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1: 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Gary, Dubbo, 1984... Purple, 63.
0: No notes, no cheating.
2: And no asking Gary.
3: 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Ugh.
0: Every day, Jonesy and Amanda will give you a random list of things to remember. 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Jonesy and Amanda's Memory Recall with help from...
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9: Hi, I'm Donna DeMayo. The Prime Minister has described flash flooding in Nepal as a truly horrific event. At least 160 people have been killed in the disaster and hundreds more are missing. Anthony Albanese confirming to News 24 that dozens of Australians are amongst those unaccounted for.
10: At this point, there are 34 Australians who are missing. Now, our thoughts are with all those who will be concerned about their loved ones today.
9: A win for community and disability workers who use their own car while on the job as the Fair Work Commission ups their vehicle allowance. Angus McFarlane from the Australian Services Union says it'll be a big help.
11: It's about $50 to $60 a week, cost of living relief. So we are very happy about that, and it will make a big difference.
9: British actor Tim Curry has died, best remembered as Dr. Frankenfurter from the Rocky Horror Show. He was 80.

0: years old. And Prince Harry and his wife Meghan have touched down in Birmingham. They've ditched LA for a return to Britain.
1: 5AU, your sport now.
0: In sport, Harley Reid will miss the first two games for a sling tackle on hawk John Newcombe. The Eagles pushed to halve the ban, but the tribunal has dismissed the appeal. The Broncos will host the Storm to kick off round 26 of the NRL tonight. Both 2025 grand finalists are missing out on the top eight. And Aussie paceman Mitchell Starc has now jumped to the number one spot in cricket's test bowling rankings. He claimed 12 wickets in the recent two-match series against Bangladesh. And that's the latest news and sport.
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1: 5AU weather.
10: Sunny today on the waters. Northeasterly winds to 15 knots, seas below 1 metre. Top temps ranging from 16 in the Clare Valley to 21 in Port Augusta. If you're heading to Adelaide today, mostly sunny with a top of 19. Tomorrow, mostly sunny. Top temps ranging from 18 in the Clare Valley to 22 in Port Augusta.
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0: Hey guys, it's Wilksy here. After 30-odd years of fishing Spencer Gulf, I reckon I know a thing or two. 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
2: Hi, I'm Donna DeMayo. The Prime Minister says DFAT is desperately working to determine the fate of the Australians missing in Nepal after a devastating flash flooding disaster. The events claimed the lives of at least 160 people. 34 Australians are among those yet to be accounted for. Anthony Albanese telling News 24 it's simply horrific.
3: Nepal, you know, is a developing country. It doesn't have the resources that an event like that would have in Australia. So information is difficult.
2: Qantas profit has tumbled in the wake of rising jet fuel costs and the Middle East conflict. Profit has dropped by 13% to $2.06 billion. A win for community and disability workers who use their own car while on the job. The Fair Work Commission has increased the vehicle allowance by around 5 cents to $1.05 per kilometre. Angus McFarlane from the Australian Services Union says it will be a big help.
4: It's about 50 to 60 bucks a week, cost of living relief. So we are very happy about that, and it will make a big difference.
2: Police are on the hunt for an oyster thief in New South Wales after more than $350,000 or around 320 bags worth of the product was stolen. Tributes for British actor Tim Curry, who has died aged 80. He was best known for his role as Dr. Frankenfurter in the Rocky Horror Show. And Spotify has reported a massive surge in streaming for Dolly Parton music. There's been a 2,000% increase in the US alone in just 24 hours. That's after her passing, aged 80.
1: 5AU, your sport now.
2: In sport and team sheets for this weekend's AFL wildcard matches will be released later today. Aaron Norton expected to be named by the Doggies for tomorrow night's blockbuster against the Magpies. Tim English could be a surprise inclusion after training well yesterday. And the Pies tipped to recall injured duo Isaac Quaynor and Pat Lipinski. And that's the latest news and sport.
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5: Sunny today on the waters. Northeasterly winds to 15 knots, seas below 1 metre. Top temps ranging from 16 in the Clare Valley to 21 in Port Augusta. If you're heading to Adelaide today, mostly sunny with a top of 19. Tomorrow, mostly sunny. Top temps ranging from 18 in the Clare Valley to 22 in Port Augusta.
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0: space in your brain. 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
1: 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Let's just practice, okay? Gary, Dubbo, 1984... Purple, 63.
0: No notes, no cheating.
2: And no asking Gary.
3: 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Ugh.
0: Every day, Jonesy and Amanda will give you a random list of things to remember. 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Jonesy and Amanda's Memory Recall with help from...
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7: Hi, I'm Donna DeMayo. The Prime Minister says DFAT is desperately working to determine the fate of the Australians missing in Nepal after a devastating flash flooding disaster. The events claimed the lives of at least 160 people. 34 Australians are among those yet to be accounted for. Anthony Albanese telling News 24, it's simply horrific.
8: Nepal, you know, is a developing country. It doesn't have the resources that an event like that would have in Australia. So information is difficult.
7: Qantas profit has tumbled in the wake of rising jet fuel costs and the Middle East conflict. Profit has dropped by 13% to $2.06 billion. A win for community and disability workers who use their own car while on the job. The Fair Work Commission has increased the vehicle allowance by around 5 cents to $1.05 per kilometre. Angus McFarlane from the Australian Services Union says it will be a big help.
9: It's about 50 to 60 bucks a week, cost of living relief. So we are very happy about that, and it will make a big difference.
7: Police are on the hunt for an oyster thief in New South Wales after more than $350,000 or around 320 bags worth of the product were stolen. Tributes for British actor Tim Curry, who has died aged 80. He was best known for his role as Dr. Frankenfurter in the Rocky Horror Show. And Spotify has reported a massive surge in streaming for Dolly Parton music. There's been a 2,000% increase in the US alone in just 24 hours. That's after her passing, aged 80.
0: 5AU, your sport now.
7: In sport and team sheets for this weekend's AFL wildcard matches will be released later today. Aaron Norton expected to be named by the Doggies for tomorrow night's blockbuster against the Magpies. Tim English could be a surprise inclusion after training well yesterday. And the Pies tipped to recall injured duo Isaac Quaynor and Pat Lipinski. And that's the latest news and sport.
0: Some media organisations think local news isn't important, that you really don't care about what's happening around the Spencer Gulf and Flinders Ranges. At 5AU, we know better. It's why we're keeping news right here. Sure, we'll bring you updates from around the world, the country and the state. We'll also keep you in the loop with what's happening with the Whaler Council across in Port Augusta or who won and lost in local sport. 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
11: Sunny today on the waters. Northeasterly winds to 15 knots, seas below 1 metre. Top temps ranging from 16 in the Clare Valley to 21 in Port Augusta. If you're heading to Adelaide today, mostly sunny with a top of 19. Tomorrow, mostly sunny. Top temps ranging from 18 in the Clare Valley to 21.

The 80s lunch with the Angels. Lockie, this afternoon as we celebrate the 80s, a time when pub rock was king and made that much of an impact that a lot of pub rock songs, and some from the Angels, in fact, get sung multiple times during any given week, with a couple of words changed from time to time. It's a great take on things, really, isn't it? If you know, you know. The 80s lunch continues right now. John Lennon pretty soon. Also, Cold Chisel right now. One of our old favourites is Chris de Burgh. Don't pay the ferryman. You're at the 80s lunch.

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Some fine work from one of the Beatles that by the 1980s was very much doing the solo thing, because we need to remind ourselves the Beatles finished up officially 1970, but you'd argue it might have been a little bit before that, in the late 60s, in fact. Who knows? Anyway, right now it's the 80s lunch, and I've got to say, John Lennon's solo stuff is pretty good. The 80s lunch continues very soon, in fact, right now. Cold Chisel playing very soon, some Men at Work. The 80s lunch.

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0: Out of time for the 80s lunch today. We'll do it again tomorrow. Catch you for one final trip down memory lane when it comes to the 80s for the week. We'll do that tomorrow at midday. Have a great afternoon. Around SA is next. Bye.
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3: 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National news now.
4: Hi, I'm Gary Thompson. A Nepali tour group operator has grave fears for 15 Aussies missing after major flooding in Nepal. In total, 34 Australians are unaccounted for after a flood hit the Nepali-Tibetan border with over 160 confirmed deaths. Foreign Minister Penny Wong says DFAT is working hard to get more info.
5: The government's priority is to confirm the whereabouts and welfare of these Australians and DFAT officials in Nepal and also China are seeking to do that. Obviously, the situation is a difficult one.
4: Anyone with friends or family who might be in Nepal are urged to contact DFAT. The Agriculture Minister says industry knows what to do to prevent bird flu affecting the egg supply. Julie Collins says the government is working really closely with industry to prevent a spillover event that might affect poultry, having learnt from two H7 outbreaks. It comes as Australia records over 300 infections in wildlife. A rise in choking acts among young people has the Social Services Minister deeply concerned. It follows the death of a 16-year-old on Sydney's northern beaches this week. Tanya Plibersek says 60% of young people have experienced choking in a sexual encounter and is pleading with parents to have direct conversations with their kids. And pop star Miley Cyrus has revealed one of her final conversations with beloved godmother Dolly Parton following the country icon's death at 80. In a heartfelt tribute, Miley said Dolly would want her to feel it, write a song about it and be strong.
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4: In sport, the Broncos and Storm go head-to-head in Brisbane tonight to kick off round 26 of the NRL. The match is a dead rubber, with both teams unable to make finals, but there's still plenty of noise around the club's decision not to give Adam Reynolds a farewell game. The skipper's been ruled out after failing to overcome a calf injury, and league great Brad Fittler's told Nine that's the right call.
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3: 5AU weather.
7: Sunny today. On the waters, northeasterly winds to 15 knots, seas below 1 metre. Top temps ranging from 16 in the Clare Valley to 21 in Port Augusta. If you're heading to Adelaide today, mostly sunny with a top of 19. Tomorrow, mostly sunny. Top temps ranging from 18 in the Clare Valley to 22 in Port Augusta.
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9: Oh, well, hello to you, my friends. On this absolutely lovely, almost Friday, hopefully you've taken an opportunity to get out and about and explore your backyard a little. Bit of vitamin D. Just feels as if the seasons are starting to turn a little, although that said, it did bucket down with rain earlier this week, so I'm not going to get too carried away just yet. But a nice little taste of spring over the next couple of days, it looks like. So hopefully you've got an opportunity to go out and to enjoy it. And if you're stuck inside like me for the next 3 hours, let's keep each other company as we talk all things regional SA. And if you want to have a chat about anything and everything, the number is there for you to use. It's our text line and it's 0417 063963. I know you know that number because you use it regularly. Let's make today be absolutely no different. Continue to talk about all things in our backyard and even beyond that too.

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And on a day like today, where it's fantastic to go out and have a bit of a walk around, iHeart app is very handy. You can have the radio station in your ears. All you have to do is just open it up, type in the station name, press play. And when I tell you that easy, it is. It's very easy. So keep that in mind, my friends. Wherever you are, you can listen to this station and plenty of other audio entertainment. It's a wider world at your fingertips. All right, today's program. In a remarkable coincidence, after we discussed yesterday what had happened to all of the attention around the childcare deserts in which we have in regional SA, there's been an inquiry announced. Now, I'm definitely not taking credit for that, but a pretty significant coincidence lining up with Edge Early Learning going into administration, and then we're starting to look into all of this. So we'll talk about that later on, what they're searching for within that text line, of course, in the last hour, as we always do. There's a couple of pushes now to further highlight these terrible roads in which we have. Worst grain roads, if you're part of the industry, and reporter rubbish roads. So we'll tell you about both of those. And a continued rally cry to just put the pressure on as much as we possibly can to highlight the infrastructure that is literally crumbling. So we will get to that later. The Bush Summit's on as well. It's always nice that News Corp takes once a year to care about regional people, but it is interesting nonetheless to hear what people are saying. That includes Peter Malinauskas and some of the comments that he made earlier on today, which I found intriguing. So we will get to that soon too. But on a lighter note, and to start the program, there's an article that has been published today highlighting a new vending machine. Now, it's not the first of its kind, but I've been on record as saying this on the program for a while. I think we need more 24/7 vending machines. Let's make us a little bit more like Japan. So what would you put in it? Adam Connolly's going to join me. This will be an interesting conversation, and of course you can join in too. All of this is to come after we get you going with the Nutbush. A great opportunity on a lovely Thursday to get up and to move yourself around a little. Pull over if you're driving. Thanks for joining us on Around SA, and a very good afternoon to you.

0: Welcome back, all, and thank you for your company this Thursday, the 27th of August. I'm Chris Guscott. You're listening to Around SA, and whether you're a regular or this is the first time you've joined us on the show, it's great to have you here. The text line for you to use to join in on any conversations that we have or even start your own, of course, 0417 063 963 is our number. Write it down, save it, etch it into all the furniture that's around you. As long as you remember the number, it's all that matters. I'm going to start on a lighter note because an article that was published yesterday caught my attention, and it's not the absolute first of its kind, but I have been big on 24/7 vending machines. And I have been big on this since my wife and I made a trip over to Japan. Now, Japan is a very different culture. It is remarkably different in a variety of ways. And one of those ways is vending machines. So if you have been to a place like Tokyo, for example, you would know what I'm talking about. But there are vending machines almost on every corner. And they're selling a wide range of different things. Now, the convenience is amazing. For example, I remember taking maybe 10 steps outside of the hotel, and off to my left, there's a vending machine, and it has hot and cold coffees in it. So if you just wanted to get yourself something on the go, there it is. And then another 20, 25 odd metres down the road, there was another one that had, oh, I don't even know how to describe it. It's undergarments. So it's like very basic underwear, very basic socks. Now, I don't understand completely why you would have something like that. But I can imagine that there's enough of a demand in some type of emergency to have something like that. So this is the idea that I'm going down with vending machines. I think there's an opportunity, and not to have them on every street corner in Port Pirie, for example, but what I'm saying is to have these little vending machines that have things that people want. And I'm talking about this today because, and I'm not going to mention the business itself, but down in Normanville, to the south of our listenership, there's a pizza place who has decided that they're going to have a 24/7 vending machine there. So at 2:30 in the morning, if you want a pizza, all you have to do is head on down, order it, and it comes out piping hot. Now, you're probably fair to ask questions about, you know, what it would be like if you ordered a 5 o'clock pizza when they had probably made it the night before. Again, that's up for you to decide. But I can imagine there's a fair few people who wouldn't mind having a 24/7 pizza vending machine near them. We've also had this conversation before when we were talking about butchers, because I was using a story from overseas, and there's a couple of places in Queensland who do this as well, but they have 24/7 butcher access, essentially. So if you happen to miss the rush at the end of the day and you need some meat for dinner, for example, you can go to the vending machine and get it out in exactly the same way, right? So I love these ideas. I love the convenience of vending machines, but it can be anything. So let your imagination run wild as to what you would like to see in a vending machine on 0417 063 963. And I think when you think about what happened with banks, for example, so they pushed you towards ATMs, which, again, regional banking is definitely a different topic and far more serious. But they pushed you towards ATMs and gave you the opportunity 24/7 to be able to do transactions, for example. But there's a separate little place for them, just off to the side or right at the front of the actual branch itself, which is a physical building in most cases. Not that we would know what that looks like nowadays, but I digress. Anyway, I think with butcher shops, for example, just to have that vending machine right next to it, just have it as part of the front of the building, not a bad idea. You could do that for a variety of other businesses too. So, like I said, let your imaginations run wild. One person who does that on the regular is Adam Connolly. I'm looking forward to hearing his thoughts on this next.
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0: Yes, thanks for your company on Around to SA this Thursday, the 27th of August. Chris Guscott here with you. And it's always a pleasure to have the wonderful Adam Connolly sitting alongside me in the studio. How are we, Adam?
1: At least 9 times out of 10, it is a pleasure.
0: Yes. For who?
1: Yeah, well, we'll find out what number we're up to in a few minutes' time.
0: Exactly, yeah. Right. So 0417 063 963 if you want to contribute to this. I'm looking forward to having a bit of fun with this particular topic.
1: Uh-huh.
0: To get everybody across what we've been discussing. So there is a pizza joint in Normanville. To yep. our south of our listenership, who have now installed a 24/7 pizza machine, which means at any hour of the day, you can just simply pop in, boop, boop, boop, into the vending machine, there's a pizza.
1: Wow.
0: Fantastic idea.
1: Yeah. Can and I get one in my house?
0: Exactly right.
1: Yeah.
0: Which is why I'm leading now into where else we should be expanding the 24/7 vending machine burst,
1: right.
0: I hope, because yeah. I used the experience before the break of going to Japan where there's a vending machine on every corner,
1: yeah.
0: and it's phenomenal.
1: Yeah.
0: They've got socks in there sometimes.
1: Okay.
0: They've got hot
1: sometimes
0: coffees, cold
1: fresh.
0: Coffees. Exactly. yeah,
1: yeah,
0: I maybe wouldn't go for the socks,
1: no.
0: but there's all sorts of different things that there. So I want to continue to dive into this. If we had vending machines and we had more of these across regional SA, what would you put in them?
1: Right. The pizza thing, phenomenal idea.
0: Terrific
1: well
0: idea.
1: And it is the right pizza, the right thing to put in the vending machine, because if you want a gourmet, hand-stretched, sourdough, 72-hour ferment pizza, you don't go to a vending machine.
0: No.
1: But if you want to rock up to a vending machine and get a pizza, you know exactly what pizza you want, and that's the one that's inside that machine.
0: 2:30 in the morning,
1: that's
0: Hawaiian.
1: Right, exactly.
0: We're off to the races.
1: Yeah. So, wonderful idea. If you could kebab that, could we even, you know, gyros, kebab, shawarma, whichever way you want to call it.
0: Yeah.
1: But that sort of Middle Eastern meat in bread roll combo.
0: How do you think the bread would travel?
1: Well, yeah, you'd have to, there'd be some automation problems you'd have to overcome.
0: Because, I mean, with pizzas, I can understand that if you just make them, put them in, you can just keep them in an oven, essentially,
1: right. Yeah.
0: Overnight.
1: Gotcha.
0: But with a kebab and the bread layer around it, travel, if they made that at 7 o'clock and then closed the door on it and you picked it up at 5 in the morning?
1: Oh, you know, that's a pretty ordinary. I've had them. and at the time enjoyed them, but no, I get your point.
0: I think later on in the evening,
1: yeah.
0: I think you're less discerning about the kebab.
1: True. There are what about just a chemist? Like we never, chemists never open when you want them to be.
0: True.
1: If I've got a headache and I need some Panadol, it's generally 3 in the morning.
0: That's
1: you
0: true.
1: Know what I mean?
0: Yeah, good point. The 24/7 pharmacies are starting to be rolled
1: but
0: out. There's a couple in the hills from memory.
1: But what
0: but
1: if
0: yes.
1: I don't want to talk to anyone?
0: Aha, now we're talking.
1: Maybe just get on automated thing.
0: Yeah, I just want some foot fungal cream.
1: Exactly.
0: I don't want to talk to anybody.
1: I don't want to talk to anyone for the cream that I need. I don't need eye contact for that. It's what got me in trouble in the first place. Okay? Yeah.
0: There's some good ideas
1: Yeah. There you go.
0: Text line is there for you to put your own. 0417 063963. We'll have some fun with this.
1: Apologies for that.
0: No, I think a lot of people would agree with you.
1: Yeah.
0: Yeah, you don't have to apologise for anything.
1: Thank you.
0: People on text line typically don't. This is Around SA.
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It's Around SA on 5AU and 5CS. Thank you for your company on this Thursday afternoon. Chris Guscott here with you. Latest in local news, of course, you can catch all the latest as part of the bulletins from 6 till 9 as part of the Big Breakfast with Jordan Curtis. Great way to keep yourself informed, and of course the broader program, fantastic to listen to. A few bulletin items that caught my attention this morning. So Australia Post has now unveiled their new delivery centre in Port Pirie. And this is a changing of the times and the seasons. Of course, no longer is it in vogue to just to be sending letters around. AusPost's future lies in online shopping and being able to facilitate that, and especially out in regional areas. So there's already places in Kadena, Tanunda and Murray Bridge that have opened, but Port Pirie being the latest of those, 2,000 parcels a day, which is a huge uplift from where we previously had been. So hopefully be getting things a lot quicker. Hopefully. We'll wait and see. So those types of stories, plenty of other local news, of course, part of the local news first bulletins. You hear it through Big Breakfast with Jordan Curtis starting at 6. All right, back to the music now on Around SA.

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1: Can't touch this. Can't touch this. 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

It's Around to SA, and it's great to have you as we navigate this Thursday together, hand in hand, heart in heart, etc., etc. 2 p.m. news, sport and weather on the way in a moment, and then within the next hour, a couple of

0: trying to push for some better type of result. So I'll tell you how to be involved in those. But up first, the Bush Summit. In case you're not familiar, this is News Corp, and they once a year get everybody together out into regional areas and talk about regional things, which is nice. You could probably do that more often. But anyway, some interesting comments from Peter Malinauskas. Just want to run a few of them by you. We'll get to all of that after the break.
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3: 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I grew up in the country, and I know how important it is to have someone fighting for your patch in Canberra. 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
5: Hey, I'm Brooke Seychell. A Nepali tour group operator has grave fears for 15 Aussies missing after major flooding in Nepal. In total, 34 Australians are unaccounted for after a major flood hit the Nepali-Tibetan border with over 160 confirmed deaths. Foreign Minister Penny Wong says DFAT is working hard to get more info.
6: The government's priority is to confirm the whereabouts and welfare of these Australians, and DFAT officials in Nepal and also China are seeking to do that. Obviously, the situation is a difficult one.
5: Meanwhile, the PM is attending the second day of the National Bush Summit underway in New South Wales. Anthony Albanese will join a range of political leaders and community advocates to discuss issues impacting regional Australia. The Transport Safety Bureau is investigating a sixth incident at Sydney Airport since the end of July. The latest cases involved a Virgin and Qantas jet on separate taxiways and a Jetstar plane pushing back from a gate as another aircraft was passing behind it. However, former Qantas pilot Richard de Crepney has told Seven it's not as serious as it sounds.
7: It does sound alarming. However, we need to keep in mind that we're hearing about this because they're reporting them. Now, all these incidents are low threat. In other words, yes, there's errors being made, but the pilots and ground crew are picking up the errors and they're preventing it from escalating.
5: And Japanese avant-garde artist Yayoi Kusama has died at the age of 97. She was best known for her dot-covered paintings and pumpkin motifs.
1: 5AU, your sport now.
5: Team sheets for this weekend's AFL wildcard matches will be released later today. Aaron Norton is expected to be named by the Doggies for tomorrow night's blockbuster against the Magpies, while Tim English could be a surprise inclusion after training well yesterday. The Pies also tipped to recall injured duo Isaac Quaynor and Pat Lipinski. And there's only pride on the line for the Broncos and the Storm, who'll face off at Suncorp to begin round 26 of the NRL tonight. That's the latest in news and sport.
1: Clear some space in your brain. Forget where you parked. Delete your Netflix password. And maybe let go of your Year 9 locker combination. Because Jonesy and Amanda are conducting a highly scientific experiment.
8: So how much completely random information can you remember when there's $2,000 riding on it? Let's just practice, okay? Gary, Dubbo, 1984, Purple, 63.
1: No notes, no cheating.
9: And no asking Gary.
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1: Every day, Jonesy and Amanda will give you a random list of things to remember. Repeat the exact sequence and you could win $2,000. Jonesy and Amanda's Memory Recall with help from
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1: 5AU weather.
2: Sunny today on the waters. Northeasterly winds to 15 knots, seas below 1 metre. Top temps ranging from 16 in the Clare Valley to 21 in Port Augusta. If you're heading to Adelaide today, mostly sunny with a top of 19. Tomorrow, mostly sunny. Top temps ranging from 18 in the Clare Valley to 22 in Port Augusta.
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3: The show, of course, is called Around SA. We talk about regional South Australian things. But I've had one eye on Alaska and the thoroughly entertaining Senate race that they have over there. So this drew a great response on our text line the last time we were talking about this, and I'm sure many people would remember this. But if you don't, let me take you back to the start. A man by the name of Dan J. Sullivan is deciding to run for his local Senate in Alaska. Now, the man who he's trying to unseat, his name is Dan S. Sullivan. Now, this has caused all sorts of confusion and allegations, and it has been immensely interesting to watch because there is a fear from the Republican side of things that this new Dan Sullivan coming into the fold is simply there to confuse people, and then the power then goes to the Democrat, who is quite close to unseating him anyway, so it's really tit for tat at the moment. So there's been this huge push to make this Dan J. Sullivan, who's just a retired school teacher and wants to be a part of the political system to try to enact change in his own way, there's been a big push to try to just not allow him on the ballot. This has gone back and forth so extensively. So the latest update to give you is that Dan J. Sullivan has now made the final cut. You need to be as part of the top four to be able to make the official ballot. He comes in third. But he's listed as Daniel J. Sullivan Jr., and the other bloke is Dan S. Sullivan. So they're trying to differentiate as much as possible. But I find it remarkable that we're now at the final showdown between the Dan Sullivans. And just to make this even more confusing, the former mayor of Anchorage, which is the capital of Alaska, his name is Dan A. Sullivan. And he has put in his support for Dan S. Sullivan. You cannot make this up. It's an extraordinary story. So, there's plenty of US politics I would love to ignore. This is one that I'm not going to. I'm going to keep an eye on this, and we're going to tell you which Dan Sullivan reigns supreme, or if the other Democrat comes through who isn't called Dan Sullivan manages to take the chocolates. It's all very interesting. 0417 063 963 is our text line. Been fantastic to have you up until this point. As we continue to talk all things in our backyard and beyond. Within this hour, there's a couple more campaigns and initiatives that have been relaunched as not only industry bodies, but politicians continue to try to put pressure on for the road network in which we're in. And I know, of course, this elicits a strong response from everybody, so I'll tell you how to be involved with those. But up first, the Bush Summit's on. There's been some really interesting comments, both from Peter Malinauskas and further afield as well. Run you past some of the key thoughts that have been brought up today, and we'll get to all of that and more after we start our Two Ups at Two. One of the most beautiful songs ever written, in my opinion, it's Tracy Chapman and Fast Car. Thank you for joining us, my friends, and a very good afternoon to you.

0: Tracy Chapman and Give Me One Reason, and it's part of your Two Ups at Two this Thursday, the 27th of August. Hopefully the sun is shining and the birds are singing around you wherever you're listening to me from. And hopefully you've got that text line handy. You've already been a part of it, but if you haven't, you can jump on right now, have your say on a variety of different things. The number is 0417 063 963. Really nice to have the Bush Summit come up once a year. Now, you would have most likely seen a fair few articles in the lead up to this, but this is News Corp coming together, bringing key politicians and industry heads, putting them all on a stage and talking about regional Australia. Now, it's lovely that this happens. We could do this far more often. Don't have to allocate once a year for this. You can care about regional areas a little bit more than that, but again, I digress. Anyway, with all of these key industry heads in place and everybody asking tough questions and a real parochialism around regional Australia and South Australia, of course, too, it's great to see how people respond. And the one person that is important, of course, for us is Peter Malinauskas and how he responds to a handful of different things. And so it was his turn on the stage a little earlier on today. And a couple of things were interesting to me. So we've talked extensively about migration. It's a huge topic all across the country. We are a while away from either state or federal elections now, so I think the conversation isn't necessarily as pointed in the sense that we can enact immediate change, but I think it's definitely live in terms of what we should be doing. So have plenty of time to formulate your thoughts and to have policies all put in play for all of these different parties to see what we can do in regards to that. But I'm sure that every single person listening has some type of opinion on this. Peter Malinauskas went on to say, we don't have a migration crisis, we've got a housing crisis. So South Australia, as we've said a few times, admitted about 20,000 people last year, very different to the national statistic. So his point that he was making here was that we actually don't have the workers to replace the retiring workforce that we do have. So for us to lose migration into the state would be quite detrimental. And this is actually echoed by a key industry head who, I've just lost the place at the moment, sorry. I'll get you to that in a second. But key industry head who is talking about, well, we need workers out in regional areas and that instead of having them go into the cities, we should have them come out to the regions to work where there's, yeah, well, where the demand is, instead of just chucking them all in the city, house prices go up there, and then they scramble out to the regions to find cheaper housing. So I did find that interesting. So that, of course, will have plenty to play out. And Peter Malinauskas saying, essentially, within all of that, we just need to keep building houses, which, to their credit, is what they're doing. They've got a lot of barriers in their way, and whether it's successful or not in the long run, again, we have to wait and see. But it was an interesting point to put forward. Also, Peter Malinauskas says he's not against nuclear, which is an interesting position for a Labor politician to hold. Now, he went on to say all of the studies that have been done suggest that it's too expensive and that it won't actually reduce your power prices. However, with the growing conversation and the growing, well, the growing infrastructure from around the world for nuclear projects as well, it's clear that it's not off the table indefinitely. It just needs to be cost effective for everybody. So I found that interesting as well. That's a premier who's very comfortable in his position, clearly, as the state's premier, and he can speak honestly and candidly, which is one of the things that I think Peter Malinauskas is well renowned for across the country, is that he is quite candid in his position. So that's something to keep an eye on down the line as well. A couple other things to just quickly point to whilst I'm at it. Roads, we're going to talk about that in a bit more detail in the next break, but Peter Malinauskas going on to say it's always going to be tough for South Australia because of how spread out our population is. We don't simply have the populations of other states as well, and so the road network, we need to be smarter about it. What that means going forward will be interesting to monitor too. But there's some interesting stuff from the Bush Summit. I recommend you take a few moments to listen to some clips. Of course, whatever side of politics you're on, being a regional summit, it is leaning towards One Nation and the Coalition, who have both had some very interesting things to say as well, so I recommend you take a few moments. If you already have, or you want to talk about what we just talked about, the number is 0417 063963 if you want to chime in on some of those things. And we will talk more about roads next.
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0: You're listening to Around to SA and a happy almost Friday to you. I'm Chris Guscott. Hopefully you've got that text line at the end of your little fingertips and you want to get involved with the show. And the number for you to do that is 0417 063 963. A well-trodden topic on this program, and so it should be, might I add, regional road infrastructure. It's no secret that it is not good. It is something that has been bemoaned by people forever in a day, and it seemingly is only getting worse. We have talked so extensively about the RAA, who have spent years and years and years trying to advocate for a big cash injection to try to address this huge infrastructure backlog that we have, which is over $2 billion now. We have talked a lot about, well, just the roadworks that do get put in place seem to just be crumbling quite quickly. We talked about the AusRAP road ratings, which I would say would be pretty good evidence that South Australia needs more funding. Because if you look through, and I highly recommend if you haven't done it, go to AusRAP road ratings. You will find South Australia's road ratings there, and there aren't a great deal of roads to celebrate. Let's put it that way. So find the local road that you're travelling on and then bring it up with people who are able to enact change, or at least try to anyway. It brings me to a couple of initiatives that are launched within 24 hours of each other. These are both things that have existed before. So the Worst Grain Road, which is part of Grain Producers SA, as well as Tom Venning, who is the federal member for Grey, soon to be O'Donoghue, he has the Report a Rubbish Road campaign. Now, Grain Producers SA, just to start with theirs, the Worst Grain Road. So they launched that back in 2022. And almost 60 roads were nominated. Now, this is for people who work, of course, within the grain industry and have to travel these roads for work. This is a office for them. And especially when you're in heavy vehicles, it is dangerous to not be on good roads. And I'm sure there are many heavy vehicle drivers who can relate to that very heavily, that is for sure. So they went through with that campaign in 2022. They said they got almost 60 submissions. The Upper York Road between Atherton and Kalpara was voted the worst. So Grain Producers SA after that went to work. They advocated the states and federal governments and they got the 35-kilometre stretch of road upgraded with funding. And that was announced in March 2024, completed by May 2025. Now, it would be lovely to have more examples to point to than that, but that's what we're holding on to our hope for, that if we're able to narrow in on these places where we're constantly looking at terrible roads and saying, this has to be addressed, then here's to hoping we can at least have the absolute worst parts of our road network improved. And then that follows on to Tom Venning's campaign, which is very similar to ones that Tony Passon's run at the past as well, just to essentially have as many people as possible tell you about all the bad roads. They collect the data and then they can advocate on behalf of the electorate to say this has to be fixed because look at how many people are telling us about these terrible roads. So I know it sounds pretty straightforward, but go ahead and do it. The more that we submit to these types of surveys and initiatives and campaigns, hopefully the closer we get towards more proportionate funding. Because like I said before the break in the Bush Summit, Peter Malinauskas, even he admitted to say, we need to be targeted with how we address road infrastructure because clearly the money isn't there for it. And South Australia is a unique case compared to other states. And I would also make an argument that South Australia also is a pretty secure, non-Labor regional area. So I'm not 100% sure that road funding's going to be abundant at this very moment anyway. So 0417 063 963. That's our text line. Intrigued to hear your thoughts on that. So two things to keep in mind, those campaigns. If you're working in the grain industry, the Worst Grain Roads campaign is now underway. And if you're in the grey electorate in particular, which is 93% of the state anyway, but if you're in that, it's called Report a Rubbish Road. Get onto that. Let's see if we can enact some change. It's Around SA.
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Oh, yes, a good one to have as part of your Two Ups at Two, which moves through this Thursday afternoon, or the 2 o'clock hour more specifically. Of course, I'll get you back to the Double Ups in a moment's time, but as part of a round essay, I'm poking my head in to get you to the website. And you can do two things at once. You can walk and chew gum. If you head to the station website whilst you're listening, it's the full community experience, or something like that anyway. Community events page. I'm pointing you towards that, as I always do, because I want you to be out and about to explore everything that's happening around our wonderful regions. That includes Coffee with a Cop on tomorrow. So that's 9:30 to 11, and that's at the Burt McKenzie Park in Stirling North. Bubbles and Froth are going to be there, so you can grab yourself a coffee, hence the Coffee with a Cop part, and there will be cops there. So you can ask them questions. And they'll also be able to have free handouts and activity packs for kids as well. So a great opportunity to bring everybody along and just have a great chat with your local cops. So events like that, all sorts of different things happening. It's all at the website, so go and have a good look around. And whilst you do have a good look around, Two Ups at Two continues on Around SA.

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1: It's around to SA and a happy almost Friday to you. No better time than the 3pm news, sport and weather to listen in about everything that's happening around the place. Put the kettle on, make yourself a big cup of tea or coffee, and hopefully bound into the second half of the afternoon. And we'll be bounding straight into the text line shortly to discuss what you're discussing. So if you want to squeeze a message in, now would be the perfect time to do it on 0417 063 963. Also within this last hour, rather serendipitously, but probably more coincidentally, if anything, we now have a Senate inquiry into regional childcare, which would have been nice to know yesterday when I had the conversation, but better late than never. So we'll talk about what they hope to find. We'll get to all of that after the break.
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12: Hey, I'm Brooke Seychelle. Foreign Minister Penny Wong has described the loss of life in Nepal as devastating, where 34 Australians are missing and more than 160 people have died as a result of flash flooding. DFAT says it's urgently working to confirm the welfare of Aussies in the area. Barnaby Joyce has once again reiterated One Nation's stance on migration. There's been a bit of confusion this week over what the party's target figure is moving forward, but the federal MP has told Nine it hasn't changed.
13: I don't know how many times we have to say 130,000 nom. And if people are pouring back through deleted emails or posts, then all I can say is One Nation's got them thinking and that's what we're there for. And we've also got them voting.
12: The Agriculture Minister says they know what to do to prevent bird flu affecting poultry. Julie Collins says the government is working really closely with industry to prevent a spillover event that might affect the egg supply, having learned from two H7 outbreaks. Smart glasses and wearable recording devices could be subjected to a 12-month import ban under a bill from the Greens to be introduced in the Senate. It comes as experts warn Australia's laws haven't kept up with privacy risks as cheap devices keep entering the country. And Geelong has been hit with a massive fine for hiding a concussion clause in a player's contract. The Cats have been slapped with a $140,000 penalty that was used in a deal to sign Jake Colajasny. AFL chairman Craig Drummond, who was the Cats president at the time, says the exemption was an oversight.
0: 5AU, your sport now.
12: Fremantle forward Sam Switowski has announced this season will be his last, the 29-year-old saying he'll hang up the boots at the end of the club's finals campaign

0: He's played 129 games for the Dockers over the past 9 seasons and says the time is right.
1: I've always felt like I've wanted to give everything I've got to this club and my career, but things just start to shift as you get older, and I'm ready for that next chapter of my life, and I really want to get back to Melbourne to reconnect with my family and friends.
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2: Hey guys, it's Wilksy here. After 30-odd years of fishing Spencer Gulf, I reckon I know a thing or two. 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
4: 5AU weather.
5: Clear this evening. On the waters, northeasterly winds to 15 knots, seas below 1 metre. Overnight lows ranging from 5 in the Clare Valley to 8 in Whyalla. Tomorrow, mostly sunny. On the waters, northerly winds to 15 knots, seas below 1 metre. Top temps ranging from 18 in the Clare Valley to 22 in Port Augusta.
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6: One thing I always find amazing is to go to the locations of some very famous TV shows and movies and to discover that the locations they've used are just very standard locations in life. And the perfect example for this was when my wife and I got to go to Europe last year. We went and saw a few places that feature in the Bourne trilogy, you know, the Jason Bourne series, some of my favourite movies of all time, those three. And a lot of it's set in Europe. So we got to go to a couple of places which are iconic within the movies, like, for example, Alexanderplatz in the second one in Berlin, or Pont-Neuf in France for the first one, and they're just regular places to the people that live there. But when you go there for the first time and you recognise where some of the camera shots were, for example, I go, oh, this is very cool. It's a new context added to it. I bring all of this up because over in the UK, there is a very famous building called the Mentmore Towers. Now, this is currently being pursued by the local council, the Buckinghamshire Council, as they're following up the company who owns the place to say, you need to start doing some work on this. It's starting to deteriorate. It is a Grade 1 heritage building. The reason why this is of importance to you, potentially, is because the Mentmore Towers were used as the Wayne Manor in Batman Begins, which, of course, is one of the more famous movies of all time. It was also used in The Mummy Returns, Johnny English as well, and if you're a Spice Girls fan, 1998, their music video for the song Goodbye had the Mentmore Towers in it as well. This is quite a famous building. One of the things that's very funny about this story is that the Mentmore Towers has to now be surveyed for bats, which I'm sure someone would have had a nice chuckle at its correlation with Batman Begins. So there you go. Some famous places, which just for some people they just let to deteriorate, but I'm sure a lot of people who watch those movies and love them would die to go see that sort of site. It's amazing. 0417 063 963 is our text line. Thanks for joining in and being a part of it today. We're diving headfirst into your discussion pieces shortly, and then within this hour as well. In an incredible run of coincidence, within 24 hours of us discussing the Edge learning administrative process, we now have a childcare inquiry into regional childcare in South Australia, which would have been nice if that popped up yesterday. But anyway, here we are. We'll get to it all after we start with the Bee Gees and Staying Alive. Thanks for joining us on Around SA, my friends. A very good afternoon to you.

0: You're listening to Around to SA this Thursday, the 27th of August. And it's a big thank you to each and every one of you for tuning in at any point throughout the show. But a special thanks to those who take a few moments of their day to join us on the text line. And let's get into what you're talking about now. On 0417 063 963, never too late for you to send in a message if you want to join in on any of the conversations that we are having or anything else you want to start, things that you want to talk about. All right, let's go back to last hour. Just running you through some of the comments that have been from the Bush Summit. Now, the Bush Summit, a lovely once-a-year event where News Corp gets a lot of politicians and industry heads to sit on a stage. They ask them questions about the future of regional Australia. It would be lovely if we did this more often and actually cared about regional areas more than once a year. But, you know, beggars can't be choosers. Anyway, some of the comments that I pointed out, and one that got a couple of different texts actually, which I thought was surprising. It's not the most pressing issue at the moment, but I was talking about how Peter Malinauskas addressed nuclear energy and essentially said that he's not against it. It's just it doesn't cost up. And the independent reports that have been done into it suggest that it's not actually going to save us money in the long run, so he's not investigating, but has said, well, we're keeping our options open. We're going to continue to look into it. And he said, I'm actually pro-nuclear. It just doesn't make sense at the moment. So, on the text line, this is Darren, and he says, why do we continue to talk about nuclear? I thought we had that discussion, and now it's been and gone. Need to turn our attention to stopping net zero. So, it would be irresponsible to not have the conversation about nuclear repeatedly because other countries are doing it. And technologies change and infrastructure changes, attitudes change as well. Now, I think how we did the last major discussion on it was a bit half-baked. It was thrown together in the lead-up to the federal election, which, truth be told, was always going Labor's way anyway. So I think we deserve to have a greater conversation, one where everybody's across all of the facts and we can make a decision, but it doesn't necessarily mean that once it's done, you just throw it in the bin because costings may change and people's attitudes over time might change as well. So I think nuclear is a fair discussion to continue to have, but whether people are accepting of it, of course, that's the will of the people, democracy. So appreciate your message though, Darren, thank you. Another one as well said, I don't know why we didn't go down the path of nuclear. It just seems to make sense for other countries, but not us. And now we're paying through the nose for renewables. We are paying through the nose at the moment. I think the idea being, of course, that by the time we get to 2030 or so, we'll have the light at the end of the tunnel and things get cheaper for us. Now, we have to wait to see if that actually happens or not. And of course, a lot of the conversation around renewables, especially for the Bush Summit, is, well, if you're building wind farms, can you not do it on my property? But that's another aspect to the renewable conversation, which does tend to get lost in the noise a little. So I appreciate your messages on all of that. Thank you. Within the first hour, on a much lighter note, I was talking about vending machines. There's a new 24/7 pizza vending machine, which is down to the south of our listenership. And firstly, for those who have pointed out on the text line that this is not the first of that instance, I appreciate you pointing that out. I did as well, but I don't think I actually mentioned it in the first hour. I think that slipped my mind in all of the excitement. So Karoonda has had one for a couple of years now. And that's what Jay in the truck talks to. He says, hi, Chris. Keep up the good work, mate. Thank you, Jay. I appreciate your message. Hope you're doing well. Says, just a note on the pizza vending machine down south you mentioned. There's one in Karoonda and has been there a while. Early 2024, I think it was. Not tried it myself, but it serves up hot pieces, especially apparently 5 or 6 different types available. Even cuts the slices, and from what I hear, they're pretty good. Interestingly enough, the pizzas come from a supplier in Berry in the Riverland. So there you go. Fantastic. Thank you for that. Jay, Amy, listening in from Queensland, says, hey, Chris. Hello, Amy. Thanks for tuning in across the border. Says, let's have Moe's hot dogs in a vending machine for the walk home from the pub would be amazing. I think that's the reason why the Normanville one exists and is doing well so far. Because people stumble out of the pub and go, you know what I could demolish right now to a hot pizza. I think it's a great idea. And I just think we should be taking more leaves out of the Japanese books where they have so many vending machines around that there's always that convenience. And when I was talking to Adam in the first hour, it wasn't just food either. I think you could really branch out into a variety of other items too. And I can't remember where I saw one here in SA, but I was travelling around. There was a vending machine that existed that had things like tweezers in it and Band-Aids. And I can't for the life of me remember where I saw that. That's a great idea. If it's 1 o'clock in the morning and you need a Band-Aid, if you know where the vending machine is and no other stores are open, then, yeah. I like the idea. I really do. So keep your suggestions coming in on 0417 063 963. 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
2: 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Gary, Dubbo, 1984, purple, 63.
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0: Thank you, everybody, for your company. Around SA continuing for this Thursday, the 27th of August. And if you want to squeeze a message in on our text line, now would be a good time to do it, as you're fast running out of an opportunity today. But remember, 24/7, you can send in messages on 0417 063 963. Last thing that I want to bring to the attention of everybody today is that we now have a coalition-led Senate inquiry into a lack of regional childcare facilities out in regional South Australia. Now, this would have been fantastic to have been announced yesterday, as I was spending my time about 24 hours ago hypothesising over what progress had been made since we had a big hubbub over this in early 2025. So let me just briefly go back for those who weren't listening. So there was a regional childcare desert advocacy project that was launched by a lot of councils within the grey electorate, and they were advocating for greater resources and for greater funding to be able to create more childcare centres so that, of course, people out in regional areas would be able to have childcare services available to them. And it's remarkable what each community has been able to do. Some have had some really ingenious solutions to try to work around it, but they're all community-led, and they're out of desperation more so than this is what we would like to do. So yesterday I was talking about this in the context of the Edge Learning, Early Learning administrative process. There's a handful of those centres out in regional South Australia, so of course this may directly affect some listeners. However, just wanted to more broadly speak about the current state of it and the fact that we had a lot of radio silence as of late as to, well, what is happening with this? Are we making any progress? Well, I'm glad to tell you that with this coalition-led Senate inquiry, we're going to hopefully be finding that out. One area which they have released some details initially is for the Limestone Coast. Now, Limestone Coast is the one place in regional South Australia we don't broadcast to with this program, so we won't have too many listeners down there. However, you can contextualise this for the rest of the state. So Narrancourt and Lucendale are 125 childcare places short of demand. Wattle Range is 110, Tatiara is 75, and there's also significant waiting lists for Robe, Keith, Kingston and Narrancourt. So that goes to show you there's a significant problem in the Limestone Coast. They estimate just under 500 childcare places short of demand. I would hazard a guess to say that could be extrapolated for most areas of regional South Australia. And that's a problem. It's a huge problem. And as we talked about yesterday, especially for smaller communities that may be listening to me, if you have a parent who can't work because they don't have childcare services available to them, then they're either out of the workforce and not contributing to the local economy, or they move somewhere else where they can get childcare. That's a disaster either way. So this is of huge importance, not just for the child as well. Like, the priority number one is making sure the child has a great start and is able to be in places where they can learn at an early level, they can socialise with other youngsters their age, but also for the parents and also for the communities as well. This has a huge flow-on effect. So here's to hoping that with whatever this Senate inquiry finds, that we can act upon it and move quickly. The problem with these inquiries typically is that they don't move all that quickly, and I understand why. There's a lot of people that need to be talked to. You need to really formulate and be careful about your recommendations, so it's not as if I'm necessarily begrudging of that. The problem is that they're due to report on this inquiry by the 29th of June, 2027. So what are we doing in the meantime? Or are we just going to let this meander along for another 12 months or so? 0417 063 963. An opportunity for a lot of our community members to chime in on this too, by the way. So it's an inquiry, which means you're able to put in submissions. If this is something that is relevant to you and you want to see change in your community, go right ahead and look into this. Be a part of the solution, hopefully. It's Around SA.
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5AU and 5CS, where of course we play better music and we play more of it. It's nearly time for me to say farewell to you. 4pm news, sport and weather's coming up shortly, and that's my cue to leave and have Jonesy and Amanda take over. But before I get out of here, the big breakfast back, of course, for the last time this working week. Jordan Curtis joins you from 6 every morning. He's got his usuals on tomorrow. Wilksy, Letsy, and The Secret Sounds 2, which is now into the 300s. Which, look, that is a nice little injection into your back pocket. Ahead of a weekend too, might I add. So if you can guess what this sound is, you win the cash. Very intriguing. So if you head to the station website, you can listen to that as many times as you'd like, as long as you're having a crack. And of course, listen in every day to make sure you're hearing other people's incorrect guesses, because that might strike something out. You get ever closer. All of this thanks to Harvey Norman Weiler and Port Pirie, great supporters of the program, so we appreciate having them on board. The Secret Sound continues to climb in its jackpot. Let's see if you can win it tomorrow. It's all part of the Big Breakfast and it starts at 6. All right, nearly time for me to say goodbye, but a few more tracks first on Around SA.

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1: A big thanks to you all for joining us, whether you've tuned in at any point, been in and out of the car or the shed or the office, you've been glued to it for the last 3 hours, or you're simply waiting for me to leave because Jonesy and Amanda are coming up next. Been lovely to have you on board. Hopefully tomorrow it'll be exactly the same. 1 o'clock, we talk all things regional SA as we lead into the weekend. 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We'll see it at any hour. 0417 063 963. As I mentioned, Jonesy and Amanda are up next. They'll take you through till 7. Christian O'Connell after that. And then 80s at 8 with Shane. So goodbye for now. Have a fantastic evening. Of course, please stay safe on the roads. We'll talk tomorrow.

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4: Hey, I'm Brooke Seychelle. The Foreign Minister has confirmed 34 Australians are unaccounted for after major flooding hit Nepal. 160 people have been confirmed dead after a major flood hit the Nepali-Tibetan border overnight. Penny Wong confirming DFAT are working with tour operators.
5: I'm sure there are many Australians who are very concerned about friends or family who may be in this region. I would say to you at this stage, access and information are very limited given the scale of disaster. We will do our best to ascertain whatever information we can.
4: Meanwhile, the PM says not to believe everything you read after the Home Affairs Minister's office confirmed Labor's plans to cut refugee places by a third next financial year. The figure will fall from 20,000 places to 13,750, and several Labor MPs have told the ABC they're shocked by the proposed cut. A former Qantas pilot insists Sydney Airport

0: remains safe despite two more runway incidents now under investigation. The latest cases involved a Virgin and Qantas jet on separate taxiways and a Jetstar plane pushing back from a gate. Richard de Crepny has told Seven simple errors are being made.
1: In the last two incidents, the pilots are catching it. They're being averted, so safety has not been affected. We have to remind the passengers, you are safe. But again, because the system reports all these problems, we're getting lots of notifications of near misses that indicate that things must change.
0: And tributes are flowing for legendary film and TV actor Tim Curry following his death at the age of 80.
2: 5AU, your sport now.
0: Just 1 week after St Kilda wrapped their 2026 campaign, the club's already making list changes. Isaac Keeler, Paddy Dow and Patrick Sedd have been delisted and won't be offered contracts for the 2027 season. Keeler and Dow both spent most of their season with the Saints VFL affiliate, while Sedd was delisted without playing a single AFL game. That's the latest in news and sport.
3: Tom Venning here, federal member for Grey. From the coast of the Outback, here's your local weather update.
2: 5AU weather.
4: Clear this evening. On the waters, northeasterly winds to 15 knots, seas below 1 metre. Overnight lows ranging from 5 in the Clare Valley to 8 in Whyalla. Tomorrow, mostly sunny. On the waters, northerly winds to 15 knots, seas below 1 metre. Top temps ranging from 18 in the Clare Valley to 22 in Port Augusta.
5: Well, hello there, Manda. Friday Junior, or Thursday, as we like to call it.
6: Hi, how are you going?
5: I'm doing all right. The 27th of August, my brother's birthday today. So if I say this happy birthday to him, it gets me out of buying him a present.
6: You're very close together in age, aren't you?
5: Yeah. So he turns 57 and I'm 58.
6: So he's a year older than you, a year younger than you.
5: He's a year younger than me. Although lately I say when we're together, they say, which one's older? And I say, clearly he is, and no one questions it, which
6: and
5: I get a kick out of.
6: When you were growing up, did you get the same present at birthdays and Christmases? Did you have the same
5: He always
6: tastes?
5: Got better presents than me.
6: Oh, come on.
5: He did. He got like a new bike, new push bike. I had to
6: You
5: build,
6: got an ant.
5: I had to build my own push bike. And then my parents used to say, well, you know, you're capable. You can build your own push bike. But your brother, he can't. He needs a new push bike.
6: Right.
5: Which ended up at a creek anyway.
6: Right.
5: So, but happy
6: Sounds
5: birthday.
6: Like someone's got a chip on their shoulder.
5: Not, not at
6: is.
5: All.
6: No,
5: not
6: sounds
5: me.
6: A little bit like it.
5: Not me at all.
6: But what a birthday greeting.
5: Happy birthday, mate. Happy birthday, Zach Newsome.
6: And he's been given an entire home by your mother, and you have to build your own brick.
5: I had to build mine out of sticks. My family is living in a house of sticks.
6: Three little pigs.
5: the little pigs. Action-packed show today.
6: Lots of things on our show today. Emma Gillespie's going to be joining us. There's an interesting scam on at the moment that involves some of the world's most famous podcasts and people being lured into giving over their intellectual information because they think they're going on those podcasts.
5: Well, Double A Chattery drops today. That's the podcast you do with Anita McGregor. I was asked to go on that.
6: Come on, Brendan.
5: To talk about...
6: You know a scam
5: To talk about man stuff.
6: You know a scam when you hear it.
5: I should have blown a whistle down the line. another clue for our JQ J5 is coming up. And we can't do anything till we do the Fast Five. It's Jonesy and Amanda driving you home for Jam Nation.
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4: Fast five.
0: Fast five, time five questions. Can you go all the way and answer all five questions correctly? If you do that, Amanda will say,
5: always the prize girl. I will give you a $250 Best Restaurants gift card and drape my hands over some white goods if you'd like.
0: Do you want to elevate yourself from being the prize girl?
5: Well, yes, actually I would.
0: Well, do you want to reverse the roles?
5: Like, put my name first on the show, say.
0: Look, we've been through this.
5: I know.
0: This was years ago. And you were okay with it back then. Okay, let's just, what do you want to call the show? Call it whatever you want. After 3 years, what have we been
5: Amanda and Jonesy.
0: Okay, Amanda and
5: Jonesy. Have to redo the paperwork.
0: What about I drop the Jonesy and just become Brendan?
5: Amanda and Brendan.
0: That sounds very Christian.
5: It does a little bit. No, we'll keep it as it is. I can't be bothered doing the paperwork.
0: Well, there's a lot of, you know, there's a lot of signage. We're on bus.
5: Oh, I know.
0: Have you seen us on buses? I saw us on a bus the other day.
5: I have to go around the big crayon and cross your name
0: and
5: out.
0: And I like the acronym of JAM, Jonesy and Amanda. JAM, JAM Nation. You get it?
5: Oh, I get it, babe. I get it big time.
0: Don't call me, babe. Katrina's in Bella Vista.
5: Hi, Katrina.
6: Hi.
5: Here's question number Hello. I'll play the question asker as well as being the lady who bears the presents and the gifts and the in the gift shop. Why are you putting a face, Brendan? Which classic hat do film noir and Hollywood detectives frequently wear? What kind of hat?
6: Is it a fedora?
0: Yeah.
5: It's a fedora.
0: She was the kind of dame that walked into my office and set hearts on fire.
5: Imagine if they wore sombreros. It'd take the sting right out of it, wouldn't it?
0: Let's play Cover Me.
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10: I got you covered, boss.
5: I can just tell by the way this question is worded that we're going to hate Ryan right now. This is a beautiful cover of which emotional song, Katrina?
0: Oh. You're scaring dogs. Katrina?
5: Help us, please.
6: My heart will go on.
5: Yes, thank you. It is. We can move on from that question. She said Celine Dion is taking part in the American Dancing with the Stars.
0: She'd be all right. She had health issues, though, didn't she?
5: I thought she had frozen bones or frozen limbs or something.
0: She was frozen. Not let it go frozen, but frozen.
5: Yeah. And obviously she's better.
0: Well, good.
5: Maybe it was vocal cords that froze, maybe.
0: No, because she sang at the Paris Olympics and she did a good job.
5: Oh, that's true. Yeah, she did a great job.
0: The original and historical name of the kiwi fruit was the Chinese what? Was it A, Katrina, a gooseberry, B, a dragon fruit, or C, a pineapple guava?
6: Oh, God. Ethan, what do you want to choose? B?
0: B?
5: Oh, I'm sorry. It's not B. It's not dragon fruit.
0: And then we leave question number three of the Fast Five. It's Jonesy and Amanda driving you home for JAM Nation.
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4: Fast Five.
0: We're up to question number three of the Fast Five.
5: It's going to Parker in Greensboro. Hello, Parker.
6: Hello, how are you?
5: Very well, thank you. We've run out of option B, so here's what we've got. The question is, the original and historical name of the kiwi fruit was the Chinese what? Is it A, the gooseberry, or C, the pineapple guava?
6: I'm going to go A, the gooseberry.
5: It was. The Chinese gooseberry was rebranded as a kiwi fruit in 1959 by the New Zealand Export Company to avoid high US import tariffs because they thought that they could claim it as their own.
0: Right.
5: They thought that they'd name it after New Zealand's native fuzzy brown bird and claim it as a New Zealand fruit.
0: Well, didn't they have a tax on, because that wasn't the first name they had for it. If my memory serves me correctly, Parker, they were originally called melonettes, but the United States...
5: Sydney Sweeney sued them.
0: They taxed melons at a much higher rate than other fruits. So that's why you got the kiwi fruit.
5: Yeah, the small one. And we all lived happily ever after.
0: It's just information. Don't shy away from it.
5: Question number four, Parker. What was Steve Carell's first movie as the leading character?
0: Thanks, Parker.
5: Sorry, Parker.
0: Emma's in Sunbury.
5: Hi, Emma.
7: Hello.
5: Hello. Steve Carell's first movie as a leading character. He did one huge movie that made everyone go, wow, who's this guy? And it really pushed his career into the stratosphere.
7: His first one?
5: Yeah, or the first one where he was the main character.
0: Yeah.
7: The 40-year-old virgin?
0: Yeah.
5: Yes. Yeah.
0: We actually interviewed him when he did it.
5: Did we?
0: Yeah.
5: I thought we interviewed him for that terrible one where he played God.
0: That was Bruce Almighty. No, Evan Almighty. Bruce was Jim Carrey. Anyway, we've spoken to him many times.
5: He's
0: lovely
5: one
0: fella.
5: Of my crushiest people. He's so crush-worthy.
0: What industry has the most workers in Australia, Emma?
7: Workers in Australia.
0: Yep, employs nearly 2.4 million people, which is 16.3% of the workforce.
5: We know this through the census. What is it?
7: Probably the healthcare industry.
0: It's
5: the healthcare industry.
0: Emma, what do you do for a crust?
7: Sorry?
0: What do you do for a job, Emma?
7: I work in a cafe.
0: Okay, well, good on you.
5: I love our chats, Brendan. You really engage people.
0: Okay, congratulations.
5: Emma, congratulations. You have won a $250 Best Restaurants gift card.
0: I'm just, you know, it doesn't have to be big chat, Amanda. Sometimes it can be small chat.
5: And that was very small.
0: Emma, good work, you.
5: And Thank you, Emma.
0: If you'd like to be a part of this, jonesyandamanda.com.au. Speaking of the perils of the job, what about that lady that was dancing with a snake on the stage?
5: On the stage. Don't tell how it ended. But it's quite an extraordinary tale.
0: We'll touch on that. It's Jonesy and Amanda driving you home for Jam Nation.
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0: Hello there, it's Jonesy Demanda driving you home. I noticed you got a present from Jane Barnes the other day.
1: Isn't she lovely? She knows that my husband loves the marmalade that she makes, and I actually put it on my Christmas ham and I sent her a text saying thank you. And she sent me a batch of her latest marmalade.
0: When you say your Christmas ham, you mean?
1: What?
0: Christmas ham.
1: Yeah, of course I mean Christmas ham. Yeah. What do you put marmalade on? I mean, obviously toast and things like that, but and baking.
0: Yep.
1: Is that a euphemism for you, Christmas ham?
0: No, not at all. I was just making sort of small talk about gifts that you'd receive from Jane and Jimmy. Because she got me a little, I'm not black catting your story.
1: Sounds like it.
0: But she got me a little, because she was in Hong Kong and, you know, I wanted her to get me a little junk. You know, those little junks. So she got me a little, because she knows I collect little ships.
1: Right.
0: You know? So she got me a little junk.
1: Nice.
0: That's what she did.
1: Well, speaking of musicians, you can't always control what happens up on stage. Ozzy Osbourne in 1982 famously bit the head off a bat thinking it was a rubber bat. It was a live bat. He had a series of rabies shots afterwards, which are incredibly horrific regime to go through is rabies shots. It's not like just going and getting a tetanus injection. Mm. Alice Cooper killed a chicken accidentally. Remember in 1969 at a concert, a fan threw a live chicken on stage.
0: Yeah.
1: He thought chickens could fly, threw it out into the crowd. It was torn.
0: And they ripped the because he doesn't even know his own crowd.
1: Yeah, well, what's happened lately? Remember Noah Kahan, we spoke about this. He writes the most beautiful songs and he's had to say, hey, everyone, can you stop pooping at my shows?
0: Mm.
1: Olivia Rodrigo said the same thing. She can smell that fans are wearing diapers in the front rows of her crowd, of her shows. People, come on. Pink said if someone threw their mother's ashes onto her stage.
0: What, in a jar or just?
1: Yes, presumably. Metallica has had a pig's head thrown at them. Robbie Williams said he has a prosthetic leg thrown at him. But let me tell you about a story from 2016. This is an Indonesian singer called Irma Buell. She had an act where she would perform on stage in Indonesia.
0: Mm.
1: And she'd perform with a cobra. She, in 2016 in April, stepped on the cobra's tail during her second song and was bitten on the thigh by this snake. So she assumed it had been defanged and she thought it would be okay.
0: Mm-hmm.
1: So she declined immediate anti-venin offered by the snake handler because she thought the bite wasn't dangerous.
0: Oh.
1: So this is a king cobra. And its neurotoxin venom slowly spread through her body. She began vomiting. She had seizures. She eventually collapsed and died as she was taken to a nearby hospital. But she continued singing for 45 minutes.
0: Jeepers.
1: After she was bitten by that snake. And you think, this woman in 2016, this happens to her on stage.
0: Mm.
1: And we didn't even know about it. These days you can poo at a Noah Kahan concert.
0: Yeah, and everyone knows
1: viral.
0: About it.
1: Everyone, that's viral. What do you have to do? She gets killed by a snake on stage and we didn't even know.
0: That's dreadful.
1: Yeah.
0: That is so dreadful. It's like Ricky, Ricky, Ricky.
1: Oh, tell me again about Ricky, Ricky, Ricky. How many stories have you ever told? They always end with Ricky, Ricky, Ricky. Tell me about him.
0: Ricky, Ricky, Ricky had a 10-foot diggy.
1: Right.
0: Shouted to the lady next door.
1: Yeah.
0: Which is a bit inappropriate these times.
1: When you think about it, sure.
0: She thought it was a snake, so she hit it with a rake, and now it's only 4'4", which is still quite a substantial deal.
1: Okay. And what's the moral of the story? I don't think there is one.
0: Keep one from Ricky, Ricky, Ricky.
1: Why is the neighbour still looking over that fence?
0: Are you job rich and time poor?
1: Well, this is the Double A Chattery podcast I do with Anita. We discuss the notion of the dream job. Does it exist?
0: Hmm.
1: And what the pursuit for a dream job can cost you.
0: It's Jonesy Demanda driving you home for Jam Nation.
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0: Hello there, it's Jonesy D'Amanda driving you home this Thursday afternoon. DAC drops today. That's AA Chattery, the podcast you do with your forensic psychologist pal, Anita McGregor.
1: This week, we're talking about the notion of a dream job. And is it generational to look for happiness and fulfillment? And do we is it wrong to treat our jobs like our soulmates? We were talking about this because we saw a post by a man called Mark Manson, who's an author and a podcaster and all kinds of commentary stuff.
0: All that.
1: And he said, the dream job is a myth. Even work you love will be hell about 30% of the time. Society loves to sell the fantasy of do what you love and you'll never work a day in your life. But that advice is a fever dream. No job will love you back 100% of the time, and expecting it to do that is what burns you out. He said, the truth is every job sucks sometimes, even dream jobs. There's no magical work you'll never complain about. The goal isn't to eliminate the suck. It's realizing that 70% love for 30% misery is still a winning deal. It's an interesting idea because in our parents' generation, and I'm generalizing here, but I think by and large, you had no expectation of your work fulfilling you in any way. What a dream if it did. But you didn't have expectations of happiness. You'd turn up, provide for your family, and you are, by and large, if you could do that, then I think that's what your job did. Now we look for more in our job. The difference, I think, though, is that in the olden days, as it were, in our parents' generation and our early working lives, you could knock off at 5 o'clock.
0: Yeah.
1: There were strict boundaries about when you left your work and went to your home or your friends or whatever it was when your life continued outside.
0: Well, there's
1: work.
0: No connectivity. You weren't contactable.
1: No, that's right. And the bleed through now of your job to your life means that if you're not happy, it bleeds through a lot longer than it did before.
0: But then you got work from home.
1: Not always. Not everyone can work from home.
0: Well, my grandfather, who worked at an abattoir and a foundry.
1: Imagine doing that at home.
0: He couldn't work from home.
1: But it's almost like we look down on people who have jobs that just pay the bills, although it might be your happiest place. You work somewhere where you have no expectations, you're happy to pay the bills, and you work within the limits of that. And
0: but it used to be known as a job for life. You know, you get a job for life.
1: Yeah, that's right.
0: When I started in radio in 1990, I went for a bank loan.
1: It was never going to be a job
0: for
1: life.
0: No, to buy a car, and the bank guy said, well, radio, that's not a job for life. And he didn't want to lend me $2,500 to buy this old Falcon. And I've been gainfully employed since 1990. I've never been
1: sacked. Everyone has.
0: I know. I do love this. There are some bits that bug me about it, but I do love it. It's my passion. It's my vocation. I like it.
1: But also, I remember reading an article by a Rolling Stone author, and she said that she's a writer, and she'd be going off to interview Madonna, for example, and she'd be so churned up with anxiety and nerves and I don't want to do this, and she'd see a street sweeper and she'd think, oh, God, I wish I had that job today. But after the interview had gone well or it was over and she'd be heading back home and she'd go, oh, I love my job. So even the best jobs have sucky bits in them, or your own personality undermines you. There was something recent that I saw, a social media post by a young female lawyer who wasn't happy in her job. She hadn't been there long. And interestingly, rather than just telling her friends, she put this on socials.
2: I feel like I just have to be really, really honest. It's my third week practicing as a lawyer in Melbourne, and I knew this was coming and I knew I'd feel this way, but I'm really just not loving it. The constant deadlines, the pressure, the working after hours, doing all these CPD events, reading extra books. It's like I did 7 years of all of this to just go back and do the same thing. There's no freedom. Like you're out, you barely take a lunch break, and you're overworked and underpaid for the amount of study you put into into all these years into becoming a lawyer. And I can't even have my puppy with me at home because I'm in the office 5 days a week. She had to go back to my mum's, and I've cried four times about it. And I'm so scared of raising the conversation with my boss because junior lawyers are supposed to be organically learning and exposed to. It's just a life. Being a lawyer isn't supportive of a lifestyle. Like, you don't really have a lifestyle.
1: She put that on socials and she got the sack.
0: Yeah, I wonder why.
1: And it's easy to see how entitled, etc. But if that industry isn't working
0: yeah.
1: for young people, if it's not working for young women, for people who want families, at what point is it okay to push back, or are we just supposed to work ourselves to the bone? So I thought the same as you did when I first heard that. I thought, well, hey, every job's going to suck a little bit.
0: If you're a lawyer, you've got to do a bit of reading. That's the whole point of it.
1: That's right. But maybe, as she's saying, she could have done some of that at home.
0: Yeah, but
1: she's saying that there's no life balance. And maybe she's wrong to expect that, but at what point as a society and I see the should irony. We try and find
0: You get all these emails like, you know, you're working constantly, you're eating your lunch at work, and then you get one of those stupid work health and safety things that say...
1: Oh, a module, fill out the module.
0: Where's your work-life balance? Hang on, I'm eating my two-minute noodles over my computer. So what do you want?
1: That's the thing. We never get to shut off. So I'm torn about...
0: Mm-hmm.
1: whether we are right to push back or whether we're too entitled. Interesting, isn't it? So all of this is discussed in AA Chattery.
0: Which drops today.
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0: 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Coming up, the JQ J5. 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
1: We will give you a chance to win that car.
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5: Hi, I'm Garrett Thompson. The Department of Foreign Affairs is frantically attempting to get more information about 34 Aussies missing after catastrophic flooding on the Nepal-Tibet border. It's believed two boys are among the missing Australians, with the death toll rising to at least 160. South Australian woman Manisha Khatri has told the ABC her brother-in-law is missing.
6: There is a different kind of pain in watching our home country and homeland drawn while we are so, miles away.
5: Australia's refugee intake could be slashed by almost a third next financial year. The Office of the Home Affairs Minister says places will fall from 20,000 to 13,750 from next year. While the PM has cast doubt on the reports, some Labor MPs have told the ABC they're blindsided by the move. A rise in choking acts among young people has left the Social Services Minister deeply concerned. It follows the death of a 16-year-old on Sydney's northern beaches this week. Tanya Plibersek says 60% of young people have experienced choking in a sexual encounter and is pleading with parents to have direct conversations with their kids. And a drop in profit for Qantas, the Flying Kangaroo seeing a 13.1% fall in profit last financial year. The Middle East conflict and rising jet fuel costs partially to blame for the hit that saw profits fall to $2.06 billion.
4: 5AU, your sport now.
5: A $140,000 penalty has been handed to Geelong for failing to disclose a concussion waiver involving Jake Colajasny. A review has found he wasn't coerced into signing the agreement, but the club breached AFL rules by making a variation, then failing to lodge it with the AFL and the Players Association.
7: They didn't comply with the rules here. As I said before, they did nearly everything right. They had the interests of the player at heart. They consulted widely, but ultimately they had to lodge the agreement with the AFL, and that's where they fell short.
5: AFL boss Andrew Dillon there. And pride is on the line for Brisbane and the Storm tonight, who will face off at Suncorp to begin round 26 of the NRL. And that's the latest in news and sport.
8: 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From the coast of the Outback, here's your local weather update.
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9: Clear this evening. On the waters, northeasterly winds to 15 knots, seas below 1 metre. Overnight lows ranging from 5 in the Clare Valley to 8 in Whyalla. Tomorrow, mostly sunny. On the waters, northerly winds to 15 knots, seas below 1 metre. Top temps ranging from 18 in the Clare Valley to 22 in Port Augusta.
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11: We are getting closer to someone winning this car. There are 5 celebrities. You have to guess all 5 in the correct order to win the car. 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
10: So far, 3 of our 5 celebrities have been
11: guessed.
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11: Yeah, haven't they?
10: Have we had Sydney Sweeney?
12: That they make your butt look amazing.
10: Thanks to Tony. We had Danny DeVito.
13: The moment I sat down, I thought I was looking into a mirror.
11: That was thanks to Chris, but Tony also yesterday gave a celebrity 5, who was John McEnroe.
14: You can't be serious, man. 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
10: Come on, John.
11: So there's only 2 celebrities left, celebrity 1 and celebrity 4. And
10: yep.
11: I'm about to give you the latest clues. Celebrity 1, look at that tan line on their ring finger.
10: Oh.
11: Celebrity 4, they're trying to put a baby capsule in the J5.
10: Well, plenty of room for it. Don't you worry about that. It's Jonesy and Amanda driving you home for Jam Nation.
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0: We have the brand new JQ J5 to give away. Amanda's been in it. I've been in it. We love it.
5: We've both taken it for a drive. It is a fabulous car, and someone is going to win it by guessing the five celebrities in the correct order in which they entered the car.
0: We give you a series of clues every day this week on air and on our socials. For each new celebrity correctly identified, you win a $200 fuel card.
5: Guess all five in the correct order, you win this very car.
0: Louisa is in Narre Warren. Hello, Louisa.
6: How are you?
0: We are great.
5: Actually, before we even go to guess to hear Louisa's guesses, we have to get in the car.
0: Oh, God, goodness me, Louisa, just hang here.
5: Hang here, we're just going to get in the car.
0: Okay. Right here. Oh, don't you love that welcome note? It's like I'm in a classy nightclub.
5: All right.
0: Okay.
5: You've made it slightly less classy by wearing your leather pants.
0: I'm just getting in the seat here. Okay, Louisa. We have...
5: Louisa, there are five celebrities. Yep. You have to tell us all five of them.
0: Yep.
5: Okay. In the correct
0: Bearing in mind,
5: order.
0: We know three of these already.
5: Yes, so hopefully you've got those as well.
0: You could actually win a car right now
5: right
0: by getting
5: here, right
0: two
5: now.
0: Right.
5: This is so exciting. Louisa, over to you. Who are the five celebrities?
6: Number one, Hugh Jackman. Number two, Sydney Sweeney. Number three, Danny DeVito. Number four, Olivia Wilde. And number five, John McEnroe.
5: Let's have a look. Louisa, celebrity number one. You said Hugh Jackman.
0: Because the clue was, look at that tan line on their ring finger. And Hugh is recently bereft of wife.
5: You're over-egging it now. Louisa, that is incorrect.
6: Oh.
5: You said celebrity number two was Sydney Sweeney. Tony has given us that one.
7: But they make your butt look amazing.
5: All right, thank you. You sure that's not what Danny DeVito was saying as well as celebrity number three?
8: The moment I sat down, I thought I was looking into a mirror.
5: Louisa, celebrity number four. You have said Olivia Wilde.
0: They're trying to put a baby capsule in the J5, which I will point out is a great car for a baby capsule. That was our clue.
5: Louisa, that is incorrect. And celebrity number five, you said John McEnroe.
9: You can't be serious.
0: Yeah,
9: man.
0: Well,
5: Tony's given us that one. So I'm sorry, Louisa, your two new guesses weren't correct.
0: You did well, though.
6: Anyway.
5: Thank you, Louisa.
0: And tomorrow we give you yet another chance to win the J5. You want to see all the clues so far, head to jonesydemanda.com.au.
5: And right here, right now, we are releasing new clues.
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0: Hello there, it's Jonesy and Amanda driving you home this Thursday afternoon.
1: Well, we were talking before about the notion that to have a dream job where you want 100% fulfillment, to want your job to love you back, is inappropriate. That a job will never fulfill all your desires, even the best job in the world. We've been told 70% is love, 30% misery, and that's still a winning deal. And to ask for more than that is unrealistic.
0: This young lady you were talking about, she recently was sacked from her job because she posted online that she didn't like being a lawyer.
2: I feel like I just have to be really, really honest. It's my third week practicing as a lawyer in Melbourne, and I knew this was coming and I knew I'd feel this way, but I'm really just not loving it. The constant deadlines, the pressure, the working after hours, doing all these CPD events, reading extra books. It's like I did 7 years of all of this to just go back and do the same thing. There's no freedom. Like you're out, like you barely take a lunch break and you're overworked and underpaid.
0: Well, that's pretty much it. You've been in the job for 3 weeks.
1: You know, couldn't work at home and therefore
0: can't be with a dog.
1: Couldn't be with a dog. The thing is,
0: but you know, even Bon Scott, when he was in AC/DC, I tell you, folks, it's harder than it looks. That's life.
1: To people looking at you, Brendan, the job you have, I mean, obviously you get to hang out with me. What a gift.
0: What a gift.
1: But people think 100% great. But their 30% of it sucks. What's part of your 30%?
0: You know, I love this job. I've done it for a long time. There's certain songs that I play on the radio that trigger me that I just hate. In my early days, I used to do a show called Sunday Morning Gold, and you play these dreadful songs from the 60s.
1: I would have loved them.
0: And there was a song that used to come up every half hour it felt. It was Man for Man's Mighty Quinn. And just hearing the start, Ryan.
1: Is that Manfred Mann?
0: Yeah, honestly,
1: didn't you say in your early days you'd sit in the radio studio in your early days and you'd smoke?
0: Yeah, and we had record players.
1: And you'd get the record off and you'd throw it up into the ceiling.
0: I'd smash a record. I smashed the single, and they'd get another single from the shop. And they say, well, you don't know what happens to Quinn the Eskimo. Because back in the old days with the system, it was on cards. So you had the card. So if you had a song you didn't like, you just flick the card. See, these days it's all on computer.
1: Let me tell you.
0: So you
1: this.
0: Can't flick a song.
1: You're part of someone's 30%. You're the 30% that someone else doesn't like about their job because they say, I had all those songs lined up and I'd find them in the ceiling, wedged in.
0: But there is, and like really, there's not much. I don't like meetings, as you know.
1: Oh, you're not good in a meeting.
0: You've got me for 5 minutes in a meeting.
1: Mate, I know more than you. Mate. You're part of a lot of people's 30%.
0: So there's that, and the only other song I can think of, because I love all the songs we play, there is one, it's this one. I just cannot.
1: What is it about that one? It drives you crazy.
0: I just hate UB40. I hate reggae. I hate UB40. Always have, always will.
1: All right.
0: Well, and that's it. So if that's my 30%, it's not a bad thing.
1: Yeah, you're winning.
0: What about you?
1: Well, my first job was Simon Townsend's Wonderworld as a researcher, and that was my dream job. And yet I had to come up with stories even if it was pouring with rain, and it took me years to enjoy the sound of rain on the roof without being anxious that I had to find more stories. That was a hugely anxious job for me. When I was hosting Dancing with the Stars, dream job, live TV, big shiny floor show.
0: You got a sparkly dress on.
1: I love all that. I had to get – the show was live at 7:30. I'd have to be in my outfit because of sound checks and all kinds of things and final rehearsals at around 5 o'clock, which involved having two microphones strapped to my legs because I couldn't fit them in the back of my dress. One was there so I could talk to the control room. One was there because it had my microphone and all the technology, et cetera. And I think I might have had a backup. Don't ask me where I stored that one. And I had to be zipped up into my dress. And what that meant was from about 5 o'clock till the show ended at 9:30, I couldn't go to the toilet. And for me, I was so impressed that my body actually did it.
0: Well, you got a Taiwanese bladder.
1: Meaning small?
0: Yeah, meaning
1: I've got the bladder the size of a budgerigar.
0: It was made in Taiwan. Actually, anything made in Taiwan is pretty good these days.
1: Pretty good these days, except for my bladder. And so that was so hard. I'd be dressed at 5 o'clock, and until 9:30, 10 o'clock when the show finished, I was strapped into that outfit, and that was
0: That's why you rushed today. You know, Grant Daniel wanted to do a big long speech. You go, yeah, that'll do, mate.
1: On the bit where they say, tonight, I'll tell you who's leaving. I'll tell you who it is. It's that guy on the right. Okay, I'm out.
0: See you, Jimmy Giggle. That's been great. Let's ask Jim Y. Ryan. Let's get an opinion from a young guy.
1: Oh,
0: because right now I'm looking at him. He lives
1: the dream.
3: Yeah. No, this job's pretty good. I don't know. Like maybe the ads. I was thinking. Like
0: yeah. That's what's
1: paying all our wages. So don't dis.
0: You know that car that you've got sitting in your dad's front yard, growing vines around it.
3: Yeah.
0: That's what's paying for the renter. Well, maybe this is something the tribal drum will be for you. You love your job.
1: You may love your job, whatever. But even the dream job, 70%. What's your 30%?
0: What's your 30?
1: That's just go, oh, come on, this bit breaks me.
0: Yeah.
4: I'm resigning, everyone.
0: Mr. G.
1: If you cut out the bit where he puts the flowers somewhere interesting.
0: He could have done so many things instead of teaching these drongo kids. What is your 30%? It's Jonesy and Amanda driving you home for Jam Nation.
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0: Hello there, it's Jonesy Demander driving you home. You may love your job. I love this job. It's a fun factory. You love your job. You're on TV. You're always presenting TV. And there are times when I feel that maybe you don't like presenting the TV.
1: I love it. And you have to remind yourself it's your dream job. But there, as we've been talking, the most you can hope for, apparently, is 70% of loving your job. There'll always be 30%, no matter what your job is, that just sucks the big one. For me, it was when I was hosting Dancing with the Stars. And I had to get ready at 5 o'clock, zipped into my dress, big microphone pack strapped to my legs because you couldn't fit them inside the dress, all of that. And I couldn't go to the loo for maybe 4.5 hours.
0: Yeah.
1: You don't know what that cost me, Brendan. So hard.
0: Well, as a contestant on Dancing with the Stars, I hated it all the time. Just learning those dances and standing.
1: Learning those dances. What's the bit of this job that you don't like?
0: It's a musical thing. When I was first started out, and because we don't pick the music.
1: No,
0: on,
1: we don't.
0: On radio.
1: And what's hard for us is when people assume we do and what we cop.
0: And you know what? I'm happy for that. There's people that know how it all works and how a station sounds, but there are some songs I just can't abide. When I was young and I used to host these dreadful, horrible 60s radio shows because they had this obsession with playing 60s music. It's a bit like now we have an obsession with playing 80s music. So imagine when I first started in radio in the 90s, the 60s weren't that far away. Thank God they're so far away. But there was Manfred Mann's Quinn the Eskimo. It would set me into a apocalyptic rage.
1: Which is a shame because you played
0: it
1: every half hour.
0: I just hated it.
1: And what was the other one?
0: Oh, these days it's this one. I just find myself switching off the studio monitor.
1: Has it put you off Shiraz?
0: Actually, I don't drink red wine.
1: Because of it.
0: So maybe the industry is suffering.
1: Maybe there's a song about beer. Your health would be so much better.
0: The beer industry is going, okay, you saved our bacon.
1: Let's talk about what's your 30%.
0: The tribal drummer's beating for this.
2: There's my letter of resignation and there's some flowers for my dead dog. Why don't you stick those up your fat ass?
0: Thank you, Mr.
1: There's
0: G. Joe has joined us.
1: Hello, Joe. What's the 30% of your job that drives you spare?
3: I'm a school teacher, so I teach prep to year 6 visual arts, and after a fabulous day with the kids, that 30% is having to sit down and do an online compliance module. It's just mind-blowing at the end of the day.
1: I've got a friend who had so many modules that had banked up that she was threatened with losing her job, but she said it would be 2 weeks of unpaid work to get those modules done.
0: Mm-hmm.
1: And she said, when am I going to do it?
0: We have modules here.
1: Do we?
0: Yeah, like it's, you know, how do you sit in a chair?
1: See, obviously I don't do them.
0: No, you know, what about this, Joe? Amanda has 300,000 unread emails, and that's not an exaggeration. It's 300,000.
1: From management.
0: Unread emails and probably
1: from management, from all kinds of stuff.
0: 50% of that would be modules.
1: Yeah.
0: Thank you.
1: Thank you.
0: Natalie has joined us.
1: Hello, Natalie. What's your 30%?
4: I have to start first and say I have an incredibly rewarding job. I work for a breast cancer charity, but my 30% is, given the nature of my job, some of our clients don't make it and they pass away. But in saying that, it is incredibly rewarding because we do beautiful things and can help so many women and families, and that's so rewarding, but occasionally it really gets tough.
0: Of course.
1: Well, I don't know how you do it.
0: That'd be dreadful.
1: I don't know how you do it, Natalie, and the people that work in those fields, the way you have to, as you say, the percentage that is something that you find rewarding and you see the good work that you do versus the hits that you must take.
0: And as you say, Nat, on the upside, there are women that recover from breast cancer and men
1: that's
0: for that,
1: right.
0: that matter, and that would be very rewarding.
4: It is. The survival rate for breast cancer is 95%.
0: Wow.
1: Is it really?
4: It is very good. It is very high, so but we do get women that are really doing it tough. And, you know, it does put your life in perspective. And I know a lot of our clients are going to be listening. So, hello, I'm sure they all know who I am.
1: Yeah.
4: Thank you.
0: Well, good on you, Nat.
1: But also, aren't we lucky we get the message, the lessons of how to live from the people who are really struggling.
0: And that's a lot higher statistic, 95% survival rate. That's pretty good.
1: But even the ones who survive are going through a tough time.
0: Of course
1: Natalie,
0: they are.
1: Thank you.
0: Jane has joined us.
1: Hello, Jane. What's your 30%?
5: My 30% is I work in retail and my 30% are entitled customers.
1: Oh, give us some examples of how bad they are.
5: Oh, well, you know, well, I work in furniture and sometimes we have to wait 12 weeks and then they're like, what, 12 weeks? I'm like, we do have seven other stores and this is, we've got to make the furniture. And then when you get the 12 weeks go past and then you tell them that it's arrived, they go, oh, I can't take it yet.
1: Oh, I can't take it yet. Oh.
0: Oh. This is good. I like this.
1: It's making us all feel better to hear about these.
0: Did I ever tell you, remember I hosted that Miss Summertime competition?
1: Oh, see, to anyone else, seriously, to anyone else, that there would look like a dream. Girls in their swimming costumes walking back and forth in front of you, getting changed in front of you, all the stuff.
0: There was one attracted to that.
1: Yeah, what
0: the 30%.
1: It?
0: Well, I'm not going to tell you now.
1: You're hooking us through?
0: Yeah. Got to make sure she's not listening. It's Jonesy and Amanda driving you home for Jam Nation.
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1: Hi there, I'm Sally Pearson. International football returns to Canberra in November with the Matildas taking on Colombia. The two-game series kicks off on Saturday, November 28th. The location for the second match is yet to be announced. In basketball, Opal star Sammy Whitcomb has been ruled out of the upcoming World Cup after struggling with a knee injury. And mixed results for the Aussies at the US Tennis Open qualifying overnight. Storm Hunter won her second round clash while Priscilla Horn was eliminated.
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5: Hi, I'm Gareth Thompson. The death toll on the Nepali-Tibetan border is expected to rise sharply as DFAT continues efforts to locate 34 missing Australians. 15 of the Aussies, including

0: fire. Well over 160 people are believed to have perished so far, with hundreds missing. Foreign Minister Penny Wong says DFAT is working with officials in Nepal and China.
1: The government's priority is to confirm the whereabouts and welfare of these Australians, and DFAT officials in Nepal and also China are seeking to do that. Obviously, the situation is a difficult one.
0: Anyone trying to reach loved ones should contact DFAT's 24-hour consular emergency centre hotline. It's been revealed $3 million has been paid to more than 225 athletes abused while holding scholarships at the Australian Institute of Sport. The athletes who attended between 1981 and 2013 have been paid between $5,000 and $50,000 each. The PM's been met with jeers at the National Bush Summit after he claimed he understood concerns about the impact of the renewables rollout on regional Australia. Anthony Albanese telling audiences the government needed to do better in gaining social licence for renewables. And calls for plug-in solar to be made available in Australia after the technology was rolled out in the UK today.
2: 5AU, your sport now.
0: In sport, Nathan Cleary's future's back in the spotlight. The PNG Chiefs reportedly lining up a tax-free deal worth up to $1.5 million a year for the Penrith halfback when he comes off contract at the end of 2027. The Broncos and Storm go head-to-head in Brisbane tonight to kick off round 26 of the NRL. In AFL, St Kilda swung the axe today, announcing 3D listings. Isaac Keeler, Paddy Dow and Patrick Sade won't be offered contracts next year. The club also losing Dougal Howard, who retired this year. And Aussie Alex Dimonor has been named to lead the Davis Cup team against Poland next month.
3: Tom Venning here, federal member for Grey. From the coast of the Outback, here's your local weather update.
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4: Clear this evening. On the waters, northeasterly winds to 15 knots, seas below 1 metre. Overnight lows ranging from 5 in the Clare Valley to 8 in Whyalla. Tomorrow, mostly sunny. On the waters, northerly winds to 15 knots, seas below 1 metre. Top temps ranging from 18 in the Clare Valley to 22 in Port Augusta.
5: You know, Brendan, of all the guano you've spun over the many years
6: what?
5: I've known you, I can't get over when we're talking about how even in your favourite job, you can only really expect to be 70% fulfilled, and there's 30% that's going to suck, as they say.
6: Bon Scott said it. I tell you, folks, it's harder than it looks. And he was in a rock and roll band.
5: Your example of that was when you hosted Miss Summertime,
6: mm-hmm.
5: and you go around to various pubs with girls in bikinis, amongst other, and they had to have body oil and glitter applied, and you tried to help, but you had some, what was it? You started to tell me about your skin condition, and even you were appalled at your own story.
6: I
5: saw you give up.
6: That they would use a shimmer body glow, and you could buy that, and it was quite expensive back in those days, or you could make it yourself. But it had to be spread evenly, because then you get clusters of glitter. And the girls, before they go out on the stage, I'd give them a pep talk, and nothing was untoward.
5: Give me an example of a pep talk.
6: Because most of their boyfriends were large Lebanese bikies. So, you know, I wasn't going to mess around.
5: So not too much of a pep talk.
6: No, but I give them a pep. I'd say, come on, Paddy, you'll be right. Get out there and I'm going to ask you this question and that'll get you a laugh, and then do a little twirl, come back in, and then we move on to the next.
5: So where'd the glitter come in then? Boyfriends.
6: Is it covered okay on my shoulders? So I go, okay, and
5: how did you incorporate this into the downside, the 30% that stuck in your job?
6: Just the glitter.
5: Maybe the boyfriends were the 30%.
6: No, the glitter would get stuck, you know, in, and it was itchy. There was an irritant to it. Maybe I'm a little allergic. That's all I'm saying.
5: Stories you've ever told me.
6: That's all I'm saying.
5: I'll just add it to the list.
6: I drew the line at Miss Nude Australia. They asked me to host Miss Nude Australia. I said, no.
5: And what did that involve?
6: Well, that was hosted the same thing, but they're all nude.
5: Pub?
6: No. It was at I thought if I go from this to that,
5: Miss Skeleton? Miss Medical Documents.
6: Check out a closet. No, you know what I mean? And by the way, I was 31, age appropriate.
5: Despite all the stories that you tell, you've always been a very ethical, and
6: yeah,
5: I know
6: of course,
5: this,
6: no,
5: a very
6: and
5: ethical
6: I,
5: that's why family
6: talk,
5: man.
6: I wouldn't be talking like this.
5: Be encouraging you to if
6: no,
5: I didn't know that
6: I
5: was
6: have
5: the
6: no
5: case.
6: Trouble.
5: Though I am horrified at your skin condition where the glitter got stuck.
6: It's a thing. I'm sure you can look it up.
5: It's a thing. I know the medical benefits you've been claiming.
6: Away from my past.
5: Yes, away from that. Emma Gillespie's joining us next with The Download. This is a very interesting story. Some of the world's most famous

0: podcasts have been part of a scam where people have been asked to go on them with, and they've given a whole lot of information thinking this is my big moment and it's all not real. Should give us more information.
1: Instagram, we gave away $1,000 yesterday. Could happen for you today. It's Jonesy and Amanda driving you home for Jam Nation.
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0: It's Jonesy and Amanda driving you home. Editor of the Daily Oz, Emma Gillespie, is here. Hello, Em.
1: Oh, well, hello. Apparently, scammers need to take note. Flattery will get you everywhere. Because it turns out a bunch of celebs are being lured into an increasingly sophisticated scam because fraudsters are impersonating famous podcasters. The scammers have targeted the podcast industry, and they're using these highly flattering, personalized invitations, probably composed by AI, let's face the fact, to lure in prospective guests to hand over money, their login credentials, control of their social media accounts. It sort of first started being noticed last year when Kate Manzi, an actress from General Hospital, went viral. She said that she received a request from Amy Poehler's team to be an interview subject on Good Hang, her Emmy Award-winning podcast. Mm. Now we've got two other celebrities who've told The Hollywood Reporter they got fooled too. A Broadway performer and radio host in the US, Seth Rudetsky, and a comedy writer, Bruce Vilanch. They both fell victim to these scams, but for different shows. One of them thought he'd been invited onto Nikki Glaser's show. She's got a huge podcast. You might know her name as the person who hosted the Golden Globes the last couple of years. But this guy, Seth Rudetsky, said that they'd offered him $5,000 to come on the podcast. So he thought, okay, hell yeah, I'm going to sign up to that. And then you all this stuff about his career and the emails. So he ended up getting on a call, had a bunch of different people talk to him. He was like, when am I going to start talking to Nikki Glaser? And eventually they had used their time and access to his networks to hack his social media. This other guy, he was booked on NPR's podcast. That's a national public radio network in the U.S. They mounted this fake fundraising campaign. They said that, you know, with all of the cuts from the Trump administration to the creative industries, NPR was, you know, trying to get some revenue from its subscribers and listeners. And he sent them actual money. But they both reckon that these scams were AI generated. It's more sophisticated than anything we've ever seen. But I suppose if it feels too good to be true, it probably is.
2: Wow. So if you get invited onto Amy Poehler's podcast, don't assume that that's real.
0: Right. So this could happen to you, Amanda. I've been invited on Double A Chattery many times.
2: No.
0: To talk that's about women's issues.
1: Scam.
2: You can always assume, well, Brendan, that is a scam.
1: One of the scam victims ended up booking hair and makeup for the fake interview because she knew it was going to be filmed and it was going to be so high profile, and then she found out it was all a scam.
0: Oh, man.
2: And what are the scammers getting out of that? They're getting money for the fundraising, but access to your social media, what does that give people?
1: So they're sending emails with, you know, like calendar invites, Zoom links, and when they click those links, they're like phishing scams. They're part of the deception. Those links end up giving them access to some of their personal data. In one case, there was a conversation that happened on like a Facebook video messenger chat, and they were able to hack into that guy's Facebook page and sort of try to use a bit of a blackmail scam there to extort him. So all kinds of different crazy, scary things. But, I guess beware if you get invited onto the biggest podcasts in the world. Okay. Double A Chattery, I count you as one of them.
0: Okay. I'm just gonna blow a whistle down the line straight into the scammer's ear hole.
2: And I think that's the best content you've ever produced.
0: Emma, thank you.
1: Thanks, guys.
3: Okay, your download is complete.
0: It's Jonesy and Amanda driving you home for Jam Nation.
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0: Hello, it's Jonesy and Amanda driving you home.
1: You know what I hate? There's a lot of things I hate.
0: Yeah.
1: Let me just start with one thing. You know when you're reversing and someone chooses that moment to walk behind your car?
0: Yeah.
1: Why does that happen every single time?
0: Do you, you muck around a little bit. I always seem to ring you just when you're backing your car in. And it's like this, I'll go round. That's you. That's you.
1: But the other thing that I hate at the moment, I was in a restaurant the other day.
0: Yep.
1: And there was a QR code. Yep. And I'm not sitting outside at a pub.
0: No.
1: And I get that. If there's a QR code to order your food, your drinks and things, if you're at a cafe or something and you're outside. This was, I felt a step above that. It was restaurant-ish.
0: Yep.
1: And there was a QR code to order. And I don't like it. How do you feel about this? There's a couple of reasons I don't like it.
0: Mm.
1: One is I think it's just data mining. They want your information.
0: Sure.
1: But also you can't have a conversation. I know you hate it when I do this, but I want to have a conversation to say, does this soup have any cream in it?
0: Yeah.
1: Does this have nuts? My son has a nut allergy. I want to be able to ask questions and look the server in the eye and ask them questions about the menu or switch a few things. I'm not a fussy eater. I'm not, and you cannot say I am, Brendan. I'm not a fussy eater, but I do like to have a, conversation with a human when I'm ordering food in a restaurant.
0: I do like that time we went into that Thai restaurant and the waiter said, is this the boy with no nuts?
1: That's right. I phoned ahead to make sure they could have a nut-free meal. Is it the boy with no nut? And his brother still laughs about that.
0: I'm dining out on that forever. Look, you know, honestly, when you're with weight people, it drives me crazy. Because you do, for all the reasons, like, has it got
1: I'm allowed to ask a question.
0: Yeah, of course. So I do like when the QR code, and it's a new thing because it's funny you say that. I was at a restaurant a couple of weeks ago and it looked very restaurant-y, not a cafe, it looked like a restaurant. Yeah. But they had the QR code, but they also had a waiter, which I found curious. And I said, and he goes, we just toy with that with people. It's easier to split the bill and do all that sort of stuff.
1: Oh.
0: And then this guy was, and I went, no, I'm going to stick with the old school method. I'm going to use a human.
1: I'm going to berate the human.
0: He took so long and then I looked at the table next to me and they were all doing the QR code and I went, what have I done? It's like when you go to the checkout and you use the automated checkout as opposed to,
1: to the cashier.
0: The cashier. You know, this sounds to me like...
1: Like a can of worms.
0: No, it's a can of worms.
1: Like perhaps a whip pole.
0: No, it's not a whip pole. No.
1: Is it a would you rather water cooler chat? No,
0: it's quite obvious. It's a pub test. Let's do that.
2: The old-fashioned pub test.
0: Thank you, Sam.
1: Well, let's call it this. QR codes in a restaurant.
0: Yep.
1: And we're not talking about an outdoor pub or stuff like that.
0: No.
1: A step above that, a QR code, where they still ask for a tip at the end and you think, excuse me, what have you done? A QR code in a restaurant, does this pass the pub test?
0: I say yes.
1: I say no.
0: It's Jonesy and Amanda driving you home for Jam Nation.
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3: Any money. Jonesy and Amanda's.
0: 10 questions, 60 seconds on the clock. You could pass if you don't know an answer. We'll come back to that question if time permits. You get all the questions right, you win $1,000. We did that yesterday.
4: You can walk away with $1,000, and Bob's your uncle. Yep. Or you can play on for $2,000 by answering a bonus question, but it is double or nothing.
0: Oliver is in Victor Harbour. Hello, Oliver.
5: Hello, how are you?
0: Oliver.
4: Hi, Oliver.
0: I just realised in Victor Harbour, Amanda's auntie Bobby, who recently passed away, lived in Victor Harbour.
4: Bobby McKenzie.
5: Oh, really?
4: Do you know Bobby McKenzie?
5: You know, the name actually rings a bell. I'm not going to lie.
0: Really?
4: Oh, what are the chances?
0: Oliver, if you win this, you can't give the money to Amanda. I just realised. Oh. No,
4: but I'm sure my cousin Katrina could snap.
0: Hang on, what are you guys?
4: Up.
0: We're on the air.
4: Oh, sorry. We'll talk privately afterwards, Oliver, okay? No problem at all.
0: Can I just say to everyone, it's all tickety-boo, okay?
4: Absolutely it is.
0: Oliver passes the T's and C's.
4: All right, Oliver, we have 10 questions. We have 60 seconds. If you're not sure, say pass because we might have time to come back, okay?
5: Okay.
4: All right, Oliver, good luck because here we go. Question number one. What season starts next week?
5: Spring.
4: Question two. Let It Go is a theme song from which movie?
5: Frozen.
4: Question three. Wasabi belongs to which cuisine?
5: Japanese.
4: Question four. Which artist cut off part of his ear?
5: Vincent van Gogh.
4: Question five. In which decade did the Berlin Wall fall?
5: 1990.
4: Oh, bugger. It was 80s.
0: It was 89.
5: You know, 89. Oh, that's why.
0: That's why. And you know what? I'm not being one of those people that said that I went there, but I went there. But I was reading the story about this young guy. He jumped the wall and he got shot 3 months before it all came down. Like, what a bummer. And it was in 1989.
4: Yeah, 1989. Yeah. Oh, Oliver, I'm sorry.
0: Oliver.
5: No, that's all right. Thank you so much.
0: Say hi to Amanda's cousin, Katrina.
4: Well, she doesn't live there.
5: I sure will.
0: Oh, she doesn't live there.
4: No, she doesn't live there, but Bobby, her mother, did. All right, well, I'm glad we've cleared up all our familial relations. Thank you, Oliver.
0: Thank you. And if you would like to be part of Instagram, jonesyandamanda.com.au, for we'll have it for you again tomorrow. It's Jonesy and Amanda driving you home for Jam Nation.
6: Clear some space in your brain. Forget where you parked. Delete your Netflix password. And maybe let go of your Year 9 locker combination. Because Jonesy and Amanda are conducting a highly scientific experiment.
4: So how much completely random information can you remember when there's $2,000 riding on it? Let's just practice, okay? Gary, Dubbo, 1984... Purple, 63.
6: No notes, no cheating. And no asking Gary.
0: Who's Gary? Ugh.
6: Every day, Jonesy and Amanda will give you a random list of things to remember. Repeat the exact sequence and you could win $2,000. Jonesy and Amanda's Memory Recall with help from...
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0: It's Jonesy and Amanda driving you home. When there's big issues to discuss, we go straight down to the Jonesy and Amanda Arms for...
1: The pub test.
2: Pub test.
1: Does it pass the pub test?
3: If something sounds unlikely, then it should fail the pub test.
2: Yeah, the pub test.
4: Doesn't pass the sniff test.
5: Stop it. It's not helpful.
6: I was in a restaurant not so long ago and there was a QR code. And I thought, come on, come on. I don't want to have to do this. And you know I'm technologically inept, which means I've got to get someone else to do it for me. Mm. But also, if I have questions about the menu, if I want to ask a question about the wine, whatever it is, I'd like to ask a human. I don't want to be locked into the options that are on the QR code and that's it. That's not what a restaurant is. A pub, cafe, that's one thing, but not in a restaurant. Come on.
0: Look, you ask a lot of questions. And as I said just before...
6: I'm entitled. I'm allowed to ask questions.
0: I was at a restaurant and the guy, I noticed the QR code and the dude was there. And I said, oh, what's going on with that? And he said, oh, it's one thing we do, but, you know, I'm still here to serve you. And I went, oh, okay, great. I'm going to go old school and have the dude serve me. In the meantime, I watched the table next to me order their food on their QR code and it came within moments. Mine took about an hour and a half. Yeah. It wasn't that long, but it took a while.
6: Yeah. Well, look, which side of the fence are you on with it? Maybe that's another... A topic we do. Which side of the fence are you on? With fencing sound effects.
0: Hang on, I'll put that next to can of worms.
6: Okay.
0: And whip pole.
6: We're sticking to the pub test today. QR codes in restaurants, does it pass the pub test?
7: You want to go to a restaurant to be social. I don't want to be looking at my phone all the time. Yeah, order on your phone, no good.
8: Bugger them off. I go to a restaurant to relax, you know. You don't want to have to deal and order your own food and stuff. Next, they'll have me in the kitchen cooking it for them, you know.
9: Yeah, no, I don't like that. I like talking to a person. I like reading the menu.
10: I think it could be a little dicey, especially when you get a little robot come out with your meal. Kind of takes away from customer service, I guess.
11: I don't really go out for dinner. I do Uber Eats.
12: Oh, I think maybe I'm just an old man, but I don't like them. People interactions, speak to the barmaid or speak to the barman. Might be some eye candy, you never know. Depends which way you float, you know.
0: It depends which way you float, you know.
6: Yeah, it does take out human interaction.
0: It does.
6: Saucy or otherwise.
0: And human interaction is always good.
6: Isn't it? Even if you get glitter and stuff on your hands, as you spoke about last hour, I still can't get over the imagery.
0: It's part of the job when you're hosting Miss Summertime.
6: Miss Summertime. So, and you've got to help them apply their stuff.
0: I wanted the girls to look their best.
6: Yeah, of course you did.
0: I'm
6: ashamed that it got stuck on your hands.
13: Righto, you two.
6: Okay.
13: That's enough.
6: Why?
0: We'll be back tomorrow.
6: I reckon someone might win the JQJ5 tomorrow.
0: We're
6: getting so close,
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0: Christian O'Connell's show. 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It would be Grey's Anatomy.
1: It's so stressful.
0: I love that. I love that. A surgeon, a maverick surgeon. He's got issues.
2: You've got to be a brain surgeon, I reckon.
0: No, no, I wouldn't be able to do the brain surgeon, no.
3: Which surgery would you be able to do?
0: Not entirely sure, actually.
3: Oh, not the brain.
0: What about, maybe I just wander around the wards cheering people up?
3: I could, yeah.
0: I'd be a clown surgeon.
3: Yeah, what's that Robin Williams
2: Patch
3: movie?
2: Adams.
0: Patch Adams.
2: Patch Adams.
0: Yes. That's what I mean. What would it be for you, Patch, if you could be cast in any TV show?
2: Well, I immediately think of Sex and the City because of the fashion and the lifestyle and the dinners and
0: and the drinks.
2: Yeah, yeah, you know.
0: So would you be, you have your own character, Patch?
2: Which character would I be?
0: Oh, no, create your own one. Suddenly there's an Australian that moves in with the gals.
2: Yes, and she's on
0: with
2: radio.
0: With funny ways and traditions.
2: Yeah. What do you mean, funny ways?
0: Oh, well, you got like Uggs and like, are those Milanos? No, they're Uglos. Oh, you Australians.
2: I'll be down at Chinatown getting all the knockoff bags. I won't be getting the real legit
0: Yum Cha
2: stuff. Yeah, too right.
3: Who do you identify with the most? Samantha?
2: Excuse
3: Carrie,
2: me.
3: I'm just listing them.
2: Probably Charlotte, to be honest. What?
3: You reckon you're a Charlotte?
2: I reckon I. What do you think?
0: Tell me why that's significant. I've never seen
3: Charlotte
0: the show.
3: Is this sort of
2: she's
3: innocent. She's very classy.
2: Jones. She's got class.
3: She's very classy, which is exactly
0: what
3: like Patricia.
0: She's said it twice. She's got class. It feels like it's a full stop, mate. Unless, pick a window, the one that you want to be put through. They're very violent.
3: You're right.
0: Play
3: you know
0: school.
3: What?
0: Pick
3: that's
0: a window. You're going through it, pal.
3: Such a Charlotte. You
0: she's
3: are
0: classy.
3: A Charlotte. You're a
0: she's
3: Charlotte.
0: Classy.
3: Definitely.
0: She told you what the answer is. She's classy.
2: You were going to say Samantha, weren't you?
3: No, God, no, no, no.
2: What
3: I think
2: you
3: you're a Carrie. I think you're a main character, though.
0: Maybe camera this on a podcast if people care. Pete, what's it for you?
4: Yeah, it was for The Office, right? So I think the American version, because I'm a big fan.
0: I can easily see you as someone who comes to mend the photocopier.
4: Yeah, absolutely. A bit of an office.
0: Or quirky lad that works. No, actually, the IT department.

0: Yeah, no, this okay. I could do like no, I'm not IT. I'd be more of like a office manager, but don't want to have to be in charge too much.
1: Office
0: like
1: at the moment, no, at the moment I've got the office manager.
0: Well, you know, the one that's in charge. Like I'm in charge of the streets ice cream fridge that we have here now here at the radio station. I've got the key, and no one can get in without
1: it's taking you 3 months to give away all that ice cream.
0: I know we've still got so many Viennettas.
1: What kind of office management is that? It's office mismanagement. But I guess that's the nature of the show. So yeah, I get that.
0: Okay, fantastic. Yeah.
1: Rio, yours is a real curveball one.
2: I would love to go back in time and live in the Flintstones, hang out with the dinosaurs, live in the Stone Age.
1: Will you be with Fred or...?
2: Yeah, I think I'd be the third in their relationship. Yeah? Yeah, we'd sort of form an ancient polycule and we'd all just sort of...
1: Producer Caitlin, obviously you want yours because you got the theme tune on. She didn't bother getting me one for Grey's Anatomy. There's nothing here for Grey's Anatomy. Everyone gets theirs. Pete, new boy Pete's going to be on the show 2 minutes. He gets his.
0: Love it.
1: Rio gets his. And this is mine. But Caitlin's got hers. Oh, let me guess.
3: Yes, yeah? Friends!
1: You're running the coffee shop with that strange Gunther, wasn't it? Yes.
3: Absolutely happy to. They'd become my friends. I just imagine being a part of that in the 90s would be
1: great
3: stunning.
1: Great decade.
3: And I would want to be Rachel just because
1: Oh, wow, so you're replacing one of them.
3: Yeah. Isn't that the whole point? We want to be in the show as the person?
1: No, I want to have my own character in Grace. Charming English doctor, Maverick.
3: No, I want to be
1: I reckon
3: Rachel
1: I do
3: Green.
1: Good work with a stethoscope, just wandering around. Yeah. No one's quite clear. What does that guy do? Turns out he's just a radio DJ on Sloan Gray Memorial FM. Song, stories and healing. But you're actually knocking out Rachel. She's now you.
3: No, I would become her. All I've ever wanted was the opening credits to have been on set the day that they made that.
1: Your answer to what you could be cast in any TV show, past or present, is I'd like to be in the opening credits. Oh. And they go, thanks for coming in, mate. So you don't want to be in one of the most beloved sitcoms ever. No. Just when I was sort of get my feet wet in the fountain, get on that couch.
3: Yes.
1: That's it.
3: Yeah, that's it. I would be so happy. I would die a happy person if I got to be there and a part of that.
1: I don't know what it is. This question has been really revealing, hasn't it? Yeah. We should have asked it in the census next year. Yeah. We'll be asking it.
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0: Christian O'Connell's show. I didn't know how revealing. Ask your friends this at the weekend. If you could be cast in any TV show, past or present, what would it be? It's fascinating. I just spoke to one of the Chuckle Sisters, Tina, who got very, she wants to be Ross.
1: No one wants to be Ross.
0: No, I don't think even he wants to be Ross. He's a man constantly existential dread, isn't he?
1: Yes,
0: of his own existence. Frightened of his own shadow. A lot going on with the old Chuckle Sisters. All right. Oh, wow. Finally got it. Hour after doing it. All right, so which TV show are our listeners want to be in? I love this from Michelle. Christian, I always want to be in Prisoner, the original, with B, Lizzie, Doreen. I even had my mum make me a denim dress like they had to wear.
2: Oh, wow.
0: I don't know why I thought they won't lock up an 8-year-old. That's from mum.
2: It was an iconic show.
0: It was
2: brilliant. Be with that press, putting people's heads in the iron press.
0: No, it is. I still remember that scene.
2: Yeah.
0: We used to get it in the UK, and it was only ever screened when the pub shut on Friday night at midnight. Oh. I've never seen it sober. I would come back from the pubs when I was like 18, 19, and I remember in our share house, we would always watch on a Friday night the goings on with this bizarre Australian show, The Prisoner. Yeah. Christian, cast me as Karen in Will and Grace.
1: Yes.
0: What a great show that was. Yeah. Huge, wasn't it? Mm. That character, Christian, that whole show is everything to me. Christian, I would love to have been a part of the Big Bang Theory. Would fit in right with Penny and the boys. That's from Emily. Quite a few of you. Blue Heelers.
1: Oh.
0: I guess it's Australia's Grey's Anatomy.
1: Yes, yeah.
0: And Will and Grace is the theme tune, if we've forgotten.
2: Yes.
0: Christian, I always want to be Norm in Cheers. Sometimes you want to go where everybody knows your name. And they're all... another guy wants to be in Cheers. For guys... Cheers is the number one suggestion. Mm. I think it's more the idea that you could just hang around a bar all day.
2: Yes.
0: That was like the only setting for it. Christian, I'm wearing this sitcom Cheers, just spending all day sitting around a bar, talking to my mates. That's from Mark. Christian, for me, Schitt's Creek. Christian, child me, want to be in Scooby-Doo, me with the gang.
3: Scooby-Dooby-Doo, where are you? We got some work to do now.
0: In Scooby-Doo world, they always went up against the thickest criminals in the world that could easily be rumbled by a dog.
2: Yes.
0: By a dog.
1: And not a smart dog.
0: Not a smart dog. Yeah. As a kid, I used to love Scooby-Doo. Yeah, it's just the best.
3: Scooby-Dooby-Doo, where are you?
0: Also, do we think that it was about every third episode, it was always a bitter caretaker that did it?
1: Always the caretaker.
0: It was like every third episode that bitter janitor came back around. Always had some bad mask on as well.
1: Yes.
0: Oh, if it hadn't been you damn pesky meddling kids.
1: Yes.
0: That's on Brody. These are great. Thank you very much. I want to be on Doctor Who. Either as the doctor or the companion. That's from Matthew. Natalie, Christian, I dream of living in Stars Hollow. From anyone? Bueller?
4: Gilmore Girls.
0: Get in! Yes. It is my TV show. I even watch it in the background as I do housework. I want to be a resident who's friends with L'Oreal, but I want to date Luke.
2: Oh.
0: Again, I'm saying words I don't know the relevance of.
1: I've never seen it.
0: Is he the hunk in it?
2: Isn't he, Caitlin, is he
0: the
2: guy that was on Supernatural?
4: Sorry, I was so focused on Lorelai because I'm obsessed with her. I missed who you said was the male.
0: Luke was the male.
4: Luke was the her. Oh, my God. Luke and Lorelai.
0: Oh, my.
4: Eat your heart out. He owned the coffee shop.
0: Don't even get me going.
4: Do not, because that moment when they finally kissed, I will never forget.
0: Gigi Girls for Life. It's a new tattoo I'm getting.
4: Play the song.
0: No. Christian, you've just ruined my commute because my husband has just told me that he wants to be cast in Neighbours. He reckons he could have had a crack at Charlene and split her and Jason off.
2: Oh, wow.
0: Okay.
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0: Christian O'Connell Show, Tombstone Text. Have a look at your phone. The text message that is at the top of your inbox, top of your phone, the most recent one. Whatever it says, that's now your tombstone. Christian Linden here. The tombstone for me is out cold. Now, do you mean knocked out cold?
1: That's what I thought.
0: Because a great one on someone's headstone, Linden, out cold.
1: Dead cold.
0: Dead it. Christian, this is the tombstone text. I'm still crying. It's from my dad. He's a big Manchester United fan. Yeah, they lost 2-0 to Hull yesterday.
1: Oh, is that the team that got the new promoted. Aussie guy, Lucas Harrington, did he go to Hull?
0: Yeah.
1: There you go.
0: Yeah, they beat Manchester United yesterday 2-0.
1: Wow.
0: Okay, mine actually is a text message from a fellow rival presenter.
2: Oh.
0: Actually, not a rival. They're on ABC.
1: Sammy J's puppet?
0: Bob Murphy. Okay. Beautiful Bob Murphy. And he said, shall we attend the Oasis doco as a date? Oh. It is agreed. Contracts have been exchanged. We're both huge Oasis fans. We will put aside our rivalry and come together for Oasis. It's out in about two weeks' time. I cannot wait.
1: Just
0: Don't
1: like
0: look
1: the...
0: back in anger. Cannot wait to see it.
1: So it's at the movies?
0: Yeah.
1: Oh, no way.
0: Yeah.
1: Well, how cool.
0: Yeah, I cannot wait. They've been filming everything from the first time they sat down together. Obviously, the astonishing sellout success of the tour around the world as well.
1: Mm.
0: It is going to be... I cannot wait. I'm so excited.
1: And because you didn't end up actually seeing...
0: I don't want to talk about it.
1: Sorry.
3: What happened?
1: I just thought it'd be a good experience for you to see.
0: You don't know, Pete?
1: What happened?
0: Well, this mega Oasis fan got too ill to attend Oasis when they were here in Australia.
1: No,
0: I didn't go to any of the...
1: He also missed out on England tickets as well.
2: Oh, Rio, what are you trying to do today?
0: It's called the bright side of the dial.
1: Oh. I'd say this is so exciting for you because you've missed out twice.
0: I could see
1: England.
0: I could see what it must have been like to go to those Oasis shows.
1: Yeah, you could be
0: it's
1: there.
0: The closest
1: now.
0: I'm going to be.
1: It's good. It's
0: that's why I'm excited to go.
1: Exactly.
0: Anyway, I got a mandate with Bobby Murphy.
1: Wow.
0: Yay. Rio, what is your tombstone text?
1: Mine is, we can't keep living like this because my partner Will and I have devolved into essentially like messy teenagers. Where we've now got a spare room, like a guest room with a bed, and all our laundry, instead of now going back into our drawers, after it comes off the line, it just goes straight onto the bed.
0: Oh, no. Come on. How old are you?
1: I know.
0: I've seen the photo of it. It's an embarrassment.
1: It's insane. You actually
0: two
1: can't
0: grown
1: see.
0: Men behaving like that.
1: You can't see an inch of the bed.
0: Seriously.
1: But the system works.
0: It's like you're on a Contiki tour. It is like students.
1: No, but you should try it.
0: No,
1: because
0: I don't
1: want
0: to.
1: The system works.
0: No, it doesn't.
1: Yes, it does.
0: It's
1: you
0: chaos.
1: Don't have to put it in. And then it's like you're in your own little DFO rummaging around.
0: Oh,
1: the little
0: Everyone knows. What a hang that is.
2: You do need a dumping ground, though. Sadly for us this week, it's our dining table, and everyone's got a pile. Where's my pile?
0: That's
2: don't
0: literally
2: touch my
0: the same
2: pile.
0: As ours.
2: Yeah.
0: I just pile the clothes for the daughters and my wife and mine on the table.
2: Mm.
0: And
2: at then least then they're done. Like, they're washed and they're folded.
0: Yeah.
2: I know it doesn't look tidy, but they're processed as such.
1: Yeah.
0: It's the processing. You've got a lack of... That's actually more chaotic, your system. It's not processing.
1: No, there is a serious lack of processing.
0: You've got no system.
1: There's no system. It's chaos.
0: The dumping ground for me is the chair in the bedroom.
2: Oh, yes.
1: Oh.
0: I've never sat in that chair. It's just clothes get draped on it or around it.
1: Always.
0: My wife hates it. She keeps trying to take the chair out of the room and I go and find it and put it back in there. It serves no purpose other to be a dumping ground for clothes. I love that chair.
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4: 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What is love?

0: Christian O'Connell Show. Let's get into today's Time Waster. We're looking for your dog TV shows. All right, so we're looking for dog TV shows. What are the dogs watching whilst we're out? Well, the night before, they watch Late Night with Jimmy Kimmel.
1: Oh, God.
0: Fresh Pug of Bel-Air.
2: Silver.
0: Man's Best Friends. You know, the sitcom.
2: Yes, yeah, gold.
0: But it's dogs.
2: Yeah, yeah.
0: You know. That's right. Beast is going. Beg Brother.
2: Silver Plus.
0: Doctor, who's a good boy?
2: Gold.
0: All right, Rio, what have you got? What are they watching on dog TV?
2: They're watching Ally McBeagle.
0: Oh, very good. Gold.
2: They're watching some dodgy doggies. A current affair.
0: I can imagine that. Dodgy dogs, yeah? Irish dogs, aren't they?
2: Yeah,
0: and dodgy fake quotes for guttering. I've got it all mapped out. Yeah, that's a gold. Sorry, I really flashed that episode out for us, guys.
2: There are some funny dogs, too, on the telly.
0: Oh, yeah? What are they doing?
2: Yeah, that with Sam Pang. They're playing Have You Been Paying a Terrier?
0: No. Bronze.
3: I like it.
0: Back it up. No fun days.
2: We're back to the... There's some more dodgy dogs in the cross.
0: Oh, my God. What are they up to now?
2: It's underbelly rubs.
0: Oh, very good. Yes. Go plus. All right, what have you got then? Dog TV shows. Inspector Rex Hunt's Fishing Adventures.
2: Cold.
0: Well done, Down in Blacktown. Border Collie Security.
2: Cold.
0: Oh, well done. One of the greatest Australian TV shows ever. I love that show. It's goated to me. It is.
2: How can we produce some good stuff?
0: Yeah, no, that's the best of it. How I Met Your Milo.
2: Bronze.
0: Bone and Away.
2: Silver.
0: Two and a Half Doberman.
2: Silver.
0: NYPD Bluey.
2: Silver Plus.
0: Walkies, Texas Ranger.
2: Gold.
0: Well done, Paul. Mastiff in the Middle.
2: Silver Plus.
0: Puppy the Vampire Slayer.
2: Gold.
0: Better Call Saul to Play Ball.
2: Oh, very good. Gold.
0: Well done, Connor. Brooklyn K99.
2: Silver Plus.
0: Instead of the Diplomat, the Diplomat.
2: Gold.
0: Oh, that's very, very good. Chew Noble.
2: Gold.
0: Yes, it is a TV show-ish, but... Home and Sharpay. No.
2: Silver Plus.
0: High level, Tracy. Barks and Recreation.
2: Silver.
0: Tipping Pointer.
2: Oh, gold.
0: Whose poo is it anyway?
2: Gold.
0: Game of Bones.
2: Silver.
0: Pugly Betty. Good TV show that was. That was a blast in the past.
3: Yeah.
0: Pugly Betty, very good. Nathan. Chasing Postman Pat.
2: Oh, that's very good. That's gold plus.
0: Jake, that's very good. Amelia's got a Sir Christian. It's not Law and Order SVU. It's Law and Order Special Vets Unit.
2: Silver.
0: My Bichon Rules. My Bichon
2: Rules.
0: Rachel, that's very good. All right, who is winning on today's Time Waster?
2: Jake with Chasing Postman Pat.
0: Well done, Jake. You're today's winner in Greenville. That's the Christian O'Connell Show for today. We are back tomorrow. 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
1: You're on the 80s and 8. Shane Bryan with you. Good evening. Coming up tonight, our classic 80s album is Tears for Fears, Songs from the Big Chair.

This was the album that made Tears for Fears. Shout, Everybody Wants to Rule the World. Massive songs. We'll take a look at that a little bit later on. Right now, though, let's get underway. This is Aretha Franklin and George Michael, I Knew You Were Waiting for Me. From 1987, you're on the 80s at 8.

0: You're on the 80s at 8, Shane Bryan with you, and classic Oz rock right there. The Choir Boys, Run to Paradise from 1987. Now, for our classic 80s album, we are going back 2 years to 1985.
1: The four singles ruled everything. Albums told the whole story. Drop the needle, flip the tape. No skipping tracks here. We're diving into a classic 80s album.
0: Now, if there was any album that defined the 80s, it had to be this one. Tonight's album is Songs from the Big Chair by Tears for Fears. It was released in February 1985, and this was the album that transformed Kurt Smith and Roland Orzabal from successful British new wave artists into international superstars. It was bigger, more confident, and not as dark as their debut album, The Hurting. The sound combined synth pop, rock, sophisticated production, and the album produced an incredible run of hit singles, including Shout, Everybody Wants to Rule the World, Mother's Talk, and Head Over Heels.

From the Big Chair became the band's biggest selling album, reached number one in the US, and it established Tears for Fears as one of the defining acts of the 1980s. In Australia, Everybody Wants to Rule the World was the huge hit. It reached number two on the Aussie charts and it became one of the signature songs from 1985. And it almost didn't happen. Everybody Wants to Rule the World was actually a late addition to the album. It was recorded during the sessions and it was added near the end of the project. Pretty amazing that the biggest song of their career was one that they nearly forgot. This is the song that helped define the sound of the 80s from the Songs of the Big Chair album, Everybody Wants to Rule the World on the 80s at 8.

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0: You're on the 80s at 8. Shane Bryan with you, and our classic 80s album tonight was Songs from the Big Chair. That, of course, was one of the huge singles from the album, Shout. And by the end of 1985, Kurt Smith and Roland Orzabal had achieved just about everything that a band could hope for. Songs from the Big Chair became their big breakthrough right around the world, reaching number one in the US, producing a string of hit singles that made them household names. But success brought a brand new challenge. Rather than simply making Songs from the Big Chair Part 2, the band became increasingly interested in pushing themselves creatively. Roland Orzabal, in particular, he wanted to move beyond the polished pop sound that had delivered all of those hits and explore something a little bit more ambitious. Kurt Smith said that the band were well aware that they'd made a very commercial record, but even at the height of their success, they were already looking to do something very, very different.
1: I think it was good for its time. We certainly did record it with an idea that we were going to use devices that would be easily acceptable to the public, which is, i.e., commercial. We tried to make the album appeal to a much wider audience than we'd had previously. So that's what I meant by trying to make it more commercial, was more palatable. We did that, and we did it very successfully, and the album was very successful. And this time round, we just wanted to do something different. So it's very hard because people tend to knock you if you knock your music, like if you don't like your last record or the record before. But there is a time where you have to hate them as an artist just to affect a change. You have to forget about them, put them aside. Yeah, that was then, and now we're doing something different. I do think the albums, two albums we made before, were good for their time, but right now it's not what we're like. Mm-hmm. So now we're older, we're doing different music, and so we're trying to put that behind us.
0: And that's exactly what happened. Rather than repeating the formula, Tears for Fears headed into a much more experimental phase. The result, of course, was their next album, The Seeds of Love. It was a record that took 4 years to complete, and it drew inspiration from artists like the Beatles, showcasing a very richer and more adventurous sound. And that wraps up our look at our classic 80s album, Songs from the Big Chair, Tears for Fears. Coming up after the break, a song from another classic album, Crowded House, with Better Be Home Soon.
2: That's why I tell you, you better be home soon.
0: That's next on the 80s at 8.
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0: You're on the 80s and 8. Shane Bryan with you, and that was True from Spandau Ballet. Interesting fact, the lead singer Tony Hadley recorded that vocal in just one take. Not bad for a song that actually became the band's signature hit. It was written by Gary Kemp as a tribute to the soul music that he loved, and it topped the UK charts, helped take Spandau Ballet to a worldwide audience, and of course the album of the same name was a huge success in Australia. It topped number 4 on the charts. Now after the break, we're heading to somewhere a little bit more tropical with the Beach Boys and Kokomo. Despite being forever linked to their 1960s surf sound, the Beach Boys scored one of their big late career hits with Kokomo in 88, recorded for the Tom Cruise film Cocktail. That's coming up next on the 80s at 8.
1: Hey guys, it's Wilksy here. After 30-odd years of fishing Spencer Gulf, I reckon I know a thing or two. 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

0: Well, that is it for the 80s at 8 tonight. Tomorrow night, we don't have the 80s at 8. We have the Totally 80s Friday night. It is wall-to-wall 80s tracks from 8 right through till midnight. I'll be back again on Monday night for another edition of the 80s at 8. I'll see you then. Thanks for keeping me company.
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1: Walk the Duck, small restaurant. 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
3: Tom Benning here, your federal member for Grey. 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
1: 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Gary, Dubbo, 1984... Purple, 63.
0: No notes, no cheating.
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5: Christian O'Connell's show. Good morning, Pats.
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5: Good morning, Rio.
7: Good morning.
5: Good morning, intern Pete.
8: Good morning, everybody.
5: Now, Pete, already I can hear just in the voice, feels like you're a little bit more grounded than yesterday. You've got, understandably, pre-Sydney Marathon nerves. You're running with 40,000 other people this weekend. Yes. How are you feeling today, Thursday, only a couple of days to go?
8: Yeah, I think I let a lot of energy out yesterday. So yeah. Just a little calmer
5: on
8: this
5: us.
8: Morning, which is great. So I think you guys have arranged an amazing person for after the show. I'm going to be doing going to be hypnotized to basically make sure I'm in the best space for this Sunday, about 6:30 a.m.
5: This hypnotherapist, is it the one we used before a couple of years ago?
8: Yes.
5: Yeah. Joel. He was brilliant. Really, really good. Jack, when he was on the show, wanted some help. He was struggling to connect with his father-in-law. He was quite an alpha male, and they were going to be playing golf. He was coming over from Venezuela, and Jack was getting quite in his head about it. And so we found this hypnotherapist to help Jack, and the hypnotherapist really made a big difference. Though I remember at one point, Jack wanted the hypnotherapist to say to Jack, whilst he was under, "You're the funniest man on Breakfast Radio." And in the recording of it, this guy edits himself and goes, "Jack, you are one of the funniest guys on the radio." So I know you want to try and win the Sydney Marathon.
8: Yes.
5: I think at some point he's going, "Peter, you can run the marathon."
8: I know. I have been thinking about that overnight. Like, what could I really?
5: Because he's going to ask you, "What are your intentions?"
8: Yeah, absolutely. And I had a briefing with him yesterday, and sort of gave him a few things that he can play around with, which is 3 hours and 30 minutes must happen, all that sort of stuff. Mm-hmm. But he's like, "Have you done that before?" And I said, "Never before." And he said, "Okay."
5: I'm getting a feeling he's writing notes at the other end. Exclamation mark. mark. He's never done 3 hours 30 before, exclamation mark.
8: Just out of curiosity, I don't know if anyone's been hypnotised before.
5: I have.
8: Oh, you have? Okay, because I reckon I'm going to struggle. Because he said, oh, do you have ADHD? Or are you a bit hyperactive? I said, oh, well, I'm not diagnosed, but I think there is probably something going on.
5: You heard yesterday's show. Hand that in.
8: Yeah, I know, right? So that's I could hear concern going, we might not be able to get you there, Peter. But
5: I've got friends who've got who are neurodivergent who've been hypnotised.
8: Yeah, right, okay. Yeah. I was curious.
5: I think, you know what? Be curious, see what happens.
8: Yeah, I'm going to let it roll. Roll. I've got a nice couch.
5: There you go. Sounds like it's already hypnotised you. Roll. This is one of your trigger words. Roll. Roll, Peter. Roll. Roll along the mouth. And that's an unusual way of doing it.
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1: Christian O'Connell's show. Let us get into Tombstone Text. This is where we ask you to look at your phone and whatever the first text message is that's at the top of your phone.

0: was delicious. Oh. Our daughter's doing dinner one night a week, and she generally does Wednesday nights. So I get her to text me her list of what is her whim for that evening, and I'll go to the supermarket and get it. And I was really impressed. She wanted to try duck for the first time, and it was absolutely delicious. She did sort of like
1: a
0: stir fry.
1: You go and kill one down those wetlands.
0: She did.
1: Head down Spottiswood. That big old blunderbuss you got. Perhaps he's got an illegal bazooka, but we're not allowed to talk about it. Take out a few geese or whatever was going on.
0: We are quite partial to the roadkill, but not ducks. Not ducks. But it was absolutely delicious. So she did kind of like a little stir fry number with some rice on
1: That's
0: the side.
1: High level for a 15-year-old. Really impressive.
0: I am loving it because it means I don't have
1: also,
0: to think
1: great,
0: about what.
1: Great plotting on a Wednesday night, Patsy.
0: Yeah, I know.
1: That middle of the week. Yes. Oh, God. Yeah. Got to cook again. Yeah. Can't be bothered. Get
0: it's
1: the kid.
0: Brilliant.
1: The next wave.
0: That's it. And then Thursday nights. Like tonight, she's at theatre school, so it's just the love god and I. So we generally just go for a pub meal or something, like, you know, just something easy. So I effectively, you know, only have to cook maybe 4 or 5 nights
1: honestly, a week. Honestly, one of the biggest pains in the butt as an adult is the relentless need to cook dinner.
0: Always. Yeah. Oh, always. And hard to come up with different ideas.
1: Yeah, that's
0: like,
1: it.
0: It's always the same thing. Tuesday night we have tacos. Sunday night we have roast. It's like, yeah.
2: That's pretty good life, though.
0: I
2: tacos
0: love a roast.
2: Every week, roast every week.
0: Do you not have a roast every Sunday?
1: No.
2: Oh, I wish we did.
1: No, I wish we did. This is so much work, the prep.
0: No, it's not. You just whack it in the dish and in the oven, off you go. It's so easy. You forget about it.
1: No. Roast is, to me, that's overwhelming.
0: Really?
1: I like cooking, but that feels like there's too many things going on.
0: No.
1: I shut down when there's too many things going down. I can handle three things in the cooking process. Mm-hmm. That's my I'm out.
0: Oh.
1: Roast, there's about 5 or 6, so I forget about it.
0: No, what's your go-to dish? What's your favourite thing to cook?
1: Steaks.
0: Steaks, yeah.
1: See, it's a simple thing.
0: Yeah.
1: It's a very, very, very simple thing.
0: But it's hard to cook a good steak.
1: I don't just think. So the steak meal would be, caramelised onions. I also make homemade garlic butter as well.
0: Oh.
1: And this thing with these potatoes as well, which is like paprika and butter and that.
0: Oh, magnificent.
1: And then asparagus, which I hate. But my wife is like, you have to eat greens. My kids reckon they've never seen me eat a single green.
0: No.
1: They're just boring.
0: Oh.
1: Come on, nature. Inject it with some cheese now, broccoli. And
2: idea.
1: Then we will talk. I'm hoping with the march of AI, that AI can take over vegetables for us. Because nature, to me, has done a pretty lousy job. They're just so boring.
2: Yeah.
1: Infuse it with cheese.
0: I love greens.
1: If we can stuff a crust with cheese.
2: Oh.
1: Do you remember when stuffed crust was like,
2: yes,
1: literally
2: Domino.
1: Like the future had arrived of culinary... elite.
2: It became like this race, I don't know, race to the top or race to the bottom, where it would get crazier and crazier. Like, I remember Domino's had one where they would stuff the crust with a sausage. And so you had pizza then a sausage around the side. And crust.
1: What insanity.
2: And everyone was just trying to one-up themselves. Then Pizza Hut's like, well, we're
1: going
2: to
1: it was the arms race.
2: Yes, it was.
1: Of the pizza world.
2: Yeah.
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6: Christian O'Connell Show, Tombstone Text. Have a look at your phone. The text message that is at the top of your inbox, top of your phone, the most recent one. Whatever it says, that's now your tombstone. So for Len, his tombstone is full moon for me 100% this Friday night. It's a big full moon Friday. You'll start to notice about 3 o'clock in the afternoon on Friday, and then obviously becomes super visible later on in the evening. It's a sturgeon full moon for fellow moon lovers.
7: Sturgeon, what does that mean?
6: In North America many, many years ago, this time of the year was when the rivers and lakes were full of sturgeons.
7: Huh.
6: It was a seasonal thing, and obviously the moon has a lot of impact on the waters and the lakes.
7: Yes.
6: And so they would be full of sturgeon, and so they would call it the sturgeon full moon.
7: That is great.
6: And it's always the 28th.
7: That's amazing.
6: Yes, great,
7: sturgeon
6: isn't it?
7: And moon
6: yes.
7: knowledge.
6: Yeah, pass that on, guys. Pass that on. Christian Linden here. The tombstone for me is out cold. Now, do you mean knocked out cold?
7: That's what I thought.
6: Because a great one on someone's headstone, Linden, out cold.
7: Dead cold.
6: Dead it. Cushion mine is, Dad, where are you? I was running late to pick up my daughter after work yesterday. That's from Tim. Christian, this is the tombstone text. I'm still crying. It's from my dad. He's a big Manchester United fan. Yeah, they lost 2-0 to Hull yesterday.
7: Oh, is that the team that got the new promoted. Aussie guy, Lucas Harrington, did he go to Hull?
6: Yeah.
7: There you go.
6: Yeah, they beat Manchester United yesterday 2-0.
7: Wow.
6: Okay, mine actually is a text message that I got this morning from a fellow rival Breakfast Show presenter.
7: Oh.
6: Actually, not a rival. They're on ABC.
7: Sammy J's puppet?
6: Bob Murphy. Okay. Beautiful Bob Murphy. And he said, shall we attend the Oasis Doco as a date? It is agreed. Contracts have been exchanged. We're both huge Oasis fans. We will put aside our rivalry and come together for Oasis. It's out in about two weeks' time. I cannot wait.
7: Just
6: Don't
7: like
6: look
7: the...
6: back in anger. Cannot wait to see it.
7: So it's at the movies?
6: Yeah.
7: Oh, no way.
6: Yeah.
7: Oh, how cool.
6: Yeah, I cannot wait. They've been filming everything from the first time they sat down together obviously the astonishing sellout success of the tour around the world as well. Mm. It is going to be, I cannot wait. I'm so excited.
7: And because you didn't end up actually seeing
6: it. I don't want to talk about it.
7: Sorry.
8: What happened?
7: I just thought it'd be a good experience for you to
6: see. You don't know, Pete?
7: What happened?
6: Well, this mega Oasis fan got too ill to attend Oasis when they were here in Australia. No, I didn't go to any of the.
7: He also missed out on England tickets as well.
9: Oh, Rio, what are you trying to do today?
6: It's called the bright side of the dial.
7: Oh. I'd say this is so exciting for you because you've missed out twice.
6: I could see England. I could see what it must have been like to go to those Oasis shows.
7: Yeah, you could be
6: it's
7: there.
6: The closest
7: now.
6: I'm going to be.
7: It's good. It's
6: that's why I'm excited to go.
7: Exactly.
6: Anyway, I got a mandate with Bobby Murphy.
7: Wow.
6: All right, Pete, what's yours?
10: Mine is not now. I'm at Chopper Reed's grave. That was from my sister who was covering a story. Apparently there were some foxes that are running wild around Faulkner in Melbourne, and was covering a story that apparently they're starting to dig up graves in the Faulkner Cemetery.
9: No.
10: Very dark, very
6: what?
10: Crazy. It's a bit
6: what the
10: crazy.
6: Foxes are?
10: Apparently. So she was out there investigating it yesterday, and she told me not to talk about it on the radio because she's going to break the story in the next half an hour. But, yeah, apparently there's foxes.
6: Well, don't break it.
9: Good on you, Pete.
6: Don't break your sister's story.
10: I know. I said it's not that big anyway. But basically, yeah, apparently there's foxes and they are just running rife at the moment. All the locals are going
6: crazy. By the way, your sister Kate did incredible work yesterday talking about the Dolly Parton death. It's incredible, actually.
10: Oh, yeah.
6: You must be very proud of her.
10: Yeah, no, I am proud of her. She did a good job on the
6: amazing that someone in the family's got a real gift with words.
10: I see what you did there. Yeah, no, she did a great job. So,
6: the foxes are digging up great. That can't be right.
10: Apparently, that is true in the Faulkner area. So
6: people are buried, like, quite deep down.
7: 6 feet.
10: And I think it was the Chopper Reed angle as well. It's like, oh, this has got a bit of a celebrity.
6: They're going to regret that. There'll be gangster foxes to take out a hit on those foxes.
10: It's so true.
6: The gangland wars of Melbourne about to get grimmer. The foxes will be bonging other foxes' tabacs. What has happened to Melbourne? When are the elections? We got foxes, foreign foxes, English probably, digging up our Aussie graves. Rio, what is your tombstone text?
7: Mine is, we can't keep living like this because my partner Will and I have devolved into essentially like messy teenagers where we've now got a spare room, like a guest room with a bed, and all our laundry, instead of now going back into our drawers, after it comes off the line, it just goes straight onto the bed.
6: Oh, no. Come on. How old are you?
7: I know.
6: I've seen the photo of it. It's an embarrassment.
7: It's insane.
6: Two grown men behaving like that.
7: You can't see an inch of the bed.
6: Seriously.
7: But the system works.
6: It's like you're on a Contiki tour. It is like students.
7: No, but actually, you should try it. You should try it.
6: No,
7: because
6: I don't
7: the
6: want
7: system
6: to.
7: Works.
6: No, it doesn't.
7: Yes, it does. It's you don't
6: chaos.
7: Have to put it in. And then it's like you're in your own little DFO rummaging around.
6: Oh,
7: little,
6: yeah, anyone knows what a hang that is.
9: You do need a dumping ground, though. Sadly for us this week, it's our dining table, and everyone's got a pile. Where's my pile?
6: Oh, that's don't literally the same
9: pile.
6: As ours.
9: Yeah.
6: I just pile the clothes for the daughters and my wife and mine on the table.
9: Mm. And at least they're done. Like, they're washed and they're folded.
6: Yeah.
9: I know it doesn't look tidy, but they're processed as such.
7: Yeah.
6: It's the processing. You've got a lack of... That's actually more chaotic, your system. It's not processing.
7: No, there is a serious lack of processing.
6: You've got no system.
7: There's no system. It's chaos.
6: The dumping ground for me is the chair in the bedroom.
9: Oh, yes.
7: Oh.
6: I've never sat in that chair. It's just clothes get draped on it or around it.
7: Almost.
6: My wife hates it. She keeps trying to take the chair out of the room and I go and find it and put it back in there. It serves no purpose other than to be a dumping ground for clothes. I love that chair.
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1: 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Mark had Border Collie Security. Nathan had Puppy the Vampire Slayer. Rob had Tipping Pointer. What do you think the average age of a viewer of Tipping Point is?
2: Great question. It's definitely, I would say, plus 65.
1: I reckon it's plus 80. The sweet spot, 82.
2: The questions on Tipping Point are so easy.
1: No, they really are. How many tongues does a human have? I think I'm a genius. I should go on this. Paul had Walkies, Texas Ranger. And the winner, Jake, had Chasing Postman Pat. All right, some brand new ones. And I've got Wolf Creek.
2: Oh, gold.
1: Ted Lasso.
2: Oh, that's gold plus.
1: What about old Doogie Schnauzer, MD?
2: Creek gold.
1: Would I like her to you? Like a great pet food.
3: Oh, I love it.
1: Yes. Yeah, that's
2: what gold. I get.
1: And Greyhound's Anatomy.
2: Oh.
1: Not long to go, fans, until it's back in our lives. A couple of weeks.
2: Is it always on?
1: It's sadly been off for 4 months.
2: 4 months? That's not long for a TV show.
1: You weren't there, man. It's 16 weeks of pining, scratching at the TV.
2: Usually shows off for like a year or two.
1: Oh, God. Owen's left. Teddy's left.
3: This is becoming like Days of Our Lives.
1: Oh, I love it. I hope it never ends. Oh, my God. The goings on of Slow Memorial is never far from my heart, guys.
2: Well, I'm very excited for
1: you. If you ask me, in fact, we should do this as a phone-in today. If you could be cast in any TV show, what would it be? It would be Grey's Anatomy.
2: It's so stressful.
1: I love that. I love that. A surgeon, a maverick surgeon. He's got issues.
3: You'd have to be a brain surgeon, I reckon.
1: No, I wouldn't be able to do the brain surgeon, no.
2: Which surgery would you be able to do?
1: Not entirely sure, actually.
2: Oh, not the brain.
1: What about, maybe I just wander around the wards cheering people up?
2: I could, yeah.
1: I'd be a clown surgeon.
2: Yeah, what's that Robin Williams
4: Patch
2: movie?
4: Adams.
1: Patch Adams.
3: Yes.
1: What would it be for you, Patch, if you could be cast in any TV show?
3: Well, I immediately think of Sex and the City because of the fashion and the lifestyle and the dinners and
1: the drinks.
3: Yeah, you know, the Manhattan cocktails.
2: Oh, that would be a good life.
1: What would it be for you?
2: Flintstones. Love to go back in.
1: Wow. Literally rocked me to my core. What?
2: You wouldn't want to live with the dinosaurs and the Stone Age? You're kidding.
1: No.
2: Come on, that would be so cool.
1: I tell you what I did, it took me a long time to realise, was that obviously because it was a huge kids' TV show, them slipping away, Barney and Fred, to go to the bowling alley was shorthand for the pub.
2: Yes,
1: I never, when they ever showed them the bowling alley, they were just always at the bar pounding beers.
2: You never
1: there
2: saw
1: was
2: them
1: never, there was no bowling going on.
2: Point.
1: It was a con job. We're on to you. Pete, what would yours be?
4: Steve Carell, The Office. That's it, just right there. Be the boss in the office.
1: We watched a great episode last night, The American
4: great
1: Office.
4: Show, isn't it? I don't know.
1: It's such a great show. It's the one where Michael gets just left at a service station and just goes on walkabout.
2: Yeah.
1: And they have to go and find him.
2: Yes.
1: He's got no money to pay for food.
4: Oh, my God.
1: Oh, my God. It's such a great episode. Then I'd never seen the scene where Ricky and him do a scene together.
2: Oh, at the end of the scene.
1: By the lift.
2: Yeah.
1: Oh, it's so good.
2: Yes.
4: I love that show so much. I don't know if it matches me, but I just think that what he's done.
1: Genius.
4: Yeah. Amazing.
1: All the casting characters, and there's so many of them from Cree to Pan.
2: Yes, yeah.
1: So, it's a genius work of art, that TV show. Anyway, I've forgotten where we were. That's it. We're setting up dog TV shows now. After 7, we'll come back to which TV show would you love to be cast into?
5: I'm tired, Grandpa.
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9: 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You can also search TCS Sydney Marathon. Thank you. All right, your dog TV shows. Jess has got, have you been paying Alsatian?
10: Silver Plus.
9: They rebranded and became German Shepherd Dogs and then rebranded again. They're the same dog.
10: You're kidding.
9: No. After the war, people really didn't want to be saying they had a German Shepherd Dog, so they became Alsatians.
10: Right.
9: Now,
10: Germans are back.
9: Germans are back. That's not the headline if you're just tuning in. Bloody hell, Donnie, yesterday, the Germans are back. And this government does nothing. Get those submarines. Where were we? I Dream of Dachshunds.
10: Silver.
9: Well done, Frank. Pitbull House.
10: Silver Plus.
9: Out of all the tributes, obviously yesterday, incredible reaction to the pastor, Johnny Barton. And bit by bit, in different time zones, you saw whoever, which global megastar was on tour, was dedicating and doing a song. You know, there was an incredible one from Sting, and then there was one from Pitbull.
10: No way. Mr. Worldwide.
9: Yeah, Mr. Worldwide. Mr. Worldwide. He's our canary down the mineshaft. Didn't we keep saying throughout the show, has anyone woken Pitbull up?
10: He's going to be devastated.
9: Will he yell into a microphone?
10: I don't see the connection between his songs
9: hey,
10: and...
9: Hey, she spoke
10: and
9: to Dolly, everyone.
10: That's true.
9: Me, you, Pat, Pete, Pitbull, Mr. Worldwide. Great Dane of Thrones.
10: Silver.
9: Well done, Sarah. RuPaul's Bum Drag Race.
10: Gold.
9: That is so good. What on, Glenn? Who wants to be a good boy?
10: Silver Plus.
9: Jerry Springer Spaniel.
10: Bronze.
9: Ted Schmacko.
10: Gold Plus.
9: Ted Schmacko is very good. What on, Connor? Mark's got better homes than dug up gardens.
10: Gold.
9: Beavis and Buttsniff. Also good.
10: That's gold, yeah.
9: Rick and Corgi.
10: Silver Plus.
9: Be Bitched.
10: Gold.
9: Well done, Stewie. Puppy Blinders.
10: Silver.
9: Silence of the Labs.
10: Gold.
9: Boston Beagle.
10: Silver.
9: Farmer Wants a Kelpie.
10: Silver Plus.
9: And How a Snifty Mother.
10: Gold.
9: Robin Sidney, very good. These are very good.
10: Very clever.
9: All right, who is winning the ultimate toaster, the Breville Smart Toaster, thanks to Harvey Norman?
10: Connor with Ted Schmacko.
9: Yeah, well done, Connor. You're today's winner. You get the Breville Smart Toaster.
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1: Christian O'Connell's show. We've stumbled into today's big question. If you could be cast into any TV show, might be one current one or one from...

0: Suddenly, there's an Australian that moves in with the gals.
1: Yes, and she's on
0: with
1: radio.
0: With her funny ways and traditions.
1: Yeah. What do you mean, funny ways?
0: Oh, well, you got like Uggs and like, my God, those Milanos? No, they're Ugglos. Oh, you Australians.
1: I'll be down at Chinatown getting all the knockoff bags. I won't be getting the real legit
0: yum cha
1: stuff. Yeah, too right.
2: Who do you identify with the most? Samantha?
1: Oh, excuse
2: Carrie,
1: me.
2: I'm just listing them.
1: Probably Charlotte, to be honest. What?
2: You reckon you're a Charlotte?
1: I reckon I. What do you think?
0: Tell me why that's significant. I've never seen
2: Charlotte
0: the show.
2: Is this sort of
1: she's
2: innocent. She's very classy.
0: Jones.
1: She's got class.
2: She's very classy, which
0: careful
2: is exactly like
1: very
2: Patricia.
1: Very traditional.
0: She's got class. It feels like it's a full stop, mate. Unless, pick a window, the one that you want to be put through. They're very violent.
2: You're right.
0: Play
2: you know
0: school.
2: What?
0: Pick no, a window. You're going
2: you're
0: through it, pal.
2: You're such a Charlotte. You
0: she's
2: are
0: classy.
2: A Charlotte. You're a
0: she's
2: Charlotte.
0: Classy.
2: Definitely.
0: She told you what the answer is. She's
1: you were going to say Samantha, weren't you?
2: No, God, no, no, no, no.
1: What
2: I think
1: you
2: you're a
1: God,
2: Carrie.
1: No?
2: I think you're a main character, though.
0: Maybe camera this on a podcast so people care. Pete, what's it for you?
3: Yeah, it was for The Office, right? So I think the American version, because I'm a big
0: I
3: fan
0: I can
3: of...
0: easily see you as someone who comes to mend the photocopier.
3: Yeah, absolutely. A bit of an office...
0: Oh, quirky lad that worked... No, actually, the IT department.
3: Yeah, no, this... Okay, I could do... No, I'm not IT. I'd be more of like a office manager, but don't want to have to be in charge too much.
0: Office
3: like, at the moment...
0: No,
3: at
0: hang
3: the moment,
0: on a
3: I've
0: minute.
3: Got the...
0: Hang on a minute. Office manager?
3: Well, you know, the one that's in charge... Like, I'm in charge of the streets ice cream fridge that we have here now here at the radio station. I've got the key, and no one can get in without...
0: It's taking you 3 months to give away all that ice cream.
3: I know, we've still got so many Viennettas.
0: What kind of office management is that? It's office mismanagement. But I guess that's the nature of the show. So, yeah, I get that.
3: Okay, fantastic, yeah.
0: Rio, yours is a real curveball one.
2: I would love to go back in time and live in the Flintstones, hang out with the dinosaurs, live in the Stone Age.
0: Will you be with Fred or...?
2: Yeah, I think I'd be the third in their relationship.
0: Yeah?
2: Yeah, we'd sort of form an ancient polycule and we'd all just sort of...
0: Mine would be, seriously, would be Grey's Anatomy. I love that TV show. Still running 24 seasons. It comes back in a couple of weeks' time. I reckon I could easily do a quiz about the goings-on over the years of Grey's Anatomy. I think I introduced my eldest daughter at a too young age to Grey's Anatomy at the age of 10.
2: Ooh.
0: Too young.
2: That's too young.
0: We talk, it comes up a lot that it was too young to be introduced to Grey's Anatomy. But I'd go Grey's Anatomy. Producer Caitlin, obviously you want yours because you got the theme tune on. She didn't bother getting me one for Grey's Anatomy. There's nothing here for Grey's Anatomy. Everyone gets theirs. Pete, new boy Pete's going to be on the show 2 minutes. He gets his.
3: Love it.
0: Rio gets his. And this is mine. But Caitlin's got hers. Oh, let me guess.
4: Yes,
0: yeah?
4: Friends!
0: Oh. You're running the coffee shop with that strange Gunther, wasn't it? Yes.
4: Absolutely happy to. They'd become my friends. I just imagine being a part of that in the 90s would be
0: great
4: stunning.
0: Great decade.
4: It would be incredible. And I would want to be Rachel just because
0: oh, wow, so you're replacing one of them. Oh.
4: Yeah. Isn't that the whole point? We want to be in the show as the person?
0: No, I want to have my own character in Grace. Charming English doctor, Maverick.
4: No, I want to be
0: I reckon
4: Rachel
0: I do
4: Green,
0: good
4: iconic.
0: Work with a stethoscope, just wandering around. Yeah. No one's quite clear, what does that guy do? Turns out he's just a radio DJ on Sloan Gray Memorial FM. Song, stories and healing. But you're actually knocking out Rachel. She's now you.
4: No, I would become her. So I would just love to be that character in the show. All I've ever wanted was the opening credits to have been on set the day that they made that. Around the fountain. I don't know why. It's a weird thing that I've just been like, just imagine being on that set that day when they created. That is iconic. It will go down in history.
0: So your answer to what you could be cast in any TV show, past or present, is I'd like to be in the opening credits. And they go, thanks for coming in, mate. So you don't want to be in one of the most beloved sitcoms ever. No. Just when I was sort of get my feet wet in the fountain. Get on that couch.
4: Yes.
0: That's it.
4: Yeah, that's it. I would be so happy. I would die a happy person if I got to be there and a part of that.
0: I don't know what it is. This question's been really revealing, hasn't it?
2: Yeah.
0: We should have asked it in the census next year. We'll be asking it.
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1: 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Purple, 63.
0: No notes, no cheating.
2: And no asking Gary.
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9: Christian O'Connell's show. I didn't know how revealing. Ask your friends this at the weekend. If you could be cast in any TV show, past or present, what would it be? It's fascinating. I just spoke to one of the Chuckle sisters, Tina, who got... she wants to be Ross.
10: No one wants to be Ross.
9: No, I don't think even he wants to be Ross. He's a man constantly existential dread, isn't he?
10: Yes,
9: of his own existence. Frightened of his own shadow. A lot going on with the old Chuckle sisters. All right. Oh, wow. Finally got it. Hour after doing it. All right, so which TV show our listeners want to be in? I love this from Michelle. Christian, I always want to be in Prisoner, the original, with Bea, Lizzie, Doreen. I even had my mum make me a denim dress like they had to wear.
11: Oh, wow.
9: I don't know why I thought they won't lock up an 8-year-old. That's from mum.
11: It was an iconic show.
9: It was
11: brilliant. Bea with that press, putting people's heads in the iron press.
9: No, yes, I still remember that scene.
11: Yeah.
9: We used to get it in the UK, and it was only ever screened when the pub shut on Friday night at midnight. Oh. I've never seen it sober. I would come back from the pubs when I was like 18, 19, and I remember in our share house, we would always watch on a Friday night the goings on with this bizarre... Australian show, The Prisoner. Yeah. Christian, cast me as Karen in Will and Grace.
10: Yes.
12: She does have a great...
9: What a great show that was. Yeah. Huge, wasn't it? Mm. That character, Christian, that whole show is everything to me. Christian, I would love to have been a part of the Big Bang Theory. Would fit in right with Penny and the boys. That's from Emily. Quite a few of you. Blue Heelers. I guess it's Australia's Grey's Anatomy.
10: Yes.
12: Yeah.
9: And Will and Grace is the theme tune, if we've forgotten.
11: Oh. Yes.
9: Christian, I was going to be Norm in Cheers.
2: Sometimes you want to go where everybody knows your name. And they're all...
9: Another guy wants to be in Cheers. For guys, Cheers isn't a mum-on suggestion. Mm. I think it's more the idea that you could just hang around a bar all day. That was like the only setting for it. Christian, I'm wearing this sitcom Cheers, just spending all day sitting around a bar, talking to my mates. That's from Mark. Christian, for me, Schitt's Creek. Christian, child me, want to be in Scooby-Doo, me with the gang.
2: Scooby-Dooby-Doo, where are you? We got some work to do now.
9: In Scooby-Doo world, they always went up against the thickest criminals in the world that could easily be rumbled by a dog. Yes. By a dog.
10: And not a smart dog.
9: Not a smart dog. Yeah. As a kid, I used to love Scooby-Doo. Yeah, it's just the best.
2: Scooby-Dooby-Doo, where are you?
9: We also, do we think that it was about every third episode, it was always a bitter caretaker that did it?
10: Always the caretaker.
9: It was like every third episode that bitter janitor came back around. Always had some bad mask on as well. Yes. Oh, for Adam, you damn pesky meddling kids.
10: Yes.
9: That's on Brody. These are great. Thank you very much. I want to be on Doctor Who. Either as the doctor or the companion. That's from Matthew. Natalie, Christian, I dream of living in Stars Hollow. From anyone? Bueller?
3: Gilmore Girls.
9: Get in! Oh. It is my TV show. I even watch it in the background as I do housework. I want to be a resident who's friends with L'Oreal, but I want to date Luke. Oh. Again, I'm saying words I don't know the relevance of.
10: I've never seen it.
9: Is he the hunk in it?
11: Isn't he, Caitlin,
9: is he the
11: guy that was on Supernatural?
3: Sorry, I was so focused on Lorelai because I'm obsessed with her. I missed who you said was the male.
9: Luke was the male.
3: Luke was the her. Oh, my God. Luke and Lorelai.
9: Oh, my.
3: Eat to your heart don't out. He owned the coffee shop.
9: Don't even get me going.
3: Do not, because that moment when they finally kissed, I will never forget.
9: GG Girls for Life. It's a new tattoo I'm getting.
3: Play the song.
9: No. Christian, you've just ruined my commute because my husband has just told me that he wants to be cast in Neighbours. He reckons he could have had a crack at Charlene and split her and Jason off.
11: Oh, wow.
9: Okay.
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1: Christian O'Connell's show. Christian, my name is Desiree. I always want to be in the goodies, play the part of Tim Brooke Taylor. What about West Wing, Christian? I know you love that show. Oh. Think I might have to choose the West Wing. I'm about to start rewatching the West Wing from episode one.
2: Such a good show.
1: I love that show. Yeah. Christian, can you get Rio to take back what he said about Scooby-Doo? He was very intelligent. How many crimes has Rio solved? Good question, actually. You never answered that question.
3: That's true. I've never solved any crime, so I guess Scooby-Doo.
1: He's 100 from 100. Probably one of the greatest detectives ever. Facts.
3: I formally apologise.
1: The great Scooby-Doo.
3: Detective Doo.
1: Yes. All right, so good luck to intern Pete on this show now. He's running the Sydney Marathon this weekend. How are you feeling today, Pete? You seem a bit more settled.
4: Yeah, a little calmer today. Very excited. I was walking around the city yesterday and you can just feel the vibes already. The city's
1: all those
4: starting...
1: international visitors that you seem to be obsessed with.
4: I am.
1: Another plane coming in.
4: Yeah, there is another plane.
1: Are we from Congo, that one?
4: Another Qantas flight about to arrive, going through a beautiful rainbow over Sydney this morning because you just hear in the city, you know when you just hear things differently? Like the build-up is massive. Over the Harbour Bridge this morning, it's like 3 days to go. The signage is there. They're starting to change all the street signs from what normally might be a giveaway sign to road closure this Sunday, don't park here, all that sort of stuff. Really exciting stuff, as I said.
1: And you get you capturing this for content.
4: Yeah, well, I'll just park
1: I love a lane closure sign.
4: Yeah, sorry, I just realised how boring that just sounded.
1: No, not at all. I want you live at those signs tomorrow. Peace. Live on the Harbour Bridge. By that lane closure sign, you know that one?
4: You're right. I'm doing a big shakeout run on Saturday morning with ASICS. They're going to take me out and we're going to just make sure our bodies are ready to go. And then, like, there's a bazillion run clubs that are just inviting, you know, anyone that's visiting the town.
1: I know what you mean. There's something in the atmosphere that changes. It's always the same every year in the last few days. Before the London Marathon, you could feel it. It was really, the city was getting ready for something really big. And obviously big parts of the city are shut down. So you know it's this mega event that shuts the city down as well. And for you guys, you're starting at 6:30 in the morning.
4: Yeah, it's crazy. It's crazy.
1: I don't know any other marathon in the world that gets them going, get them a little bit of sleep on a Sunday.
4: No.
1: 6:30. It's so Australian that is. Nah, she'd be right.
4: Yeah.
1: Early lightweights, get out here at midnight if it was me.
4: Earlier we start, the earlier we get to have a beer afterwards. It's going to be a great day.
1: That's
4: you know
1: what the thinking is.
4: Yeah,
1: it's
4: for
1: a thinking,
4: sure.
1: It's a thinking country.
4: About 11 degrees. I think it's perfect running conditions, they're saying, for Sunday, as in that not, you know, it's cold enough, it's not too hot, the winds are going to be fine, it's going to be a cracking morning.
1: All right, good luck, Pete. Now, what we're going to do is to support Pete along, it's the second time he's done it, is we're giving away every K. He's going to dedicate it to one of you. Now, you mentioned the other day that someone who's been inspirational for you is Sally Pearson.
4: Oh, Sally Pearson. There's a video on YouTube that I watch over and over and over again, and it's when she was competing at the Olympics and the hurdles, and she got to the finish line, but she didn't know that she was going to win, and then she did, and she fell to the ground, and I don't know. I just see videos like that sometimes, and I think she is just such an inspiration to this country. Like, just everything she does, not just her athleticism, but just who she is as a person. I think she's a beautiful person.
1: She has left a message for you.
4: Oh, really?
1: Yeah, have a listen to this, mate.
5: Intern Pete, good luck for your marathon. Can you please name the first K after me? Because I think if you do that, it'll set you up for success and you might just win that marathon. Doesn't matter where you come from. So good luck, have fun, and just keep running.
4: Oh, my God.
6: Wow.
4: Sally Pearson. That is amazing. That is truly... Sally, that is... I'm sorry, she's not here, obviously, but I'm just saying, Sally, if you listen to this, that was just
1: listen,
4: amazing.
1: It's been a big couple of minutes for you. The thought of all these lane closure signs going up, probably more today, is going to really blow your mind.
4: One more concern,
1: I can just see you on the race. You're actually probably going to be a bit slower because you're probably going to be taking photos of some of the lane closure signs.
4: No.
1: Licking them.
4: That means so much from Sally, but also she wanted number one. Was that right?
1: It's the most contested at the moment. The Kiralee Epping Scout Group have number one. Yeah. What about she takes zero, like your first steps?
4: Okay.
1: Zero to 1K.
4: So prior to the start line, is that what you mean? So almost like...
1: approach.
4: Yeah, approach.
3: Sally's got the approach.
4: Okay, Sally gets the
1: approach.
4: Going through.
1: Yeah, yes.
4: Okay, the approach.
1: All right, so we're giving away a K, and we've got so many great stories about why you want specific Ks along the way. 41 was yes yesterday for his mother, Fatma. 40 for Pauline. Maria wants 39 for her son, Scott, who is meant to run but is injured. He's out the race this weekend. Irish Maggie called the show the other day. She's done 10 marathons in her 70s. She's done 10 marathons. She wants K38 because that's where she said it gets very tough. She wants to be with you in spirit, Pete. Robin wants 28, dedicated kilometer to her Hudson. Grandson. Tamara wants 13 to dedicate to Splat the Cat. And then there's this lovely one from Donna.
2: Hi, Christian. It's Donna. I'd love to sponsor kilometre 36 for my niece. Her name is Kate, and she's battling cancer at the moment, and she turns 36 on Saturday. If we could do that, that would be fantastic.
1: Well,
2: thank
1: we send
2: you.
1: All our love and all the best to Kate. And Donna, thank you very much for that. Definitely. Let us know, then, which K would you want to sponsor for Pete this weekend?
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12: Christian O'Connell's show. Do you want a K of the 42 that Intern Pete is running this weekend in Sydney? He's going to be recording all the dedications, all 42 of them, as he's running the route as well.
13: Yep.
12: So more that are coming through. Christian, I would love to sponsor Pete either K13 or 14 front two football teams. Hurstbridge Junior Football Netball Club. They are competing this weekend in the grand final Sunday. Good luck. Hurstbridge Junior Football Netball Club. Hopefully Intern Pete can be a good omen for the boys. That's from Jody. There are so many mums and dads supporting their kids this week in various grand finals.
14: Yes.
12: It's huge. In fact, maybe on tomorrow's show, we should ask for people who are supporting their kids in their grand finals in various soccer, netball this weekend. There are so many. Mel, who's head of sales here at the radio station, her husband is the coach of their son's team. Big grand final game this weekend.
14: Awesome.
12: I know. and so, mums and dads, we want to hear about your daughters, your sons' teams tomorrow on the show so we can give you some grand final cheers. Christian, did you know that SBS is televising the Sydney Marathon? We'll be able to look out for Intern Pete. Oh. Yeah, he'll be the guy marvelling at all the road closure signs.
15: Do you know what? I mean, if they're streaming it, I suppose they're really only focusing on the elite athletes, I guess. So, just means it's got to run a bit faster, I suppose. See if we can get on the TV. Oh,
14: Pete, actually, I've got a great idea. Why don't, to guarantee some screen
12: time. Run it backwards.
14: Could run it backwards. Or, because everyone's going to be jogging, obviously, why don't at the start you just bolt?
12: Oh, like, that,
14: just 500 metres.
15: Yeah.
14: As hard as you can.
15: I'm going to do that.
12: That's a great idea.
15: I've got to see
12: your
15: those
12: fastest lap the first one. Yes. Go, this does, hang on, who is this man?
15: Would it tell?
12: apparently, he's an intern.
15: A very old one too. Funny story, when you say running in reverse, I was actually in a movie called Reverse Runner, actually a local production from Colac in Victoria back in the day. Yes, there's a movie called
12: what?
15: Reverse Runner. Yeah, back in the day, I played the publican at the TAB. So,
14: good casting.
15: thank you.
12: When I said mean you running it backwards, like, you're running into the race.
15: Oh, sorry, yeah.
12: You okay. Start at the Opera House.
15: Oh, I thought you meant reverse.
12: You go, wait, yeah. Someone's misread the map. It's intern Pete.
15: Classic.
12: All right. So if you want a K or the 42 Peter's running this weekend, give us a call. 13 55 22. Debbie, good morning, Debbie. Welcome to the show, mate.
3: Good morning. Hello.
12: Good morning, Debbie. All right. Which K do you want to sponsor?
3: I was hoping for K number 5 because I'm going to be on course this weekend volunteering at the drink station number 5.
12: Oh, that's fantastic.
3: Big shout out and big wave to Pete as he goes through drink station number 5.
15: Oh, that's great, Debbie. What do you look like? So I know to keep, because there's a lot of volunteers on there.
3: Yeah, oh, well, you know, brown hair, brown eyes, pretty normal.
15: Okay, I'll look out for a normal person. Debbie. I can't wait.
14: Any weirdos? That's not Debbie.
15: I love that you're volunteering. Well done. I'm definitely going to give you a big high five.
12: Yeah, what Thank a great you. Thing to do, Debbie. Have you done anything like that before?
3: No, normally I'm running, but this time I'm volunteering, so I'll see it from the other side.
12: Brilliant. Cool. Enjoy Sunday as well. What a great thing to
3: Thank
12: do.
3: You.
12: And look out from an intern Pete.
14: Literally look out.
12: Yeah, yeah. Because he won't be able to see you. He'll be squinting at various brown-haired people. Yeah. Debbie. It's going to slow him down. Your slowest K is going to be K5.
3: Yeah, okay,
12: Debbie. Look out for him. Look after our man. Debbie, thank you very much for calling the show, mate. Have a good day Sunday.
3: Bye.
12: Peter is on the line.
15: Oh, sorry. On the phone.
13: Yeah, hi. Can you hear me?
12: I can hear you, Peter. Welcome to the show.
13: Yeah, thank you. Look, I rang up yesterday. I wanted to do the middle one because as I'm Pete, I'd like to do as a repeat, but you already gave it away. So why don't we do number 23 and we have a three-peat?
12: This is a great idea. I feel like intern Pete and this Pete could be cousins or related. The energy is both there. Yes, definitely. We can have the three-peat.
15: Three-peat.
13: Yep.
15: Righty.
13: Sounds great, Pete.
15: Thanks, mate. Yeah, no, thanks, mate.
14: Have a good run.
15: What a legend.
12: How about those road closures, Pete?
15: Yeah, I know. I'm
12: can't stop thinking about it, mate.
15: I know. Thank you.
12: You know, it's image of the day, really, isn't it? It's in our hearts. You know, when you think about a marathon, you think, how many road closures would that actually have up there? You know.
15: All right.
12: Just to reassure listeners, we're having him hypnotized today.
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1: Christian O'Connell's show. 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What's it for you? Christian, I enjoy buying storage containers and baskets to organize things.
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1: Oh, storage solution, that's what we want.
2: Yes.
1: It's solutions, guys. Signs I'm an adult, the joy and happiness when you manage to finish mowing the lawns before it starts to rain. For me, it's not even that, Santo. It's actually just looking back at your work. Seeing the satisfaction of the stripes perfectly aligned. I'm now heavily into Insta Reels of mowing. I'm not even joking.
3: You're in Motok.
1: Oh, God, it's just good. Deeply pleasing. Ride-ons, push-alongs, whatever it is. Mowing. There should be just a 24-hour TV channel of just mowers from around the world, just mowing.
3: You should be able to go off and just do hire a ride-on just for like 30 minutes, an hour. God. I've never had that privilege, but I've always wanted
1: somebody's
3: to.
1: Somebody's got acreage.
3: Yes, just
1: some
3: rando
1: come along. Let me have a go. crank her up, fire it up. What are we doing, close cut or a quarter cut? I imagine that's what they say. Christian, there are so many brass and concert bands around Australia and regionally as well. The reason is, I was just playing this. This was outside Buckingham Palace yesterday. Their tribute, the Coldstream Guards, their tribute to Dolly Parton. How good does this sound? I don't know what it is. The sound of the brass instruments just moves you. It's a warm, it's a Christmas sound to me. That's what it is. Last show this year in December, I've decided we're going to have a marching band playing hits.
3: Oh, yeah.
1: Start with this one. Christian, you got to get your act together now. They book up now for Christmas.
3: Candles by candlelight.
1: Yes. Yeah. Yes. Yeah, okay. Most are finalizing Christmas gigs over the next week or two. Oh. Shout out to my band, City of Ballarat Municipal Brass Band.
3: Oh, I will see them. I'm seeing them December 10th. Maybe December 12th.
1: What are the odds?
3: At Meredith. Yes, they play Meredith December 12th in the morning. It's the last day of the festival.
1: You're kidding.
3: No.
1: Well, you can audition them, mate. Please, for the show. Get some cards. Do some deals, Rio. Also, you know what I was thinking yesterday? What a great time to be a really good Dolly Parton tribute act. There must be some who had gigs booked this weekend. You're just going to light up wherever you're playing this weekend over the next couple of months. Wherever you are in Australia, if someone is a Dolly Parton tribute act and they're playing, can you imagine this weekend? Oh, it'll be incredible. Christian, signs you're now don't want to make toasted sandwiches. And while they're cooking, you put all the ingredients away.
3: Yes, that is a great one.
1: I love doing that because then there's nothing worse. Mm. You feel like you can't totally relax and enjoy your toasted sandwich because of all the cleanup stuff.
3: Totally.
1: The grease, the cheese, you're going to put away in the food bags. Clean that spatula, guys.

0: That's a great one, Warren. I had one of the greatest toasted sandwiches I've had in the last couple of years yesterday.
1: And you've had a lot.
0: And have you ever seen Hugo's Deli?
1: Oh, I know Hugo's Deli very well. Which one did you go for?
0: I went for the cheese pesto and ham.
1: Yes, yes, yes. The team and I go to Hugo's most Fridays.
0: Oh, my, it is so good.
1: Beautiful.
0: Humbling experience. No, seriously, I actually sat on those tables out the front, right? And actually had a very deep think. Got my notepad out. I had some deep thoughts. It was after that. Man, it was a moving experience. I went in there and went, which one of you made this, right? There's only like two of them working there. And I went, this was a spiritual experience. They looked at me like I was on something. They were like, okay, mate, have a good day. And they were like looking at it like, weirdo. I thought it'd be nicest to pay back because it's incredible.
1: Yeah, they are. But you do get the vibe a little bit that it's like, you're lucky to be here.
0: Oh,
1: you're
0: no,
1: like,
0: no,
1: you're
0: definitely
1: lucky to be eating our toasty sort
0: of
1: thing.
0: It was like speaking to like a French restaurant. I remember I was telling you, I think I was when I was in Paris the first time, and I said to a waiter, this is an incredible meal. And he went, yeah, okay. Yeah, it's good. Okay. Like, we don't need, yeah, we know. We don't need your validation, Angleterre. Christian Science, you're an adult, getting Christmas Day excited about new household appliances. Harriet then goes into block caps. The best! Christian Science, you're an adult, getting excited when the Aldi catalogue gets delivered to check out the special buys.
2: Oh, yes.
0: I could do with a scuba tank and hedge trimmers. Yes. All in one, you say? Yes. Christian, tip. For stovetops around the burners, I work in real estate and have seen some of the best and worst. Pie cases with the middle cut out to fit around burners, then foil as well. Never done it myself. I'm a hot, soapy water gal. These are Harriet's words, not mine. Steady, everybody, steady. But the homes... All the stoves were always returned spotless. Some people wrap their entire oven in foil.
3: Wow.
1: Oh, wow, that's impressive.
0: Is it?
1: I ain't going to do that.
0: No way, too much. You're welcome, Harriet.
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8: Christian O'Connell's show. 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Suddenly I thought the show. 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
9: Oh, you're kidding. Wow.
10: No, no way.
8: I didn't know that. What? Too injured to be released back into the wild. Fitting, given your eagle sentiment over the last 8 days. She really was a legend in all kingdoms.
9: Wow.
8: Carl, I didn't know that.
9: That's
8: 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They are delicious. All right, so we're doing Italian movies. Power ranking. Who do we think is in the top five Italian Australians?
9: Ooh.
11: Anthony LaPaglia?
8: No.
10: Jonathan LaPaglia?
8: No.
10: Oh. Tina Arena.
8: Number one.
11: Surely, yes.
8: Number one. Bad news for classic Italian Hamish Blake. The name, the name says, oh, it must be Italian.
9: How many generations?
8: Hamish Blake. Look at the man. He looks more Icelandic than Italian. Where we got this from? ChatGPT spewed this out. Hamish Blake. And number four, Vanessa Amorosi.
9: Yes.
8: Sadly, Hamish doesn't have a song. We can't play it for free. And then another well-known, you just, as soon as you see the man, you thought, bloody hell, you know, he's missing his homeland. Scott Cam, Scotty Cam.
10: Come on.
8: Apparently, brackets here, real name, Scott Caminetti.
9: Are you serious?
8: Yeah.
10: Scott Caminetti.
9: Really?
8: Yes.
10: Scott Cam.
8: Caminetti. Yes.
10: Whoa, yes. I would not have picked that.
8: No. Natalie Imbruglia is at number two. Danny Hamish and Scott don't get any audio.
10: I can't look at Scott Caminiti the same anymore.
8: And also Hamish play. I'm going to text him in a minute as soon as we hit the ants. That can't be right. All right, Italian movies. I wish I got a Hamish Blake one in there now. Honey, I Shrunk the Nonna.
10: Silver.
8: Mission Impossible.
1: Oh.
8: The Devil Wears Palmer.
10: Gold.
8: Rome Alone.
10: Silver Fuss.
8: Dude, Where's My Vespa?
10: Silver.
8: Now, I don't know if you've been to Italy. You've been to Italy?
10: Yeah.
8: They don't like a full working day.
10: Okay.
8: No, that's right. Working 9 till midday.
10: Gold.
8: And there's something about Nonna.
10: Silver.
8: Too many Nonna ones? I got 4 more. I'm not doing that.
10: I got a Nonna one.
8: I'll say. All right, Rio, what have you got then? Italian movies. Get a Scotty Cam one in there as well when we start opening up the text lines.
10: Big Nonna's House.
8: Oh, very good. Gold.
10: Finding De Niro.
8: No, Finding Caminetti. Gold.
10: Not Scott Pilgrim versus the World.
8: Scott Caminetti. Instant gold. Final boss level.
10: And finally, Knocky Balboa.
8: Knocky Balboa is gold as well. Very good.
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1: Christian O'Connell's show. Let's listen to these marching bands. Oh, it's crisp, it's big, it's warm. This must feel, if you listen to this right now, like it's punching through the speakers. What about Don't Stop Me Now? Do you know what, guys? I've just had a vision. What a great way to wake up listeners. Why don't we have Marching Band Week?
2: Yeah.
1: A different listener can be woken up by a marching band. Your neighbours will love you. And you've bloody hell's done this! It's the Christian O'Connell Show. That's how we get new listeners. We should try and do that. Five listeners woken up across each show by a live marching band outside the front of your house. Shut up and dance.
2: You're starting the day in a great mood.
1: You are, aren't you? Your neighbours, maybe not. But you, yeah. You're going to leap out of bed. You can't put this on mute.
2: Snooze.
1: Wait, got it. What about we get people, you know, in the house a surprise? Mum or dad. So the marching band creep into the house.
3: Oh, my
1: really, God. Really careful with that trombone, that snare. What's that one? The old...
2: snare drum.
1: That. Careful going upstairs. You're going to bash a cymbal or something. And then suddenly the lights go on and... Imagine this in your bedroom. What? Dad, no! Time to go to work. Good morning, listener Tim. Okay, guys, let's make this happen. All right, Italian movies. Now, if you just tuned in, we've just shocked the nation with the news that Scotty Cam is Italian and so apparently is Hamish Blake. I have just texted Hamish Blake with no context going, are you Italian? Cloudy with a chance of Nonna's meatballs.
2: Silver.
1: The San Pellegrino mile.
2: Oh, gold.
1: Well done, Michael. Hamish Blake runner. Hamish Blake runner.
2: Ah, gold.
1: There's something about Mario.
2: Silver.
1: Sistine Act.
2: Oh, clever. Ooh, gold.
1: Very clever, Lord. Puss in Concrete Boots.
2: Ah, gold plus.
1: Andrew Conway, that is outstanding. Scotty Darko.
2: Gold.
1: He's just not that into tiramisu. Oh.
2: Silver.
1: Oppenheimer.
2: Wrong Mediterranean.
1: It is, isn't it?
2: It's Greece,
1: isn't it? Yes. But I like it anyway. Bank It, Gus.
2: For Greek movies.
1: But when we do Greek ones, let's do it same time next week.
2: Gold.
1: Goodwill Carbing.
2: Silver plus.
1: Dude, Where's My Carbonara?
2: Silver.
1: Scotty Camishack.
2: Gold.
1: Sicily Act.
2: Gold.
1: Dumb Bambino.
2: Silver.
1: Shut up, be your face off.
2: Oh. Gold.
1: Justin, very good. There's Something About Maria.
2: Silver.
1: Look who's talking with their hands.
2: Ah, yeah. Gold.
1: Look who's talking with their hands. Joshua, very well done. The Nonna Wears Prada. Oh.
2: Silver.
1: Saving Private Ravioli.
2: Silver.
1: The Shawshank Ragu.
2: Silver.
1: We Bought a Tiramisu.
2: Silver.
1: Hamish Blake's on a Plane.
2: Gold.
1: Gotta be our funny listeners. Phrase, well done. Thelma and Luigi.
2: God.
1: Oh, these are very good. Joe, well done. I can't keep up. There are literally hundreds pouring in just even the last 30 seconds. Salami of the Dead.
2: Silver plus.
1: Air Forza Una.
2: Oh, very good. Gold.
1: Pizza Pan and Wendy. Pizza Pan.
2: Oh,
1: not Pizza Pan. Pizza Pan and Wendy.
2: Silver plus.
1: Silence of the Lamborghini. Oh.
2: Silver plus.
1: Edward Sicily Hands.
2: Gold.
1: Dude, Where's My Carpaccio?
2: Silver.
1: The Man Without a Shut Up at Your Face.
2: Bronze.
1: Night in the Colosseum.
2: Gold.
1: The Girl with the Leaning Tower of Pizza Tattoo.
2: Gold.
1: Not Harry Houdini, it's Harry Linguini.
2: Gold as well.
1: What a Nash. Throw Mamma Mia from the Train.
2: Silver.
1: And the Buongiorno Identity.
2: Oh, very good. Gold.
1: All right, who is winning $250 worth of Fun Day sweets?
2: Our favourite Italian, Hamish Blake's on a Plane.
4: Nice.
1: All right, we are back tomorrow on the show. Tomorrow on the show, we're going to give away the last few Ks of Intern Pete's Sydney Marathon.
4: Bring it on.
1: He's going to dedicate each K to one of you. Pete, this morning at 9:45, you are being hypnotized to help you get in the right mental state for Sunday's marathon.
3: Very excited about this. 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
1: And have you ever been hypnotized before?
3: 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It just couldn't get me to calm, like, the calmness that it needed. 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
1: All of us spare a thought at 9:45. That hypnotherapist.
2: Poor Joel.
1: He might quit him. All right. 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Pete, good luck.
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10: AA Chattery, the podcast drops today. This is your side hustle where your forensic psychologist slash friend, Anita McGregor. Which comes first, friend or a forensic psychologist?
11: Friend comes first. But the fact I find her so interesting, she's such sort of interesting worldview, is because of the work she does, I think.
10: Yeah.
11: But often on the podcast, we talk about a whole lot of general stuff. But this one today is so interesting. As we head into Christmas, we thought it'd be a great time to look at this. Why are so many people going no contact with their parents? This is, Oprah talks about it, Mel Robbins talks about it, the trend of no contact. It's all over social media. What happens here is that this is framed often as a form of self-preservation. Adult children separating from their parents. It's not rebellion. It's adult children saying, I'm putting up my boundaries because as a parent, you are toxic for me. And there's lots of articles at the moment about my parents are narcissists, therefore my behaviour is this. How do I separate from them? The word narcissist gets thrown around a lot.
10: It does, doesn't it?
11: There's a lot of stuff here, though, that younger generations are prioritising their mental health more than any other generation has. And they're saying, that means I don't want to be around you. And parents are bewildered, saying, I was doing my best. Mel Robbins, she's one of the top podcasters in the world. She's written the book, Let Them. She's saying what seems to be, for my generation, say, the most sensible thing. Here's her take on it.
12: Your parents, they've likely not gone to therapy, nor do they want to. The issues that you see in their marriage that you wish you could change or make better, they've been there forever. They're not changing. They are who they are. They have the relationship they have. It's not your responsibility to do anything about it. And something that's helped me develop a level of acceptance and love with my folks is just saying to myself, they gave me everything they could based on their life experience.
10: That's pretty good.
11: Wouldn't you think?
10: They did the best they could.
11: That's what that generation thinks. Mm-hmm. But a whole lot of, well, I'm seeing it over TikTok, a whole lot of articles have been written with people answering back saying, why should I have to put up with my parents' lack of understanding of me? Why should I have to put up with all the damage my parents have done to me emotionally? I don't want to have to do that. So Mel got attacked for saying that. Interesting, isn't it? So these adult children are saying, excuse me, you don't know my family.
10: Sure.
11: Here's a classic example of one of those.
6: I would not wish being an adult child estranged from your parent on my worst enemy. And if you talk to any adult children who are estranged from their parents or parent, they will most likely tell you that it was death by a thousand cuts. We can look at our parent and say, we know that you didn't have the tools. We know that you did your best. But now we're at a point where I never got taught certain things and I'm having to go out and find the answers and find the resources and change and become a better person. And all that we want is for that estranged parent to do the same thing, but they refuse.
11: So this is the first generation of kids who've really learned about their own emotions. And they are irritated that their parents aren't meeting them halfway.
10: In our Generation X, we get sandwiched by, so we had brutal parents when we were young and now our kids hate us. Do you see what's happening?
11: Well, this is the thing. And I think it used to be, and maybe it still is in Australia. America maybe is more polarized with this stuff. But you'd sit around the Christmas table, for example, and you'd be irritated. The things that trigger you, whatever. But that's Christmas. That's families. Now, this generation is saying, I'm not putting up with that. But there is long-term damage, and Anita discusses this beautifully, long-term damage in family estrangement that will impact you for a long time. So be careful about that. The word narcissist gets thrown around a lot. My parents were narcissists is used a lot. And to Anita says, there is a technical term for this, a medical term. That's not what these people are referring to. This woman has got a whole list of themselves. Here's A, they paint themselves as the victim. They'll twist your healing into an act of betrayal, etc. She says, they will rewrite the past. Suddenly, everything that's happened in the past was beautiful and wonderful, except you. And Anita had an interesting spin on the fact is that we all do that.
12: We all rewrite the history of our family. I have rewritten the story of my childhood. My kids have rewritten the story of my parenting. We all do that. Traditionally, there's three roles that we have in the world in dynamics. And one is like being a victim or being a villain or being a hero. And when we rewrite the story, we often place ourselves as the hero or as the victim in a situation. We rarely say, I was the asshole. I was the villain in this.
10: Mm.
11: So everyone's retreated to their corners.
10: Yeah.
11: And unless you have a conversation and reach out into the middle and say, I will listen to you, you won't get past this. But this is a very dangerous, and they're calling it a trend. But as Anita said, this trend will have long-term implications for families.
10: And it might be over something that's really minor. We're not talking about abuse here. We're just talking about because your dad didn't pick you up from sport or didn't go to your sporting
11: game. This isn't about abusive parents. This isn't about any of that.
10: Yeah.
11: This is about parents who have given you emotional baggage and whose parents haven't.
10: And I look at you as a mother. You are a fantastic mother. I always feel that your boys, you've always been very supportive and, you know, because you wanted to have, you look like you weren't going to have kids. And for years, I knew you were and you were childless. And then when you did have children, you really gave it a red hot go. On the other hand, you know, when my eldest was born, I was 24 years of age. You know, I was 24, I was a kid.
11: But we both
10: can't even get a car registered these days. Years, all of a sudden, you've got a kid and you do the best you can.
11: But also,
10: if I could go back in time to be, I'd probably say, okay, this is how I would handle raising my son, and my son is wonderful.
11: Oh, he's gorgeous. They love you.
10: And I'm all very proud of my kids, and I'm proud of the relationship that I have with my children. But it's different than the relationship that I have with my dad. My dad, you know, who I love dearly, but it was just a different generation. But I don't hold my mum and dad responsible for anything that's happened in my life. You've got to give up blaming your parents. Short of us, unless they put you in a dungeon and molested you, then yes, bad. But if they just, you know, didn't give you the supportive words. If you're over 50 and you're still blaming your parents.
11: Interesting, isn't it?
10: You should go and see someone.
11: Well, this is what's happening. They are seeing people. They're seeing therapists. They're seeking help for their own mental health and saying, it's not healthy for me to be around you. It's a very interesting time. And as we go into Christmas, have a listen to this podcast.
10: Good
11: podcast. Because Anita gives everyone tools for how to walk into that room and be kind.
10: And she got to swear as well. Because she's a forensic psychologist, you can do that. I don't know what your excuse is. Double H Hattery, it drops today. Get it from wherever you get all your good podcasts from.
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3: Down to the Jonesy and Amanda Rouse pump test. Going no contact with your parents, breaking up with your parents. We were just talking about this, and as I was thinking about it, I don't think I could do, I could never just not talk to my parents.
4: No, it's interesting,
3: I could never, you know, my father passed away some years ago, but I couldn't just stop talking to my mother.
4: And yet people are. And that, I want, it is generational, I think, is that we just went into the, our parents would give us the irrits, but we'd still consider them family and we'd put up with it.
3: But you know what,
4: now they're not. Now this is a big thing and they're not.
3: But that's the thing, like we were raised under the brutal hand of the 70s. An 80s parent, and there was no such thing as feelings or emotions. If you put on weight, my mother would say, oh, you put on weight, you're fat, you know, all that sort of stuff. These days, you can't even say that. You can't say, I don't say anything to my kids.
4: But then, to play devil's advocate, there would be a whole lot of kids whose parents are like that, who say, it's not good for me to be around that anymore.
3: Sure.
4: I'm working on myself. I'm not going to put myself in that position. But there's a whole swathe of stung parents going, what's happened? Why aren't our kids why aren't they spending time with us? Why have they gone no contact? They're so hurt. And the kids are saying, I've been trying to tell you why, but no one's meeting in the middle. There's lots of families this is happening to. So let's do this. Well, let's call it going no contact with your parents or breaking up with your parents. You might be on either side of this equation. Does this act pass the pub test?
0: Brendan Jonesy Jones
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11: Go to your windows, open them, and stick your head out and yell, I'm as mad as hell.
13: This is a topic that Anita McGregor and I are discussing on our podcast, Double A Chattery, that drops today. And Anita has worked with families before. She's a psychologist. She's a forensic psychologist. So she brings some interesting light to this. But this is a topic that is going viral all around the world. And it is about people, adults, going no contact with their parents, breaking up with their parents. So they're saying, is this a much-needed corrective? And are you right to have your boundaries in place? Or is this a worrisome change in family relations? So it's often framed as a form of self-preservation rather than rebellion.
14: Mm.
13: So adults are sharing their traumas on social media and reasons for going no contact with their parents. And then you see parents who are reeling from the rejection. In our day, you just put up with your parents and put up with their flaws. Now, people aren't.
15: Well, we're from the corporal punishment era. And I would not wish that on my children. But I'd hate to see down the track that little Johnny doesn't talk to his dad because his dad didn't get him the latest e-bike.
13: This is the thing.
15: I'd hate to see that in the future.
13: That's what Anita says too, is that there are long-term implications from being estranged from your family.
15: Yeah.
13: Even though people at the moment are saying, this is how I'm feeling, bang, this can lead to scars that may never heal. So, breaking up with your parents, does it pass the pub test?
16: Oh, I think it doesn't pass the pub test. Look, my parents lived through the Depression. They sort of didn't know what to do. They weren't the greatest, but I love them to death, and I'd be lost without them. It made me the man I am today and give me a bit of resilience. So, yeah, it doesn't pass the pub test to me.
17: I reckon it definitely makes the pub test. I broke up with my mum about 5 years before she died, and the reason was because she wasn't a mother, and I think sometimes mothers shouldn't be mothers.
18: Sometimes kids are impossible to have a relationship with, like my son. If the world don't spin around him, the world don't spin.
19: I think it's insane. This has just happened to me, and I'm baffled and heartbroken. I was iced out with no explanation, no reason. I never knew what I'd done. I couldn't fix anything because I didn't know what the issue was.
9: I talked to my mum, but I will refuse to talk to my father. The reason being is because I'm transgender, and the day that my father turned around and says he wants nothing to do with me, well, then I want nothing to do with him since he wants nothing to do with me.
13: Oh, whoa. Some tough stories in there. If you want to have a listen to the podcast, Anita, sort of, you might find your way through as we discuss all that, and she's got some ideas too.
15: Whew. 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
3: Second last day of the Jonesy and Amanda Breakfast Show as it is. We haven't been given the flick, though. We're going to the fruited plains of Drive Time Radio next year.
4: But what happens is we want you to build this show with us. 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
3: 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Have you not noticed that everyone's getting the flick lately? So anyway, next year we're doing Jam Nation live around the country and we need your ideas. Wednesday is Ideas Day.
5: I would like to see pensioner partners. 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
6: 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Fathers interrupting gatherings.
7: It's called Miguel's Millennial Munchies. So basically, I have young adults, you know, teenagers, lazy, want to do something fast, but it has to be good.
8: Well, I think Sharon, just a couple of previous callers ago, knocked it on the head because there just aren't enough nice people out there who want to settle down and have a decent relationship. Look, I'd be keen to meet that Sharon because she sounds like a very genuine person.
4: We match, mate.
3: I'd be keen to meet that Sharon. I just don't like pensioner partners. If we can give them a sexier name.
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10: and Amanda Keller.
11: Here it comes. It sounds like Jonesy's making animal shapes. He's ballooning up. What happens on Wednesdays? We take your ideas as to what we should have on the fruited plains. What would you like to see on the show next year? Like to see and hear. Your ideas have been put on balloons with corresponding numbers. I'm about to throw a balloon at Jonesy. He's been putting on his protective gear.
12: And the ideas we have thus far: pensioner partners, fig jam, millennial munchies, what's your favourite soup and why?
11: Yes, I hope that's on there.
12: And slop gear.
11: Also, slop gear?
12: That's the biggest biggest lemon.
11: Well, also, we both have one that every week is on there, Pun Hour, and you've got diss songs.
12: Yeah. Love song desecration.
11: Yeah. So all of those are on balloons.
12: Yes.
11: Jonesy hasn't put in his cricket box, so who knows where these darts might land.
12: I put my hands, my enormous hands over there.
11: Close your visor.
12: Well, you've got to...
11: Yeah, I'm going to put my blindfold on.
12: I don't think you need that.
11: I'll close. How about I just close my eyes?
12: Okay.
11: No, put your visor down, Brendan. I'll hit you in the face.
12: Okay.
11: All right. Now my eyes are closed. Are you out of the way, Jenna?
13: Yeah.
11: Brendan, are you in front of... Are you okay? Everyone out of the way?
14: All right. You're good to go.
11: Ready? Say hello, Brendan, so I see where you are.
12: Hello, Amanda.
14: Oh, you've just hit him straight in the head.
11: Oh!
14: Clinical.
11: That was
14: very clinical this time of year. Oh, no.
11: What is it? What is it?
14: Okay, two's Pun Hour.
11: Pun Hour? Oh. Pun Hour. Well, I flamboyantly said that I'd like to do Pun Hour. How I think this works is that you guys phone up with a topic and I have to come up with a pun. Look at your face, Brendan.
12: I'd rather watch your favourite soup and why.
11: Pun Hour is going to be happening when we do Tribal Drum.
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2: I'm not sure how I feel about what's about to happen because I have held up the promise of this being exciting and wonderful.
3: Next year we go to the Fruited Plains of Drive Time Radio. Wednesday's ideas. We're given numbers. Those numbers were put onto balloons. Those balloons were put onto me.
2: Yes.
3: Amanda threw darts.
2: Yes.
3: And it came up with today's idea.
4: Oh, no.
2: What is it? What is it?
4: Okay, two's pun hour.
2: Pun hour.
3: Pun hour is
2: this is
3: yours.
2: One I've been pushing for many months now, and now it's here. I've got to step up and do it.
3: You know what it's like?
2: What?
3: It's like that cross stitch that sits on the desk that hasn't been completed.
2: Well, pun hour is going to happen. Here's how it's going to work. And you can help too, Brendan, and you, Ryan, please join in.
3: I don't want to join in. I don't like puns. I've said that I don't like puns.
2: You're horrible, man.
3: I don't like them. I don't think they're funny.
2: I did motorcycle segment with you.
3: You hang on. Motorcycle segment, you went, nah.
2: And I still had to sit through it.
3: Well, I'm happy to sit through it. I'm going to sit through here and just look
2: so
3: at the
2: So here's what happens. For you, we want you to phone up and give me us a very simple sentence and I will try and create a pun around
3: okay,
2: it.
3: Okay, so what would John Farnham, you know him?
2: Yeah.
3: Two strong hearts.
2: Well, that's how he can keep the beat. Bang, that just happened. See, some of them come to me quickly. I'm like a channeler. Some will come quickly. Some might need to be extruded a little more slowly. So, for example, a sentence, I went to the flower shop. Are you a pansy? That's the kind of thing that's going to happen. This is what's going to happen.
3: Can I just ask?
2: Yeah.
3: So people will ring in.
2: Yes.
3: They will give you a sentence.
2: A very basic sentence with a
3: and
2: basic
3: then you,
2: subject.
3: The pun guru.
2: We'll have to I'm going to try and come up with a pun to match the sentence.
3: I'm looking forward to sitting here with my arms crossed, looking out the window, enjoying the metropolis.
2: I look forward to you being a supportive friend and helping me.
0: This is Jam.
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0: With Brendan Jonesy Jones and Amanda Keller.

0: 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Forget where you parked, delete your Netflix password, and maybe let go of your Year 9 locker combination, because Jonesy and Amanda are conducting a highly scientific experiment.
1: 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Let's just practice, okay? Gary, Dubbo, 1984... Purple, 63.
0: No notes, no cheating.
2: And no asking Gary.
3: Who's Gary?
0: Every day, Jonesy and Amanda will give you a random list of things to remember. 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
8: Brendan, Jonesy Jones.
0: And Amanda Keller.
3: Jam.
0: Jam Nation.
3: Wednesday is Ideas Day. You bring up with your ideas, largely all
1: we
3: the
1: know,
3: ideas.
1: We know, we know.
3: Dreadful, and then those ideas are transcribed onto balloons. Those balloons are put onto me, you throw a dart, and today it's come up with your idea. Pun hour.
1: Look, I've always fantasised about doing pun hour, so let's take a deep breath and do it.
3: No idea is a bad one. Although I would be lying if I said that. This is possibly the worst idea in the world. But let's have at it. Gem Y Rye, make sure you get the buzzer out.
1: Well, there's to be no judgment.
3: Yeah, the buzzer. Don't worry about the ding, mate. We won't need
1: I've asked you to give me just a very basic sentence and yep. I will cut. Like I'm a magician. I'll come up with a pun around it, hopefully. But there's to be no judgment, no buzzers, no dings. It's just a pun.
3: There will be buzzers.
1: Thank you for the support.
3: Lisa is with us.
1: Hello, Lisa. Give me a basic... It's like I'm a... Give me a sentence here.
9: There's a yucky nappy...

0: the babies.
1: Well, don't poo-poo the idea. What do you think?
2: Yeah, it's good. Yeah, it's all right.
1: Yeah.
3: What about this? I think this segment has the right formula.
1: Oh, that's not bad, but it's not about poo.
3: It's about babies, though.
1: Okay, all right.
2: Karen.
1: Okay, Karen's... Hello, Karen. Give us your sentence.
0: Hi, guys. The stars are shining brightly.
1: Lucky they're not planets, or I might see Uranus from here. You happy with that one, Brendan?
2: You know, it's not...
1: Did that pass?
2: Yeah, but...
1: Okay, just, great. Give me a ding on that one, please. Thank you. Take
2: it's
1: a breath.
2: It's by and for the whole segment.
1: I know, it's all going to be bot related. James, over to you.
4: The Nutcracker is here.
1: I hope you don't make a balls up of it. See, it's all below the waist, all my material.
3: That was good.
1: Thank you. Hey, was there another one? Jeanette. Let's go to Jeanette. Okay, over to you, Jeanette.
5: Hi, Amanda. It's Christmas is my favourite time of year.
1: You have to be careful of scammers because they might fleece Navidad. Brendan's laughed. Brendan laughed. That's my prize right there.
2: That is so
1: That's a
2: dreadful.
1: Double ding. Thank you, Ryan. Double ding. Thank you.
2: Okay. Do you want to take any more?
1: Oh, I'm exhausted. One more. Okay, Katrina, over to you. What have you got for me?
6: I won my chess tournament.
1: Are you a child? That'll determine the answer I give here.
6: Yeah.
1: Say yes. All right, so I won't say the one I was going to say, but you can now sell it at a pawn shop. I might say I didn't even check with my mate. Thank you.
2: Okay, Katrina, are you...
1: Did I get away with that?
2: Abused by your parents?
1: Katrina, are you happy with that one?
7: We're fantastic. That's great.
1: Thank you.
2: Oh, Katrina's suddenly aged.
1: Can I take a breath? I need to just...
2: Yeah.
1: I'm a boxer. I'm going back to my corner. We're going to take more.
2: No, why don't we just walk away?
1: No.
2: Like you walked away from your cross stitch.
1: No.
2: And the Kama Sutra.
1: We've got more. We're going to take more.
2: I wash my hands of this segment. If you...
1: With the Solvol, Jeffrey. That's not a pun, that's just aging.
2: It's just an ad from a bygone era.
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1: We're brainstorming ideas to take to the Fruited Plains next year.
4: Brain hurts.
1: We've got Wednesday's Ideas Day, Thursday's Darts Day, and that's how they're selected. Today we have...
5: Oh!
6: Oh, no.
5: What is it?
6: Okay, two's Pun Hour.
5: Pun Hour? Oh,
1: which
5: was
1: your
5: suggestion.
1: Idea.
5: And it seemed like it'd be fun.
1: And it seems to suck to be you.
5: Well, you know,
1: because
5: you're giving me no help.
1: Well, because firstly, A, I hate puns, and B, I hate puns. So why would I help you? I will just sit here and look out the window. Ryan, have the buzzer at the ready.
5: And the ding. I've had some good ones.
1: James has joined us.
5: Okay, James, give me a sentence.
7: Hey, Amanda, I'd like to buy some peanut butter.
5: It'll have to be crunchy because we don't listen to smooth. How about that? Okay, thank you. That's legit. Brendan, don't rub your face. This is hard.
1: Yeah,
5: hello,
1: yes.
5: Susie.
1: Imagine listening to it. Susie.
5: Give me a sentence, Susie.
8: I'm taking my son to the dentist.
5: Ah! Make sure it doesn't happen at 2:30. Come on, ding that one. Oh, Ryan.
9: I've heard before.
5: Yeah. Oh, okay. Don't punch you in your molars.
1: Daniel has joined us.
5: Let's you don't have, obviously don't have any wisdom teeth.
1: Okay, let's wrap it up.
5: Okay, Daniel, over to you.
10: My grandma never wins at bingo.
5: Does she go with two fat ladies?
1: Daniel,
5: do her legs go all the way up to 11? That's a ding.
1: Daniel, is this helping?
5: Is this
1: think?
5: Helping in any way? I've got your number. Something
10: and she's
5: like
10: dead, so she's not lifting her legs up, I can tell you that much.
5: Or maybe she
1: so
5: is.
1: So, Daniel...
5: Daniel, she's without pushing beating up the daisies.
1: Without beating around the bush and with all due respect to your late grandmother, do you think it should be coming to the Fruited Plains?
10: Yes.
5: Oh,
10: honestly, yes. Amanda's puns are what makes the show. Okay.
5: Daniel, I love you.
1: Nah! Go and rest your brain, friend.
0: Brendan Jonesy Jones
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1: This isn't just you. 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

0: Hey guys, it's Wilksy here. After 30-odd years of fishing Spencer Gulf, I reckon I know a thing or two. 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
7: Morning, I'm Jackie Lim. Two drivers have been caught allegedly under the influence during patrols around Moonta this week. A 32-year-old Moonta man returned a positive roadside drug test for meth after being stopped on the Moonta-Wallaroo Road on Tuesday night. Later, a 71-year-old man was allegedly caught drink driving at North Moonta, recording a blood alcohol reading of 0.141. Both men have lost their licences and will be summoned to appear before the Kadena Magistrates Court. Regional South Australia's rental squeeze has tightened again. The latest data shows vacancy rates fell to just 1.2% during July. That marks a small decline from the previous month and runs counter to the national trend. Senior economist at the REA Group, Anne Flaherty, says the rental market remains incredibly challenging.
8: It is a bit of a change. We did see absolutely rock bottom vacancy rates during the pandemic, and they did increase a bit once lockdowns ended and people moved back to cities.
7: In Port Pirie, rental availability sits at just 0.3%. A partnership between Whyalla Council and Bedford has saved nearly a tonne of furniture from landfill. Over July, furniture and usable household items were cleaned and repaired and put back on the market. The project generated 27 hours of employment and training for Bedford's supported employees. Council Waste Officer Chiruka Sanduni says it's helping to reduce waste and create a more circular economy. And Burra has made its case to be crowned South Australia's Ag Town of the Year. Judges visited the town this week, meeting with local agricultural leaders, businesses and community groups as part of the judging process. The itinerary included visits to Thistlebed Station, Cousins Merino Services and the Burra Community School Agricultural Block. Organisers say the day showcased the innovation, leadership and strong agricultural spirit that continues to drive the region.
6: 5AU National News now.
9: Hey, I'm Brooke Seychelle. The desperate search for survivors continues in Nepal, where the death toll from the flash flooding disaster has climbed past 390 overnight. Another 1,500 people remain unaccounted for. Assistant Foreign Minister Matt Thistlethwaite has told 7:30 that includes at least 35 Aussies.
10: Those numbers are based on our consultations with the Nepalese Tourist Board and with DFAT officials on the ground. They were in the region. We don't know exactly where.
9: Meanwhile, a dramatic rescue has seen three boaties saved after their catamaran tipped over off the coast of the New South Wales-Queensland border yesterday. The trio are now recovering in hospital after being winched to safety around 4 p.m. Emergency services have praised them for having their safety equipment. And FedEx delivery workers are on strike across the country this morning. They're protesting a lack of protections against AI and automation. The Transport Workers Union says workers' jobs are just not secure.
6: 5AU, your sport now.
9: Broncos coach Michael Maguire has once again been left scratching his head after suffering another heavy defeat. The Broncos were thumped 46 points to 20 by the Storm at Suncorp, their ninth loss in a row at home. Madge admits they have a lot of work to do.
3: We just shot ourselves in the foot at times throughout that game, put pressure on ourselves. And if you do that at this level, whoever you play, it's always going to be hard. You know, we put ourselves into positions to be able to get some points on. We didn't put the pressure on when it was needed.
9: That's the latest in news and sport.
6: Triathlons. Come and try days to Sandcastle Building Comps. 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
12: Mostly sunny today on the waters. Northeasterly winds to 15 knots. Seas below 1 metre. Top temps, Clare Valley 19, York Peninsula 20, Whyalla 21, Port Augusta, Port Pirie 22, Roxby Downs 23. If you're heading to Adelaide today, mostly sunny at a top of 21. Tomorrow, sunny. Top temps ranging from 19 in the Clare Valley to 24 in Port Augusta. 7 past 6 in Redhill, 9.
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12: And would you look at that? It is Friday, the final day of the working week. For those of us who work that Monday to Friday kind of grind. So I was going to say 9 to 5 in honour of Dolly Parton, but that is definitely not my schedule. And if you're up and about now, it's probably not your schedule either. We live a much more dark, quite literally dark. The sun is down kind of lifestyle. Coming up on the Big Breakfast today, we have $310 on the line for our secret sound, which is absolutely huge. Never have we seen a secret sound prize so big on this show specifically. I'm sure elsewhere there's been other secret sounds worth more. But either way, $310 today. Played that after 8:30. We're going to talk racing, horse racing. John Letts, our racing expert, after 7:30. Give us some tips ahead of this weekend as we are just over a month away now from the Melbourne Cup. Can you believe it? How fast this year has been going. And after 8 o'clock, not just $310 for the secret sound, but we're also giving away $100 for SD Caputo's seafood in the Spencer Gulf. And our favourite fishing story of the month. We'll be getting into that with our resident fishing expert, Wilksy, after 8 o'clock. Let's just start off the show. We'll talk a little bit of footy, not so much the footy finals in the AFL, but we'll look at local footy next. So we've got a very big weekend ahead of us.
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0: 18 past 6, you're on The Big Breakfast, Jordan Curtis, on your radio this morning as we get ourselves ready for a very massive weekend. Can you believe it? Footy finals, netball finals, already on the cards. And there's going to be a lot of very stressed people hoping to get a win so they can play again next weekend. It's what it is all about. It's getting to the end of winter, and quite literally the end of winter. We're getting to spring on Tuesday. It's very exciting stuff. All the best to whoever is going to be representing their clubs this weekend in finals, whichever grade you happen to be playing in. And just looking at the footy coming up for this weekend, a massive clash in the NAFA, the Northern Areas, Jamestown Peterborough and Crystal Brook. Not bad for Jamestown Peterborough, having won one game for the club in the last couple of seasons, finishing top of the table and going up against last year's undefeated premiers, Crystal Brook. It's a massive result for them. That'll be at Oraru Oval. BMW and Oraru themselves will play at Warrabra, which should be a good matchup as well, having just played each other as well. Oraru getting the chocolates there to secure themselves a spot in finals, to be able to play BMW again. That is going to be a game to be worth watching as well. On the York Peninsula, Pascoville and Southern Eagles for the qualifying finals, second versus third. The winner of that will go on to play the next qualifying final against Katina. YP footy is a bit more confusing to navigate as they've got a bigger league. Moonta and CMS Crows will play the elimination final. Luckily for Moonta, it's been scheduled at their home grounds. That pesky Southern Eagles game, by the way, at Ardrossan Oval. Northeastern footy, BSR versus Minman. Two of the strongest teams in the competition for the last few years have that qualifying final. And BSR, they're one to watch. They're going for their ninth grand final in 10 seasons, having won all of the flags since 2017, except for 2019. And I'm sure they're pretty sore about that one too. RSMU and North Clare take each other on at Robertstown Oval. I should say BSR Minman at Burra. It gets very confusing when they don't just play their home ground. At Robertstown Oval, RSMU and North Clare, the elimination final. North Clare have had a huge back end to their season. They have beaten RSMU recently, so it could be an interesting game. Definitely wouldn't mind watching the Roosters there, North Clare, go about their business. And for Whyalla, of course, Rapina and South Whyalla this Saturday at Bennett's Oval, the two top teams for the competition. And South Whyalla, having got the chocolates on Rapina just a couple of weeks ago, could be an interesting one, but Rapina have been very strong this year. West Whyalla, Central Whyalla, you never know what's going to happen there. Centrals are so good in finals, even if it hasn't been their year necessarily. Either way, that's a Bennett Oval on Sunday. So get around all your local footy. It is a lot to pick from, no matter where you want to travel, no matter where you want to go to watch your football. You're probably going to be entertained. It's the best of the best. That's what this season's all about.
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0: 29 past 6 on The Big Breakfast. Jordan Curtis with you today. After 6.30, we are toasting a double show. We've got two songs. We've got one common theme. It's coming your way after the news.
1: 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At 5AU, we know better. It's why we're keeping news right here. Sure, we'll bring you updates from around the world, the country and the state. We'll also keep you in the loop with what's happening with the Whyalla Council across in Port Augusta or who won and lost in local sport. 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
4: Morning, I'm Jackie Lim. A record number of cyclists have been killed on South Australian roads this year, prompting renewed calls for drivers and riders to take extra care. Nine cyclists, including one e-bike rider, have died so far in 2026, the highest annual toll in at least 30 years. Five of those deaths occurred in regional SA, including a 75-year-old cyclist who died following a crash at Kibawi last month. RAA Road Safety Manager Charles Mountain says every road user has a role to play in preventing further tragedies. With 11 lives lost on Spencer Gulf Road since January, SAPOL is calling for caution. A statewide road safety operation which ran until August 16 detected over 1,100 speeding offences. Superintendent Shane Johnson says drivers need to work together to keep everyone safe.
5: There are drivers out there that are continuing to make poor choices, and our message is to stop that and to choose to drive safely.
4: Three people have been arrested during separate drug detections across the region this week. Police allegedly found 32 grams of cocaine in a vehicle stopped on the Augusta Highway at Warnertown, leading to the arrest of a 23-year-old man from Port Augusta. In a second incident, officers allegedly uncovered 250 grams of ecstasy, cocaine, meth and almost $7,000 in cash in a vehicle search at Oodlawirra. And Adelaide University is inviting prospective students to its Whyalla Campus Open Day this Sunday. Visitors can explore more than 400 degrees across 22 study areas, tour facilities and meet academic staff. Information on scholarships, accommodation and support services will also be available. A dedicated postgraduate presentation will be held in the afternoon, highlighting flexible study options for people living and working in regional communities.
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6: Hey, I'm Brooke Seychelle. The number of Australians missing following the devastating flash flooding in Nepal has risen to 39. DFAT is desperately working to determine their welfare as the search continues for survivors. Opposition leader Angus Taylor telling Nine his thoughts are with everyone impacted.
7: It's obviously a terrible tragedy, and can I acknowledge the family and friends, the loved ones of those missing Australians. This is a very tough time for them. Our thoughts and prayers are with them and with the Nepalese Australian community.
6: The death toll from the disaster has soared past 390. State leaders are warning the PM that further cuts to international student numbers could slow the economy. Victoria and South Australia are leading those concerns as the government looks at reforms to bring down net overseas migration. And FedEx delivery workers are expected to walk off the job across Australia today. The TWU says staff are protesting a lack of protections against AI and automation, saying jobs are under threat.
1: 5AU, your sport now.
6: Collingwood and the Bulldogs have locked in their sides for tonight's sudden-death wildcard clash at the MCG. The Pies have recalled Isaac Quaynor and Pat Lipinski, but leaders Braden Maynard and Scott Pendlebury will miss with injury. Coach Craig McRae is confident some of the younger players can stand up.
8: Yeah, there's a level of living in what you do have instead of what you don't have. We just have to stay in that space.
6: And the Broncos have suffered their ninth straight loss at Suncorp Stadium, going down to the Storm by 26 points. That's the latest in news and sport.
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0: Mostly sunny today on the waters. Northeasterly winds to 15 knots. Seas below 1 metre. Top temps, Clare Valley 19, York Peninsula 20, Whyalla 21, Port Augusta, Port Pirie 22, Roxby Downs 23. If you're heading to Adelaide today, mostly sunny at a top of 21. Tomorrow, sunny. Top temps ranging from 19 in the Clare Valley to 24 in Port Augusta. 25 to 7 in Gladstone, 5.
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0: Hope you're having a great start to your morning as we hit the second part of the show, which of course is where we toast a double shot. That's two songs, one common theme. And dedicate two songs to any topic of my choosing. I can get random with it. I can get specific. I can find an artist. Who knows? Either way, that's coming your way next. We'll figure it out as we go. Also fun in this part of the show, I want to give away a family pass for the Royal Adelaide Show. Not only that, but a $50 Cafe de Villiers voucher as well to go along with it to spend at the show. So we'll be giving that away after our toast with a double shot. Make sure you got the number ready to call in for your chance to win. 8004-8133. That number again is 8004-8133. This is one of three potential giveaways I'm doing this morning. I'm really loading myself up. My final day of the week, day before I go on annual leave. Really giving myself a lot to do. Either way, a show pass, family pass. That's two adults, two kids, and of course a $50 Cafe de Villiers voucher. 8004-8133. 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Don't get Shomo. Go to the Royal Adelaide Show. Get your tickets now. Toastal Double Shot. Two songs, one common theme. Next.
1: From the Flinders Ranges to the Clare Valley, The Big Breakfast with Jordan Curtis on 5CS and 5AU. 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

0: 20 to 7 on The Big Breakfast. Jordan Curtis with you today. Let's toast a double shot. Two songs, one common theme. It's 8 in Blythe, a top of 20.
1: The Big Breakfast. Toast to a double shot.
0: Our toast to a double shot this morning, I think I'd dedicate it to the first of its kind in the AFL. It is wildcard round this weekend, which I, for one, still think is a little bit of a silly idea to try and force more teams into playing finals and a bit of a cash grab from the AFL just to get more finals, quote-unquote, games into the mix. But it does mean that teams like Collingwood and Carlton do have the opportunity to play September football, which they otherwise would have missed out on. And I feel like the Blues fans out there, Carlton fans, probably quite happy with that, considering the turnaround their season has had. They've had such momentum this second half of the year that they deserve to be playing finals, I'd say. And if I was a Melbourne supporter, I'd be a little bit nervous about coming up against Carlton for this Saturday night clash. This 7th versus 10th. Melbourne have had a fantastic season, beaten expectations this year as well. So I think both Carlton and Melbourne are, you know, in the categories of overachievers for 2026. And both have played some very good football this year and should be an absolute cracking game at the MCG. Also, the AFL gets their wish. Two games, two finals this weekend. Both games at the MCG. So all round is a winner wildcard from the AFL's point of view, isn't it? Let's get some wild music on. Wild Thing, the Trogs, for Wildcard Rounds.

0: Toast to a Double Shot is dedicated towards wildcard round. I did just talk about the Melbourne Carlton clash, but to kick us off tonight for this first weekend of finals, now that we don't have a bye round. Again, AFL wanted teams not to tank in the final round to rest up players for finals, and then they gave them the bye round for that, and then they got rid of the bye round ahead of finals. So either way, it is Bulldogs and Collingwood, 8th versus 9th at the MCG tonight. Both teams have significant outs, but they both have significant talent within their ranks as well. Bulldogs probably expected to go a little bit further than 8th position on the ladder. Probably would have liked to avoid it. The wildcard round, but they've made it. They're still, technically, they've finished in the top 8. That's a success. Collingwood's in 9th. Funny thing, the AFL released some statistics about where players or where teams have won the finals from. And apparently, no one's won finals from 9th or 10th position on the ladder before. Funny about that. I think it's because they haven't had the opportunity to before this year. Very rare to do it from the bottom end of the top 8 anyway. So either way, it should be a great clash tonight at the MCG. Bulldogs, Collingwood for our second toast this morning. It is still wildcard themed and, again, real wild child. I don't know. It's wild. I'm just playing songs with wild in them. Here's Iggy Pop.
1: I'm a real wild one.
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0: Coronacoders, with you this morning for the big breakfast, 11 away from 7. Just a quick reminder, we are giving away one family pass to the Royal Adelaide Show. 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
1: It's another serving of the Big Breakfast with Jordan Curtis on 5CS and 5AU. 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

0: It is the Big Breakfast. Jordan Curtis with you today, and we have, of course, got our Royal Adelaide Show family pass to give away. Congratulations, Toddy, on his way back from Port Lincoln on the road as we speak right now, who is our winner. Congratulations, Todd.
1: That is awesome, mate. Thank you.
0: So have you got a couple of kids to take along?
1: I sure do. My two little fellas are going to love it.
0: Have they been to the show before?
1: Yeah, twice, I think.
0: Yeah.
1: Young
0: fellas, so. Oh, yeah. So do they have a favourite show bag, or are they that yet to be discovered?
1: It'll be anything with snacks and chocolate in it.
0: Fair enough. What's your favourite part of the show?
1: I think the joy on their faces these days, you know, like, it's too busy there for my life. It's all about the kids, isn't it?
0: Yeah, exactly. And it's all the memories that you're going to make with them. Again, congratulations, and we'll get those tickets to you right away. And hey, if anyone feels like they missed out, don't worry, plenty of opportunities to win stuff this morning. Of course, The Secret Sound after 8:30 with $310 on the line. You're on The Big Breakfast.
2: 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Some.

0: Couple minutes away from 7 on The Big Breakfast. Jordan Curtis with you today. And joining me after the 7 o'clock news, Chantel Thomas, member for Narunga.
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7: Morning, I'm Jackie Loom. The RAA is urging motorists and cyclists to watch out for one another as South Australia's cycling road toll reaches a record high. 9 cyclists have lost their lives this year, including 5 in regional areas. Among them was a 75-year-old cyclist who died after a crash in Kibawi back in July. RAA's Charles Mountain says the deaths highlight the need for greater awareness from all road users and continued investment in safer cycling infrastructure. New figures reveal rental vacancies across regional SA have tightened over the past month. The vacancy rate for regional areas of the state decreased 0.1% throughout July to now sit at 1.2%. Senior economist at the REA Group, Anne Flaherty, says that went against the broader national and regional trend where vacancy rates have eased over recent months.
8: We're still seeing a really significant shortfall in the total number of homes out there compared to the number of people looking to rent.
7: In Whyalla, the rental vacancy rate currently sits at 1.9%. The Ag Town of the Year judges have wrapped up their visit to Burra. The day featured a series of visits highlighting the region's agricultural strengths, from livestock production and wool services through to agricultural education. Local producers, business owners and community leaders shared their knowledge and experiences with the judging panel. The visit is part of Burra's bid to take out this year's title. And a big weekend of local footies coming up. It's the final round of the Spencer Golf League regular season. Fourth-placed Westies take on minor premiers Solomontown, while fifth-placed Centrals face second-placed Port. If West loses and Centrals get the win, the Bloods will leap into the top 4 and book a finals berth. Souths will meanwhile be looking to cement third spot when they take on Prop Risden. And in the NEFL, the final series kicks off. BSR will take on Minman, while RSMU will face North Clare.
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10: Hey, I'm Brooke Seychelle. The Foreign Minister has confirmed the number of Australians missing in Nepal following the flash flooding disaster has risen. There's now 39 Aussies who remain unaccounted for, up from 35 yesterday. Penny Wong telling Nine, DFAT is urgently working to confirm their welfare.
11: So obviously our thoughts are with their families and friends who obviously this is a very distressing time. We are urgently working to ascertain their whereabouts.
10: State leaders are warning the PM that further cuts to international student numbers could slow the economy. Victoria and South Australia are leading those concerns as the government looks at reforms to bring net overseas migration down. And another reason to give those cheap illegal cigarettes a miss, a new study has found arsenic and radioactive uranium in the Chinese brand Double Happiness, which is one of the most widely sold black market products in Australia.
9: 5AU, your sport now.
10: Broncos coach Michael Maguire admits his men have a lot of work to do after suffering their ninth straight defeat in front of home fans at Suncorp last night. Brisbane notched up 44 missed tackles, going down to the Storm 46-20 in the dead rubber grand final rematch. Madge says it's disappointing.
12: Obviously go back and have a real good look at it. We've got one more week where what I see in the players and how they've been through this tough period, it's real credit to them. But we've got to be better. We need to be better than what we're doing because not good enough.
10: That's the latest in news and sport.
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15: 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And this week, 40 years ago, Paul Simon put out his biggest record. I'm born to Graceland. 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
0: Mostly sunny today on the waters. Northeasterly winds to 15 knots. Seas below 1 metre. Top temps, Clare Valley 19, York Peninsula 20, Whyalla 21, Port Augusta, Port Pirie 22, Roxby Downs 23. If you're heading to Adelaide today, mostly sunny at a top of 21. Tomorrow, sunny. Top temps ranging from 19 in the Clare Valley to 24 in Port Augusta. 7:05 in Burra, 9.
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0: Second hour now for the Big Breakfast on your Friday morning. I've got 2 hours left before I, well, technically go on leave, but also got sideline review tomorrow. So am I technically on leave until the sports are done talked about? Either way, a couple hours left of this show, and then I get a week off from this show, which I am looking forward to. I love doing this show. Big fan of this show. Big fan of my own work, but very much looking forward to a week off nonetheless. I think anyone who's up at 4 a.m. can relate to that. Coming your way in this hour, of course, after 7:30, we are talking horse racing with John Letts, our racing expert, going to give us the tips ahead of the weekend. Before we get there, though, in this part of the show, we're going to catch up with Chantelle Thomas, member for Darunga, find out what's been going on around the York Peninsula and the rest of her electorate. She's coming on next.
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0: It's the Big Breakfast. Jordan Curtis with you today and catching up with our local member for Narunga, Chantelle Thomas. How are you?
1: Hey, how you going?
0: Yeah, not too bad. And it's been a while, been about a month since we spoke last. And something which I'm sure you're still being asked about in that time is, of course, red snapper. They're a very popular fish that we're not allowed to touch at the moment, but there's a lot of calls to try and overturn the fishing ban.
1: Yeah, it seems that way, doesn't it? But I think everyone's fishing rods are touching them because they're everywhere. But obviously, you know, I am fighting for that. We did have the winter break and now we're back in Parliament. And I did raise this. I had a grievance debate in regards to the snapper and the snapper numbers, and it's just getting out of control, to be honest. Everyone I speak to, everyone that's, you know, a fisherman down this way in the electorate, I keep saying to me, we have so much snapper. And I said, I know. So we're going to try to invite Claire Scriven out on the boat so she can see for herself. I think that's the way to do it.
0: It's one of those things as well, isn't it? Because there may be a lot of them, but they may not be at a large enough size to pull out of the water just yet. So the population's getting there, but maybe the sizing of the snapper isn't quite where it needs to be yet?
1: Oh, absolutely. Like, to be honest with you, Jordan, so when you go fishing, right, if you go in the deeper waters, there is so many big snapper out there. But the problem is I did make a reel on my Facebook page and there was little snapper. And when you catch those little snapper, you can release them. And they go back to the water swimming away. But when you catch the bigger ones actually die from barotrauma. So you can't go out there and show the people. But I do have a lot of fishermen out there that are catching the big ones. But, yeah, unfortunately, they do die when you reel them in. Yeah.
0: Yes. Another big talk topic around the electorate of Narunga over the course of this year, but more recently, I guess, because there has been some movement on it, is the battle between the National Trust

0: to raise, you know, very valid concerns and what's going to work best moving forward and how they can work together properly. So we're not quite there yet in opening it up or having an official opening day, but the main point here is that they are willing to work together. So, yeah, I find that quite important as we move forwards.
1: Yeah,
0: getting it open.
1: It's such a big tourism draw for the history of the Moonta and the Copper Coast to a larger extent. So getting it open the tourists is so important.
0: Yeah, and for our history as well, it's so important. So, and that's why people come down here sometimes, is just to go on the train ride and see the history and learn all about, you know, Moonta and the heritage here. So I think getting it back open is going to be really important for the community.
1: We'll just take a quick break. We're hearing from Chantelle Thomas, member for Noorunga. We'll talk about her upcoming Mental Health Day next.
2: From the Flinders Ranges to the Clare Valley, The Big Breakfast with Jordan Curtis on 5CS and 5AU. Better music and more of

0: It's the Big Breakfast. Jordan Curtis with you this morning. We're catching up with Chantelle Thomas, member for Narunga, and an interesting initiative you got going soon, Chantelle, with a mental health day for the community.
1: Yeah, so I've actually had so many people come into my office and raise very valid points that we don't know where to go, and we feel disconnected, you know, from each other, so we'd love to have like a community day. So I've decided to plan a mental health family wellness day located at Futures Church in Kadena. It's going to have, you know, free meals for everyone, and I'm going to be supplying all of that, and we're just going to have games for the kids. There's going to be a few professional talkers there as well around mental health, what you can do, how you can check in with friends, or if someone's struggling around you, you know, the best avenue to take. So I think that's really important in the community.
0: Yeah, it's especially farming communities. You think about how isolating the actual role of a farmer can be, and I guess making community connections is really quite helpful. As human beings, we're so social. You want to be able to actually see people and talk to people.
1: Oh, absolutely. And living out in the country towns, you know, we don't get half the things they get in Adelaide. So just making people aware, you know, you are enough, you matter, and we have a great community here that's willing to talk to you and engage.

0: with you. So we're going to make it a fun day as well and have live music and food.
1: And you did say you've just back after the midwinter break for Parliament, and that means had the opportunity to get around the electorates and have a chat with a lot of people?
0: Yeah, definitely. I'm actually going to meet with some farmers today and hear concerns they have and anything that they want me to fight for them in Parliament. So, no, looking forward to that.
1: No worries. Well, we might just leave it there, Chantelle. Thank you so much for your time today, and we'll chat again soon.
0: No, thank you so much. See you later.
1: That was Member for Noorunga, Chantelle Thomas, on The Big Breakfast.
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1: 19 past 7 on The Big Breakfast. Jordan Curtis on your radio this morning as we are just about ready to hit halfway on the program. That means, of course, after 7:30, chatting with Letzi, our racing expert. 7 in Oru with a top of 19. Before we get to our racing, though, we've got to say, well, have a look back at what happened on this day throughout history. It's coming your way next.

0: 23 past 7 on The Big Breakfast. Jordan Curtis is my name, and we're just about ready to hit the halfway point of the show, but we can't do that, of course, until we have a look back at this day throughout history.
1: Penny buses, sex anyone.
2: Yeah, we need
1: a revolutionary mobile phone.
3: Moments that shaped history on The Big Breakfast.
0: On this day, back in 1837, Worcestershire sauce. That's it. It was first manufactured by pharmacists John Lee and William Perrins of Worcester in England. Pepsi Cola became the new name of what was first called Brad's Drink in 1898. And is that a better name for it? Probably. Would I like to crack open a can of Brad's Drink? Also, yes. I don't know. It's got a ring to it. The world's first radio commercial went to air on this day in 1922. Sorry about that. I had no control over it, but it's a legacy that is held strong. And I apologize. Not everyone loves the ad, but you know what? I love the ads because it means I get to be here and paid for to be here. The first Subway fast food sandwiches opened for business in America on this day in 1965. And they had the innovation of providing a foot-long sandwich, which in theory sounds like too much, but you know what? Maybe it's just the right amount. And on this day, back in 1996, it was, of course, the day that Princess Diana and Prince Charles announced their agreement to divorce. And that is what happened on this day throughout history.
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0: 7 on The Big Breakfast. Jordan Curtis with you today. We are halfway through the show now. Coming up after 7.30, Letzi, our racing expert, will be stopping by to give us some tips ahead of this weekend. We are just about a month away now from the Melbourne Cup as well. So we'll see who he's keeping his eye on, which horses he's keeping his eye on ahead of the big dance in November. It's coming up after 7.30.
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5: Morning, I'm Jackie Lim. Police say targeted operations along SA's drug transit routes have resulted in three arrests this week. A 23-year-old Port Augusta man was charged with drug trafficking after officers allegedly found cocaine hidden beneath a vehicle seat at Warnertown. Hours later, police conducting patrols at Oodlawirra allegedly located ecstasy, cocaine and meth during another search. Two New South Wales men were refused bail and faced court yesterday. Police are urging drivers to be more responsible on the road after a statewide operation returned disappointing results. Operation High Impact ended on August 16 with nearly 300 drivers returning positive results for drugs and alcohol. Superintendent Shane Johnson says a majority of the operation focused on regional areas.
6: So we know that regional areas are overrepresented in lives lost. It's over 60% of lives lost have been in our regional location.
5: 11 lives have been lost on Spencer Gulf Road so far this year. Whyalla Council and Bedford have teamed up to find a new lease on life for some used furniture. Usable household items and disposed furniture found and picked up by council in hard waste has been cleaned, assessed and put back on the market at an affordable price. Bedford's operations manager, Barry Chilton, says the approach extended the life of the furniture while giving employment to the organisation's supported employees. Council reports over 955 kilos of furniture had been recovered. And people considering further study in the Upper Spencer Gulf are being encouraged to check out Adelaide University's Whyalla Open Day this weekend. The campus will open its doors on Sunday, giving visitors the chance to learn about hundreds of courses across a wide range of disciplines. Future students can also speak with lecturers and support teams about pathways into higher education. The event will include information sessions for both undergraduate and postgraduate study.
1: 5AU, national news now.
7: I'm Brooke Seychelles. The Foreign Minister says the Australian government is sending additional staff to Nepal to assist with the humanitarian response in the wake of the flash flooding disaster. Penny Wong has told the ABC a second team is being sent to Nepal in the coming days.
8: We will keep looking to build as required over the coming days, but we want to get initially some people to support the Australian officers who are already on the ground working in very challenging conditions.
7: 39 Australians are currently unaccounted for. Meanwhile, the Red Cross has launched a $43 million emergency appeal to assist in the emergency response and recovery following the devastating flash floods. The Northern Territory is the latest jurisdiction to pass a bill to legalise voluntary assisted dying. The laws carry significant restrictions, with recipients requiring an end-of-life prognosis of no more than 12 months. And there won't be any services on Brisbane ferries today as the workers take industrial action over pay disputes.
1: 5AU, your sport now.
7: Tim English is back for the Doggies for tonight's clash against the Magpies after missing 2 weeks with a knee injury, while Aaron Norton will line up after overcoming his ankle issue. Teammate Buku Kamis also dismissing suggestion the wildcard clash isn't a real final.
9: Lose and you go home, but yeah, we definitely see it as a final.
7: And Sally Fitzgibbons has been knocked out of the Fiji Pro this morning, the Aussie going down to Hawaii's Carissa Moore in her second round heat. That's the latest in news and sport.
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1: 5AU weather.
0: Mostly sunny today on the waters. Northeasterly winds to 15 knots. Seas below 1 metre. Top temps, Clare Valley 19, York Peninsula 20, Whyalla 21, Port Augusta, Port Pirie 22, Roxby Downs 23. If you're heading to Adelaide today, mostly sunny at a top of 21. Tomorrow, sunny, top temps ranging from 19 in the Clare Valley to 24 in Port Augusta. 26 to 8 in Peterborough, 4.
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0: Hope you're having a great morning as we hit the halfway point of the program for your Friday. The weekend is almost here. The weather for the weekend is looking absolutely fantastic. I think we're in for a great few days ahead of us. But we still got today to get through before we get to the weekend, of course. Joining me next will be John Letts, our racing expert, because with the weekend coming up, plenty of horse racing to keep our focus, and he'll give us the tips ahead of the racing. It's coming your way next.
1: 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Better music and more of it.

0: It's the Big Breakfast. Jordan Curtis with you this morning. And to get us clued in for the racing this weekend, John Letts, our racing expert. How are you?
1: Oh, geez. I tell you, Geordie, I've been racking my brain all the week looking at Melbourne Cup chances. And I said last week to the listeners, you know, we'll have a look at the horses coming through on the way through to the Melbourne Cup. Of course, it's not here till the first Tuesday in November. But I looked at one race here Saturday at Caulfield, and they've out of the 16 runners, they've got Maher and Chris Waller have got 9. So we just got to look for their best ones. But they look, of the Australian trainers, they look like the ones that are going to dominate.
0: Yeah, for
1: so
0: sure.
1: Just get a little bit closer and pick up their best ones if we can. Anyway, we'll have a look at Morpheville. And don't forget, we've got race meetings today at... No, we've got Strathdale one, and then we've got on Sunday, we've got Narracourt on Friday, and we've got Morpheville on Saturday. So we've got 3 race meetings in the last 3 days of this week. So we've got a lot of racing ahead of us. Okay, at Morpheville in race 1, I like number 2, Bilk, to beat number 4, Leading Ride, and for 3rd, Tick Amos, number 6, 2, 4, 6 in race 1. Race 2, number 3, High Society Girl, to beat 6, Glen Riccio, Hero. And for 3rd, number 5, Smiling Assassin. Some of these horses that I'm tipping, Geordie, actually, some of them are winning in their 9-year-olds and 10-year-olds. But, you know, the soft tracks, and this is what helps some of these old horses that have got leg problems, and they just seem to find their form at this time of the year. So that's in race 2, 3, 6, 5. Race 3, I like number 2, Millie Fluent, to beat 6, Hard Leaf. For 3rd, I've put Toya 6 in number 8. That's 2, 6, 8, and just throw in for your swing and bet, number 5, Regal Ripper. It's got a... It'll be just about favourite. So it's 2, 6, 8 and 5 in race number 3. Race 4, number 3, Menzier, to beat 5 from the block. For 3rd, number 12, Bohemian Angel, 3, 5, 12 in race 4. Race 5, 2, Up the Den, to beat 3, Perfect Time. And for 3rd, I put in number 11, Bramavi Rosemarie. That's 2, 3, 11 in race 5. Race 6, number 5, Brave Star, to beat 7, Lomax. Here's the old 9-year-old. He'll be hard to beat again. For 3rd, I put in number 9, Hard Prince. And just for your swing and bet, number 12, Nicky John, right down the bottom. 5, 7, 9 and 12 in race 6. Race 7, 1, Mating Call, to beat 4, Cash. For 3rd, Dirty Old Town. And for 4th, I put in number 9, the Cosmic One, for your swing and bet. That's just 1, 4, 7 and 9. So that's your first 4. Race 8, number 3, Petite Eagle, to beat 6, Collated. And for 3rd, I put in number 11, Divine Fire. It's 3, 6, 11 in race 8. And in race 9, one of my old favourites. She doesn't win very often, but I think she can do it again. She can do it on Saturday. Number 2, Daisy Doo, to beat 6, Nostria. For 3rd, number 9, Super Wonder. And for your first 4, number 8, Sassy Little Miss, who's racing pretty well. 2, 6, 10 in race 9.
0: No worries. We'll take a quick break. We're chatting with John Letts, our racing expert. We'll get to the racing at Caulfield next.
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0: It's the Big Breakfast. Jordan Curtis with you today as we catch up with Letzi, our racing experts, with the horse racing this weekend. Of course, we've just gone through the racing in SA. John, what's coming up in interstate?
1: We shoot over to Caulfield. In race one, we start off with number one, Davida, to beat number three, Stealth of Night. For third, I put in four, Stage and Screen. That's 1, 3, 4 in race one at Caulfield. Race two, number two, which is Mac Dane, to beat three, Amleto. And for third, number 15, Blue Willow. 2, 3, 15 in race two at Caulfield. Race three, number two, St. George, to beat three, Glory Days. And for third, I put in seven, Magnus Spin. 2, 3, 7 in race three at Caulfield. Race four, number 15, Water Sports, to beat two, Home Rule. There's another old horse here, another 9-year-old Home Rule. And for third, I put in number four, Story. So it's 15, 2, and 4 in race four at Caulfield. Race five, I went for Belle Chevelle, number one. I think very, very good horse, says Mayor. And I think she'll win first up. To beat number three, Roto Arataki. And for third, number 11, Custom. Custom's a very promising young horse raced by the United Emirates. And for third, fourth, I put in number six, Shadowbar. So it's 1, 3, 11, and 6 in race number five. Race six, three. I'll Live Another Day, to beat number five, Harry's Yacht. And for third, I put in six, De Bagarac. And in this for your first four, I like a horse called Incarina. I think this horse is going to make a bit of an impression over the Melbourne Cup Carnival. So I went 3, 5, 6, and the fourth I put in number eight. Now, race seven, I put in number one, Seize the Day, to beat four, Obamulate. And for third, number five, Confederation. 1, 4, 5 in race seven. Race eight, number seven, Cosmic Crusader, to beat nine, Autumn Boy. For third, 12, Treasure of the Moment. That's race eight, is 7, 9, and 12. Race nine is number five, Royal Supremacy, to beat 16, First Chorus. For third, number three, Kingswood. That's 5, 16, and 3 in race nine. And race 10, now those 10 races again now. It's race 10, I like number three, Run Harry Run, to beat four, Al Duca. For third, I threw in Sass Appeal, number 11. And just for your first four, number 12, 10 Commandments. 3, 4, 11, and 12. And don't forget to gamble responsibly. And I think, Jordy, it's very sad to hear the passing this week of Dolly Parton.
0: Yeah, no, she's an icon, wasn't she? And I think there's not a part of society that didn't love Dolly Parton. So, big loss.
1: No. But what about that song which she sang with Kenny Rogers, Islands in the Stream? Mm. And that was written by the Bee Gees. And actually, she was one of my favourite singers. But I think that was one of the songs in my era and a little bit of your era, that the two singers actually, they just clicked, didn't they?
0: Yeah,
1: they
0: clicked. They had great chemistry in that song. And
1: it was marvellous.
0: Well, John, we're out of time, so we'll leave it there. Thanks for chatting this morning.
1: Okay, Jordy, we'll talk to you next week.
0: We'll do. That was John Letts, our racing expert on The Big Breakfast.
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0: 8 to 8 on The Big Breakfast. Jordan Curtis with you this morning, and had a moment that I'm definitely in need of my annual leave next week, because I'm pretty sure just earlier I said that the Melbourne Cup was coming up in a month's time. I completely forgot that October existed. I forgot that there's, you know, that 10th month in the year. So 2 months just about until the Melbourne Cup. But still, coming up real fast. This year has gone by so quickly that my brain is a little bit fried and I need a week off next week. Let's get to the birthday shout-outs.
1: Maccas, Whyalla, Port Augusta, Port Pirie and Kadena.
0: Happy birthday if you are celebrating today. You share your birthday with some very famous names. Mark Williams, born in SA, of course, in 1958. He's a footballer, coached the Port Adelaide Footy Club to their 2004 premiership. And, that memorable moment of him holding onto his tie as Port Adelaide accused of choking. Not that day, thankfully. This is Sonia Kruger, Australian TV presenter, born in the state of Queensland, 1965. And Shania Twain in Canada, also 1965. If you're not here for love, I'm out of here. One of her big debut hits back in 1997, but she had some big ones like I Feel Like a Woman, and that don't impress me much since then. And that is the birthday shout-outs.
1: Maccas, Whyalla, Port Augusta, Port Pirie and Kadena. Across the Spencer Gulf and the Mid-North, The Big Breakfast with Jordan Curtis on 5CS and 5AU.

0: 3 to 8 on the Big Breakfast. Jordan Curtis with you this morning as we reach the final hour of the show. After 8 o'clock, we're going to give away $100 worth of SD Caputo seafood with our fishing expert, David Wilkes. That's coming up after the news.
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12: Morning, I'm Jackie Lim. Farah's agricultural credentials have been put on display as part of judging for the Ag Town of the Year Award. Judges spent the day touring local businesses, farms and community facilities, including Thistlebed Station and Cousins Merino Services. They also met with students preparing livestock for the Royal Adelaide Show at the Borough Community School. Community leaders say the visit highlighted the important role agriculture plays across the district. Two motorists are set to face court after separate drink and drug driving detections at Moonta. Police say a 32-year-old local man tested positive for meth when stopped by officers in a Ghost Fleet vehicle on Tuesday night. Several hours later, a 71-year-old Moonta man allegedly returned an alcohol reading of 0.141. Both drivers have lost their licences and will be summoned to appear in court. Rental properties remain in short supply across regional South Australia. New figures reveal the vacancy rate slipped to 1.2% in July, down from 1.3% the previous month. The fall comes at a time when many other regions around the country are seeing conditions improve. The latest figures point to continuing challenges for regional renters looking for a place to live.
6: The two main drivers of the tight vacancy rates are really strong levels of population growth, which has exceeded the rate at which we're building new homes. And unfortunately, given current market conditions, we have high interest rates, building costs are high, dwelling prices are falling.
12: Senior economist at the REA Group, Anne Flaherty there. And finals footy kicks off around the grounds this weekend. In Whyalla, minor premiers Rupina will take on South in a blockbuster qualifying final. The other finals clash sees West up against Central. In the YPFL, Paskerville will face the Southern Eagles to kick off their finals campaign. Moonta will take on the CMS Crows in the other matchup. And in the northern areas, Jamestown Peterborough takes on Crystal Brook in one of the opening finals, while BMW will meet Oraru in the other first week clash.
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7: Hey, I'm Brooke Seychelle. The federal government will release $5 million to support recovery efforts following the devastating flash flooding in Nepal. The foreign minister confirming Australian officials are working to urgently confirm the welfare of 39 Australians missing in the region. Three humanitarian response specialists will also be sent to Nepal to help Australian staff. Meanwhile, FedEx workers are expected to walk off the job across Australia today. The Transport Workers Union says staff are protesting a lack of protections against AI and automation, arguing that their jobs aren't secure. A lucky escape for three boaties who were rescued after their boat capsized off the coast of the Queensland-New South Wales border. Emergency services winching the men to safety near Fingal yesterday. They're now recovering at the Gold Coast Hospital. And Bosnian Serb convicted war criminal Ratko Mladic has died at the age of 80. Known as the Butcher of Bosnia, Mladic rose to power as the commander of the Bosnian Serb army and was later convicted of a 1995 genocide.
1: 5AU, your sport now.
7: Team lists are in for the first clash of the AFL's wildcard round tonight. The Western Bulldogs will be boosted by the return of Tim English and Aaron Norton, while Collingwood welcome back Isaac Quaynor and Pat Lipinski, but Scott Pendlebury's out with a hamstring injury. And despite last night's win over the Broncos, the Storm are unable to make the finals, but skipper Harry Grant says there's still plenty to play for this year.
8: Given our members, fans, all the players that are leaving the club, a fitting performance.
7: That's the latest in news and sport.
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0: Mostly sunny today on the waters. Northeasterly winds to 15 knots. Seas below 1 metre. Top temps, Clare Valley 19, York Peninsula 20, Whyalla 21, Port Augusta, Port Pirie 22, Roxby Downs 23. If you're heading to Adelaide today, mostly sunny at a top of 21. Tomorrow, sunny, top temps ranging from 19 in the Clare Valley to 24 in Port Augusta. 5 past 8 in Christabrook, 8.
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0: A big final hour for the Big Breakfast on your Friday morning, as we have a lot on the line to give away. First and foremost, second, is the $310 on the line for the Secret Sound. That's after 8:30 this morning, of course. We'll get to that in good time, but before we do, we've got $100 worth of SD Caputo's seafood to give away to our favourite fishing story of the month. We'll be joined next by David Wilkes, our resident fishing expert and our winner as well.
1: From the Flinders Ranges to the Clare Valley, The Big Breakfast with Jordan Curtis on 5CS and 5AU. 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

0: It is The Big Breakfast. Jordan Curtis with you this morning, and I'm joined in the studio by David Wilkes, our resident fishing expert, as we are, well, going to get our fishing tips in a moment, Wilksy. But before we do, we have $100 worth of SD Caputo's seafood to give away for our best fishing story, our favourite fishing story of the month. And that is coming from Robin in Wallaroo. Congratulations, Robin, but to get the voucher, you have to tell us your story, your fishing story. You were down the southeast looking for some crayfish.
1: We were. My husband and I were fishing, drop netting actually, for crayfish down near Beachport. Sorry. And 2 weeks before this, he had broken his toe and needed surgery to fix it. But the weather was so good, calm and clear. The water was beautiful. So we thought, blow it, we'll give it a go, even though he had his sore foot. So off we go in the boat, put the drop nets over, and you could actually see the bottom. It was so clear, and we saw this huge cray drift into the net, and I thought, I'm going to get you. So I started pulling it up, and as I pulled it up close to the boat, I could see that the cray was actually hanging on the edge of the net, and these drop nets are actually like crab nets, so there's no place for them to actually sit in, if you like. Anyway, I pulled it up, and as I was pulling it, the cray hanging on the edge, I thought, no, no, I'm not going to lose you. I yanked it in, and as I yanked it into the boat, it landed on my husband's sore foot.

0: Is this toe all right now? Is it well worth the pain?
1: Oh, yeah, definitely. I mean, it was a huge cray. We caught a few crays down there, but drop netting was always something that you didn't have much of an opportunity to do down there with the weather being as it was and the seas. So any chance you got to try the drop net on the calm water, it was you just had to do it.
0: I'm sure there's a story Wilksy can relate to as well, because he's come limping into the station this morning. Yeah. And I have seen footage of him catching a shark, or a shark trying to, you know, take a bite out of one of his nets this week. So it's a bit of a on theme for this week, I think.
2: Yeah, I reckon. Oh, yeah.
1: It's amazing what you see out there. It really is. I mean, it's a beautiful, beautiful thing to see and to be in and all on. But it's taken a hit, hasn't it, the last couple of months, 12 months in particular.
0: Mm. So is this, would you say it's the biggest cray that you've managed to haul in? Was it, you know?
1: Oh, definitely. Yeah.
2: And you got to eat it?
1: Oh, heck yeah.
2: Yeah, so
1: I mean,
2: it was worth the pain.
1: Nothing like fresh cray.
2: Yeah, so it was worth the pain, definitely, definitely. Yeah. That's a pretty good story, Robin. Thanks for sharing, eh?
0: And,
1: that's all right.
0: And, yeah, you'll I guess, not only cray, but you'll get your pick of whatever's on offer at SD Caputo's with a $100 voucher. Congratulations, Robin.
1: Oh, that's great. Thank you so much.
2: No worries. Thanks, Robin. Thanks for calling too, eh? And thanks for being a part of our competition.
1: No worries. Thanks a lot, guys.
0: Congratulations again to Robin. $100 worth of SD Caputo's and Son seafood from the Spencer Gulf. Some of the best going around. Take a quick break. Wilksy, you'll stick around to give us some fishing tips next.
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0: on the Big Breakfast. Jordan Curtis with you this morning as we catch up with our resident fishing expert, commercial fisher from across the Spencer Gulf, thanks to SD Caputas and Sons. David Wilkes, how are you?
1: I'm going good, Jordan. And Jordan, you are now the official 100th game.
0: Yes,
1: umpire, sir. How'd it go?
0: Went well. No major controversies, I'd like to think.
1: No cards?
0: Do you know
1: we're throwing the cards around?
0: No cards thrown around, which is better for me because means less reporting after the game. I can just get back in the car and go home.
1: Our under-18s game at Fort Augusta, hell, I thought the umpire was going to have to ring automatic print and order some more. Jeez, he was throwing a few around, eh?
0: Oh, they're all done online now, so
1: are they?
0: Yeah, saving the trees.
1: But anyway, with the fishing.
0: Well, I mean, we've started the week with some pretty exciting weather, some rain and some heavy winds, but coming into the weekend, what can we expect?
1: Yeah, well, it's going to fine up pretty well, and it's getting that time of year now. We should start to get some warmer weather. I think it's going to get into the low 20s, maybe even the mid-20s. So northerlies will start to take over, and, a bit of sunshine, bit of northerly winds. Those crops will finish off well with a nice bit of rain, and also as that water temperature increases, the fish will start to fire up a bit as well. I see down, one of my mates rang me down at Port Victoria there. Not much in the bay. I don't know whether that's to do with the algae bloom they've had down there or whatever. It's interesting, but not much in the bay. Could be just the cold weather too. But, having said that, off the jetty, which actually is in the bay, off the jetty, a few kids have been getting a handful of whiting. The whiting have been sort of north of the island and outside wider, also south off Warralty and Second Beach and down the Hardwick Reef. They've been getting quite a few whiting down there. They've been going pretty well. Bronze whalers. I had my first catch of bronze whalers yesterday because we saw a few around. We were cruising around looking for silvers. We're playing around standing on the front of our boats and saw a few odd bronzies. It's normally not till about the second week in September that they start to fire up and we see a few. But, we saw a few, so we went and put a few lines down and we ended up catching quite a few. And bronzies are one of those things as well. When you're out whiting fishing, you should have, you've got snapper rods and that. Have a snapper rod with a bit of steel trace and a float on it. And while you're whiting fishing, just have one floating out the back. As this time of year now, make sure you've got a gaff in the boat. But this time of year now, you'll get an odd bronze whaler. And indeed, right through with fishing, you hook one of those and just give the rod to one of the kids and they'll just have a blast.
0: And what's going on at SD Caputos this week?
1: SD Caputos, their crumbed flake, get them to cook it in their deep fry. It's lovely, bit of tartare sauce. It's really good. And, remember SDs. They also, if you've got this terrible, wet, horrible weather, remember that they do deliver. I don't think we've said that before, but they do deliver. So take advantage of that. And get over to SD's, get yourself a good feed of fish, and if you can't do that or you don't want to do that, get out on the water this weekend, and in fact, every weekend from now right through to Christmas, the weather is just going to be great.
0: No worries. Well, we'll just leave it there, and we catch up again next time, Wilksy. Thanks for joining us.
1: No worries. Thanks, Jordan. Have a good weekend, mate.
0: That's David Wilkes, our resident fishing expert. Thanks to SD Caputas and Sons, 75 years serving seafood in the Spencer Gulf.
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0: 28 past 8 on The Big Breakfast with Jordan Curtis. We are on the home stretch of the program as we have half an hour left to go, and that means the secret sound is up for grabs after the news. $310 on the line for this sound. Remember our clues. Crack of dawn and everything. Crack of dawn, everything. Eight double o four eight one double three is the number to have a crack. 8004 8133. We'll play the game after the news.
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9: Morning, I'm Jackie Lim. Police are continuing to target drug traffickers using the state's major transport routes. Officers conducting operations in the Mid-North this week allegedly located cocaine during a traffic stop at Warnertown. A second search at Oodlawira allegedly uncovered a larger haul of ecstasy, cocaine and meth, along with nearly $7,000 in cash. Three men have been charged over the two incidents. A statewide police operation with a focus on regional areas has resulted in nearly 1,100 driving offences. And with 11 lives lost on Spencer Gulf Road since the beginning of the year, Superintendent Shane Johnson is calling for caution.
10: Today's message is that every safe decision matters. 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
9: Meantime, two drivers have been caught allegedly under the influence during patrols around Moonta this week. A 32-year-old Moonta man returned a positive roadside drug test for meth after being stopped on the Moonta-Wallaroo Road on Tuesday night. Later, a 71-year-old man was allegedly caught drink driving at North Moonta, recording a blood alcohol reading of 0.141. Both men have lost their licence and will be summoned to appear before the Kadena Magistrates Court. Nearly a tonne of furniture has been saved from landfill in Whyalla thanks to a

0: Partnership between Bedford and the local council. Bedford-supported employees have been working around the clock to restore old and pre-loved furniture to be resold at a discounted price. The furniture was found through council's hard rubbish collection, with Waste Officer Chiruka Sanjuni saying the initiative encouraged reducing waste. And Adelaide University is encouraging regional residents to explore their study options at its Whyalla Campus Open Day this Sunday. The event will feature more than 400 degrees across 22 study areas, along with campus tours and opportunities to meet staff. Visitors can find out about scholarships, student support and pathways into uni.
1: 5AU, National News, now.
2: Morning, I'm Brooke Seychelle. The Foreign Minister says Aussie crews are being sent over to Nepal to assist in the rescue efforts following yesterday's deadly flooding events. The number of Australians missing in the region has risen to 39. Penny Wong telling Nine they're doing all they can to find them.
3: We are deploying more Australian officials into the region, which we will build on over the coming days in order to try and ensure we can ascertain their whereabouts.
2: A shock study has found almost 4 in 5 Aussie teachers have seen or experienced misogyny at school, with many reporting threats, disrespect or sexualised behaviour from male students. Researchers from Monash believe that online Manosphere content is fueling the problem. The Northern Territory is the latest jurisdiction to pass a bill to legalise voluntary assisted dying. The laws carry significant restrictions, with recipients requiring an end-of-life prognosis of no more than 12 months. And NASA will launch a telescope into space this Sunday. It'll help find alien planets and map the universe.
1: 5AU, your sport now.
2: The NRL's new kickoff rule is coming under fire after it was trialled in last night's dead rubber between the Storm and the Broncos at Suncorp. The change allows the team who concedes points to choose whether to kick off or receive the ball. Storm skipper Harry Grant thinks this is unnecessary.
4: I think it's part of the fabric of the game and we don't need to change it. Maybe we can have a deep, hard look at going back on a few rules if that's where we sit with it.
2: The Storm winning last night's round 26 opener, 46-20. That's the latest in news and sport.
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7: We'll spend some time talking with Jimmy Barnes, whose summer concert schedule is filling out. 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And this week, 40 years ago, Paul Simon put out his biggest record. Graceland is our classic album double.
9: In South Africa, before Graceland, the music was not getting out. Nobody heard the music. We
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1: 5AU weather.
11: Mostly sunny today on the waters. Northeasterly winds to 15 knots. Seas below 1 metre. Top temps, Clare Valley 19, York Peninsula 20, Whyalla 21, Port Augusta, Port Pirie 22, Roxby Downs 23. If you're heading to Adelaide today, mostly sunny and a top of 21. Tomorrow, sunny, top temps ranging from 19 in the Clare Valley to 24 in Port Augusta. 25 to 9 in Port Broughton, 10.
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11: Hope you're having a great morning as we finish off the show this last half hour and the opportunity to win $310 with the secret sound. So far, no one has been able to guess it correctly, which is why the prize has rocked itself up to $310. But you know what? You could ruin my my final day before I go and leave and guess the sound and make me have to think of a new one over the next week. Or maybe not. Who knows? Maybe we just keep this going. Kevin, who's taking over my show next week, will be playing the secret sound, so you'll have an opportunity to win it while I'm away as the prize gets higher and higher and higher. I will be annoyed if someone wins it while I'm not on air, though, because I like to be the one giving out the money. Either way, the secret sound next, 8004-8133.
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0: Secret Sound. Thanks to Harvey Norman, Wyala and Port Pirie.
1: It's time to play The Secret Sounds, my last round before I go on holiday and Kevin takes over next week and is also offering up our prize. And he will be playing. I've told him The Secret Sound. Hopefully he doesn't spoil it for me and spoil it for you. But he's got it ready to go for next week if someone doesn't guess it today. And you know what? You could do that. $310 on the line. This is, of course, our Secret Sounds. And our latest clue, everything, if that helps you or not. Let's play. We've got, to start things off, Min in Port Augusta. You've heard it, I'm sure, many a times. What do you reckon it is?
2: I have. I reckon it's a kid's toy called a Beyblade.
1: Oh, I actually own one of those. I got given one from my brother gave me one for Christmas, I reckon. It is not the Beyblade, though, sorry to say, Min. That's a great guess, though.
2: Okay, thanks so much, Min.
1: Do you have a lot of Beyblades around the house? Is that what made you think of it, or...?
2: No, we were talking about it at work, and one of the guys says about it being a cartoon in the morning at the crack of dawn.
1: Right. That is a... Oh, well, I very much enjoy the logic there, but thanks for playing, Min. That's a great guess. Let's get to Graham in Port Pirie. What do you reckon, Graham?
3: Well, I reckon it might be the arm of the council truck picking up a bin, coming out and emptying it and putting it back again.
1: Well, that's a great guess. It is not, though. That is an early morning task, though, isn't it? So I can see where you got the crack of dawn.
3: Thank you very much.
1: Thanks for playing, Graham. And we've got Jan and Kadena. How are you?
4: Hi, darling. How are you?
1: Yeah, not too bad.
4: Happy you got holiday.
1: Oh, yeah. I'm very much keen for a break, that's for sure.
4: Good on you.
1: What do you reckon our secret sound is?
4: Well, because I didn't get it right yesterday, I thought, well, blow it. I'll just say it the opposite way. Electric razor.
1: It is not a shaver, no. Electric or manual, sorry to say. It's a great guess, though, Jan. Thanks for playing again.
4: You used to just saying that now.
1: Yes. Well, I mean...
4: Enjoy your holiday.
1: Oh, thank you very much. I was just going to say, not many people have guessed it correctly yet, so there's a lot of great guesses.
4: No, you must be pulling your hair out.
1: No, I'm quite happy for the prize to go up. It's more fun for me. I don't like having to find a new one.
4: No. All right, bub.
1: Enjoy your weekend.
4: Bring you the week after.
1: And on that, I think we'll leave it for this morning. Thank you very much for playing, and we'll be back. Well, I'll be back with The Secret Sound in a week, but Kevin will be playing The Secret Sound while I'm away. So $315 up for grabs Monday morning. Be sure to call in and have a guess then. 8004-8133.
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0: 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Highway 1. 77,000. 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

0: 4 to 9 on The Big Breakfast. Jordan Curtis with you this morning as we wrap up for today. Thank you everyone who's called in for the Secret Sound this week. It's been absolutely hectic yet again. And Kevin will be playing on Monday and throughout the rest of the week as well. So be sure to still tune in, have a guess, and win yourself some money, possibly, while I'm away. That will be very annoying. For everyone else this weekend, we've got a lot of finals, netball finals, football finals across the northeastern, northern areas, York Peninsula and Whyalla. So make sure you're getting around and supporting your local sports for our northern areas. Oraru tomorrow and then Alrabra on Sunday. For York Peninsula, it is Ardrossan tomorrow and in Moonta on Sunday. Northeastern is Burra, of course, on the Saturday, and Robertstown Oval on the Sunday. Whyalla, well, you know where you're playing your footy and your netball in Whyalla on a Saturday and a Sunday. So get around it, support it, and I'll be back, well, in just over a week's time. See you then.
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13: Morning, I'm Jackie Lim. The RAA says South Australia is experiencing its worst year on record for cyclist fatalities. 9 cyclists and e-bike riders have died on the state's roads so far this year, including a 75-year-old man killed in a crash at Kibawi in July. Motorcycle deaths have also risen sharply, increasing from 5 at this time last year to 14 so far this year. The RAA is again calling for safer cycling infrastructure and greater care from all road users. Finding a rental property in regional SA isn't getting any easier. New data shows vacancy rates slipped to 1.2% in July. That's despite Adelaide seeing an improvement in availability. REA Group senior economist Anne Flaherty says competition for rental homes remains intense across our regional areas.
14: It is a bit of a change. We did see absolutely rock bottom vacancy rates during the pandemic, and they did increase a bit once lockdowns ended and people moved back to cities.
13: In Port Pirie, rental availability sits at just 0.3%. A busy day of inspections and presentations has marked the largest stage of Burra's Ag Town of the Year campaign. Judges met with agricultural businesses, community representatives and producers while touring several local sites. Highlights included visits to Collinsville Stud, Thistlebed Station and the Burra Community School Agricultural Program. Supporters say the judging visit provided a valuable opportunity to showcase Burra's rich farming history and bright agricultural future. And in local footy, the race for the Spencer Golf League finals goes right down to the final round this weekend. Fourth-placed West Augusta faces the tough task of taking on minor premier Solly's, while fifth-placed Central meets second-placed Port. If Westies loses and Central upsets Port, the Bloods will snatch a finals berth and end West's season. Souths will meanwhile be looking to further cement third spot when they take on Props. Over in Whyalla, the road to the Cup begins this weekend. Rupina will face South in the first finals clash tomorrow, while West and Central square off on Sunday.
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3: Hey, I'm Brooke Seychelle. Australia's Nepalese community has turned out in droves to show their support for those killed and still missing from the floods. Vigils and prayer services have been held at Rockdale in Sydney and at Diggers Rest in Melbourne's northwest. Keshav Cadell organised the Melbourne gathering and has told Nine there's a feeling of grief.
4: There is overwhelming sadness in Nepalese community and also the whole society, I think. The way news has been coming through and then everybody is shocked.
3: The number of missing Aussies has grown to 39. Meanwhile, a growing split is emerging between the states over migration, with Victoria and South Australia arguing that international students are vital for jobs and growth. However, the New South Wales Premier says record migration has put a major strain on housing. And a new report indicates women are increasingly being hospitalised for endometriosis more than any other reason. But it's believed to be a good thing. The increase is likely due to the growing awareness of the condition.
1: 5AU, your sport now.
3: The Bulldogs are rolling the dice with Tim English in tonight's blockbuster AFL wildcard final against Collingwood at the MCG. The star ruckman was originally ruled out for the rest of the season after injuring his knee 3 weeks ago, but has made a remarkable recovery to be named in the Doggies team. Coach Luke Beveridge admits he will have limited game time.
15: Oh, well, he's had a little bit of time off, so you'd have to say it'll be a fraction compromise. We'll work through his game time with him. You know, hopefully he can play at least, you know, 70% of the game.
3: That's the latest in news and sport.
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0: Mostly sunny today. On the waters, northeasterly winds to 15 knots. Seas below 1 metre. Top temps ranging from 19 in the Clare Valley to 22 in Port Augusta. If you're heading to Adelaide, mostly sunny and a top of 21. Tomorrow, sunny. Top temps ranging from 19 in the Clare Valley to 24 in Port Augusta.
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